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2: The song has a tempo of about 103 beats per minute. That's close to the recommended rate for chest compressions during CPR. And ironically, the song is called Staying Alive by the Bee Gees.
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Kildare at play. Like, I know the effort that you make, all the trouble you have to take when you decide that you're going to go out and see a show. Your husband says, oh, geez, not Christy Moore. Yes, we heard him loads of times before. We're going to miss Gabe Byrne and the Late Late Show. Tough shit, Paddy.

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All the restaurants were shut. I was driving out through Kinnegad. So I drove on to Mother Hubbard's, where I saw a swarm of truckers. Oh, me Lord, say, this place doesn't look too bad. In came a 40-foot lorry that was leaking lines of slurry. And the king of the road jumped down and he says to me, give us one. Hey, John, I know your face. Are you Paddy Riley or Brendan Grace? Are you Mary Black or Freddie White? Is he? 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

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Half a mile to far side and ace, the Irish Army, they were all over the place. So I pulled in and rolled my window down. Oh. And the side jury surrounded me cabbage as I thought it was the Third World War. Some of them boys was throwing Shiite chips. Oh. I said, hey, Brigadier General, what appears to be the trouble? He said to me, don't forget your shovel, eh? Have you any old autographs or tapes? I have, says I, but... What would you want with them? Because you wouldn't let me go to the lead. You wouldn't let me sing in the chorus. What would you want, my tip? You only want to have a shape yourself.

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1: Mavin twig to month for Hyuna her drugi is faderless tussa, the good passionary Agostini yell at a mohara her a meal. 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Onu the Ross umhavaltich der wohre. 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
1: KFM. Sveidur a drugi onya sa dula vai mar trevali eixula. A curinch their father staffer to gustuig tamant. Is Sveidur la range drugi to wolu. Rudder organ will boil along gunyanat to bottom.
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0: Hey, it's Paul here. Don't forget to join me every day from 3 o'clock for K-Drive in association with Fitzpatrick's Garages of Naas Kildare and Tullamore. We'll have the birthday club, lots and lots of your favourite songs, a little bit of romance on the radio. Yeah, sure, why ever not? And we'll keep an eye on the traffic and travel for you as well. That's K-Drive, Monday to Friday here on Kildare's KFM. I'll pick up about 3.
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4: It's 6 o'clock. Good morning. I'm Ruth O'Connell. Despite calling the Clacton by-election himself, Nigel Farage says he won't be attending the count. The Reform UK leader is hoping to retain his seat after quitting as an MP last month in protest over the scrutiny of financial support he'd received. He says he's been advised by Essex Police about a plot to embarrass him on stage. Sky News is reporting that no candidate has been advised by police not to attend. Returning officer Ian Davidson says the results will be announced as planned.
5: It is up to as to whether individual candidates wish to or do not wish to attend the count. But as far as we're concerned, we will be able to complete this count successfully and safely for all the candidates.
4: There's been progress in waiting times for spinal patients at Children's Health Ireland. Outpatient departments have also seen a drop in wait times for appointments, Clean O'Dwyer reports.
6: 104 patients are currently on the active spinal surgery waiting list. Since January this year, 229 procedures have been added to the surgical waiting list, while 279 spinal surgeries have been carried out in the same time frame. These people are completing their preoperative assessments to ensure they're ready for surgery and will be due for an admission date in the future. Meanwhile, Children's Health Ireland says OPD waiting times have almost halved over the past year. The average wait time for an outpatient department appointment is now 3.9 months, down significantly from 7.4 months at the same time in 2025.
4: An advocacy group says the government must deliver long-term and targeted supports for families on Budget Day. CSO figures yesterday showed the cost of living increased by over 3% in the year to the end of July, but fuel costs are still rising and there are fears food prices could soar because the hot, dry weather is impacting both crops and herds. Michelle Murphy from Social Justice Ireland says families need help and not just in the short term.
7: They will be feeling stretched because it's energy and food and the cost for accommodation are the key costs that families face. Given that we're heading towards the budget in October, given what we heard this week as well in terms of an increase in the number of households in arrears on electricity and gas bills and an increase in the amount of those arrears, I think government are really going to have to look at long-term targeted supports.
4: A post-mortem examination is to be carried out on the body of a man who got into difficulty in the River Bandon in Cork. The man in his 50s, who's reported to be a farmer, was pronounced dead at the scene after being pulled from the water at Dunmanway on Wednesday evening. The Health and Safety Authorities investigating his death. The hottest part of the country yesterday was in County Carlow. Temperatures hit highs of 29.7 degrees Celsius in Oak Park in the county. There have been four consecutive months of temperatures of over 30 degrees Celsius. Met Éireann meteorologist Siobhan Ryan says it won't be as hot over the weekend.
8: So a lot of dry weather, just a few light showers today, but much of the country staying fully dry over the weekend. It's quite a similar outlook. Temperatures in general fall back a small bit, more like the high teens, low 20s. All the while, the best of the temperatures for the weekend will be for the east and south. You could see temperatures climb to maybe 23 or 24 degrees locally.
4: The latest lotto jackpot win, worth over €3.3 million, being sold at Circle K Kennelsfort in Palmerstown in Dublin. It's been revealed as the winning location after the ticket was bought on the day of the draw on Wednesday. National Lottery officials will visit the store today. Spokesperson Sarah Orr has this advice for the winner.
9: Just to let players know, so the winning ticket, it was purchased on the day of the draw, so that was Wednesday the 12th of August. Now, we're yet to hear from the winner, so we would encourage anyone who might have been passing through the Dublin 20 area and they might have popped into Circle K in Kennelsfort, make sure to check those tickets carefully, as one person now has a ticket that's worth over €3.3 million. So it's important to get checking those tickets as soon as possible.
4: And that's your news at 4 minutes past 6.
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11: Kate Miller Fulcherog, the club breakfast, a Majin Dehina, Augustinish. On Amshire. Today will be a fresher day with a mix of cloud and sunny spells. Highest temperatures for Friday of 20 to 24 degrees Celsius.
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11: 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Happy Friday. Do you know what? Still celebrating the glittering gold and the sparkling silver for Mark English and Rashida Adeleke last night. Oh, wow! You can see we're in good form, especially for Friday morning. As we say, happy Friday and welcome to The Breakfast Show.

very happy Friday. And welcome into the Breakfast Show here on Kildare's KFM with Dave McGrath. Final one of the week, final one of the series, as they say. And what a fitting way to start off with Bee Gees, You Win Again, which we'll dedicate to the magnificent Mark English and Rashida Adeleke after their performances last night. More about that in a moment when we have a quick check on the newspaper headlines. But we have a super programme for you this Friday between now and 9 o'clock. We'll be giving you a final chance to be millionaire for a moment, which would be nice heading into a weekend. As always, we'll keep an eye on your traffic and travel. And for the final time, we'll be doing our little Rise and Surprise. And this is where we give you a chance for you to get your very favourite song played for someone special. So that's Rise and Surprise before 7 o'clock. And later on in the Breakfast Show, we'll be doing the Birthday Club, our Mystery Morning Memory, and our final Brekkie Brain Teaser of the Week.

Cranberries. And 70 minutes after 6 for your Friday morning. Happy Friday from The Breakfast Show here on Kildare's KFM. Just looking at some of the headlines in our papers today. Beginning with the Irish Independent. The big headline there, glittering gold and sparkling silver on historic night for Irish sport. And when you read into the article, it says, in athletics, Mark English won the gold medal in the men's 800 metres while Rashida Adeleke grabbed silver in the women's 200 metres. And this was at the European Athletics Championships in Birmingham last night. It was brilliant. I actually stayed up a little bit late, even though I shouldn't have, to watch it. And it was just fantastic. I've been following Mark English for more years than I care to remember, and he won gold. Fantastic. Also, on the papers today, the Irish Times, their headline, FAI withdraws support for Infantino's re-election bid. And inside the papers, they're covering how the fresher weather is expected, but no end to drought in sight. And they're telling us that today will be the last hot day of the present spell, with the prospect of fresher weather after this weekend. So there's the stories in the papers today. Now, all week, each hour of The Breakfast Show, we've been giving you a parent's older but wiser saying that we now find ourselves using. So here is this hour's. Not in my house, sunshine. Now, sunshine is optional, but you've definitely said this at least once. 1, 2!

0: that. That's Stella Lefty and Boston on The Breakfast Show. Just coming up to 25 minutes after 6 for your Friday morning. Let's say a very happy Friday to, where are we now, to Alison and to Ali. They're on the N7 en route to work and they just want to know if there was any chance of some kingfisher, and they've enjoyed The Breakfast Show all week. We will sort that out for you and have a great Friday. And also a big hello to Ursula, who tells me she's getting ready for the 5th early morning swim of the week. So Ursula, enjoy. So we are about to give you an opportunity coming into the weekend to be a millionaire for a moment. We have an actual question. This is the final time we're doing this, giving you a chance to be a millionaire for a moment. No fun, a friend, 50-50. As the audience, tis just between you and me. So will you be able to work out the answer to an actual question from the show? So this is this morning's question. According to a well-known proverb, what is the spice of life? Is it A, vanity, B, variety, C, virtue, or D, vanilla? So heading into the weekend, will you be a million more richer? Just for a moment now. So final time, according to a well-known proverb, what is the spice of life? A, vanity, B, variety, C, virtue, or D, vanilla? Get in touch on the Zipadonna D text line 0833 97 97 97. Would be nice, wouldn't it? Millionaire for a moment.
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3: Kildare Town Athletic Club Memorabilia Night. 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Rathangan and Lullymore First Responders Table Quiz in the Bridge Bar, Rathangan, Friday, August 14th at 8 o'clock, table of €440. Dublin and Blessington Steam Tram Exhibition in Nace Library for Heritage Week from Saturday, August 15th. The Castle Dermot Local History Group hosting Kilkee Church Open Day, Saturday, 15th of August, from 10:30 a.m. to 2:30 p.m. Come and explore the memorial survey, fragments of local burial registers and other historical material. Then on Sunday, August 16th, in Levittstown Hall, explore historical material related to burials in Dunman Oaks Historic Church Ruins and Graveyard. The Barrettstown Big Picnic, including Fawcett Circus, canoeing, archery, horse riding, face painting, food stalls and more. Sunday, August 16th. Gates open 10 a.m. to 4:30 p.m. This year marks the 200th anniversary of the death of Father John Moore, known for effecting cures for various ailments. Bishop Dennis Nulty will concelebrate Mass at the Well on Sunday, 16th of August at 3 p.m. The 24th Mac and Norman Vintage Tractor Rally in aid of the Irish Cancer Society, Sunday, 16th of August. Registration from 11:30 in Sully's Yard. Blessington and District Through the Ages Photography Exhibition from Saturday, August 15th in Blessington Tourist Office, Main Street. Old photos, maps and other images of Blessington over the last 150 years.
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1: 6:33 in the breakfast show. The weather word for today, it's going to be a fresher day today with a mix of cloud and sunny spells, and highest temperatures for Friday of 20 to 24 degrees Celsius. A lovely text in from Jane Campbell, who says, Dave, the spice of life is a diverse life. So true. And a very happy Friday to you, Jane. Needless to say, that is not the answer as an option for our millionaire for a moment, which we are doing for the final time. A chance for you, compliments of Kildare's KFM, to be millionaire for a moment. So an actual question from the TV show, and this is it. According to a well-known proverb, what is the spice of life? A, vanity. B, variety. C, virtue. Or D, vanilla. So they are the options. Which one of those is the one that you're going for this morning to be millionaire for a moment? So final time. According to a well-known proverb, what is the spice of life? Is it vanity, variety, virtue, or vanilla? They're the options, dem the choices, as they say. Do get in touch on the Zip It on the D text line 0833 97 97 97 to be millionaire for a moment. And on a Friday.

0: 20 to 7 with the brilliant Kingfisher, Diamonds and Roses, as promised. Love them. Just love them. So how did you do? Are you millionaire for a moment? The question we had this morning, according to a well-known proverb, what is the spice of life? And we were looking for you to come up with answer B, variety. Variety is the spice of life. So let's give a roll call to our millionaires for a moment. Well done to Colin Brown in Athy. Well done to Tyke and Lucy. Also getting it right this morning, Marlene. Joyce Kelly, happy millionaire for a moment. Paula Foley, Dan Slevin, and congratulations to Tosh Callahan. And if you were doing that wherever you are and you had the answer variety, well done, millionaire for a moment.
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Niall Horan, Miles Smith, Drive Safe. Just a quick check in the traffic. No issues been reported so far, which is good on a Friday. 12 minutes to 7. Don't forget, very shortly we'll be giving a lovely mention, a rise and surprise. It could be for you. All you have to do is give us a special rise and surprise request. It's a chance for you to get your favourite song played for someone special. So we'll do that before 7. I'm just looking here that on this day, the 14th of August, 1999, right, the World Mollusk, the World Snail Racing Championships, was won by a snail called McLaren, who completed the 51 centimetres course near Marseille in France, did it in 2 minutes 45 seconds. So, McLaren won it, but at a snail's pace.

Great track from Ronan Keating on the Friday Breakfast Show, When You Say Nothing At All. Our final rise and surprise of the series. Dave, could you please play the song by Taylor Swift from the new Toy Story, I Knew It, I Love It, for all the Regans in Selbridge heading to Centre Parks for the weekend for Mammy Claire's birthday on Saturday. So say a big hello to Kate, Quiva, Adam and Dunica, and especially Claire. Thanks, Dave. Owen Regan in Selbridge. Well, Owen, have a great time, you and the family, and especially Claire in Centre Parks. And here is your Rise and Surprise.

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4: Coming up on Friday mornings, Kildare Today, live from 9. Some farmers may be forced to sell their cattle as the prolonged dry spell continues to drive up feed and fodder costs. National Heritage Week is kicking off, which opens a window to a wide range of heritage sites and activities across Kildare. This weekend, Taste of Kildare is coming back. We'll be discussing that in more detail. The Aran Naleach Songwriting Competition has been confirmed for Irish Music Month 2026. And we'll be speaking to this year's Kildare Rose, Jessica Hunter from Kildare Town, as the Rose of Tralee Festival also kicks off this weekend. Join me, Hannah Kelly, for issues affecting you locally, nationally and internationally, live from 9.
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7: It's 7 o'clock. Good morning. I'm Ruth O'Connell. Nigel Farage is returning to the UK Parliament as an MP after winning the Clacton by-election. The Reform UK leader got more than 22,000 votes but wasn't running against any of the major parties. He also wasn't at the official result declaration after his party claimed there was a credible threat made against him. Mr. Farage claimed victory early on in the night during an event in Essex.
8: I'm very shy.
7: There's been progress in waiting times for spinal patients at Children's Health Ireland. Outpatient departments have also seen a drop in wait times for appointments, Clean O'Dwyer reports.
9: 104 patients are currently on the active spinal surgery waiting list. Since January this year, 229 procedures have been added to the surgical waiting list, while 279 spinal surgeries have been carried out in the same time frame. These people are completing their pre-operative assessments to ensure they're ready for surgery and will be due for an admission date in the future. Meanwhile, Children's Health Ireland says OPD waiting times have almost halved over the past year. The average wait time for an outpatient department appointment is now 3.9 months, down significantly from 7.4 months at the same time in 2025.
7: There's an ongoing fear the cost of food could increase by €1,000 a year. Increasing costs for farmers and fodder availability ahead of winter, alongside higher fuel and energy costs, will add to receipts at checkouts. CSO figures reveal prices increased by 3.4% in the year to July. That's the same rate of increase recorded in the 12 months to June. Michelle Murphy from Social Justice Ireland says families are facing uncertainty.
10: They will be feeling stretched because it's energy and food, and the cost of accommodation are the key costs that families face. Given that we're heading towards the budget in October, given what we heard this week as well in terms of an increase in the number of households in arrears on electricity and gas bills and an increase in the amount of those arrears, I think government are really going to have to look at long-term targeted supports.
7: The hottest part of the country yesterday was in County Carlow. Temperatures hit highs of 29.7 degrees Celsius in Oak Park in the county. There have been four consecutive months of temperatures of over 30 degrees Celsius. But Erin meteorologist Siobhan Ryan says it won't be as hot over the weekend.
11: So a lot of dry weather, just a few light showers today, but much of the country staying fully dry over the weekend. It's quite a similar outlook. Temperatures in general fall back a small bit, more like the high teens, low 20s. All the while, the best of the temperatures for the weekend will be for the east and south. You could see temperatures climb to maybe 23 or 24 degrees locally.
7: Judges could soon have access to new mobile panic alarms. The court service has launched a public tender for an upgraded security service. The tender, valued at an estimated €180,000, for the supply, installation, monitoring and maintenance of panic alarms. According to the government's tendering website, it covers systems for the four courts and the Chancery Street Courts Complex and personal panic alarms for members of the judiciary. Post-mortem examinations to be carried out on the body of a man who got into difficulty in the River Bandon in County Cork. The man in his 50s is reported to be a farmer, was pronounced dead at the scene after being pulled from the water at Dunmanway on Wednesday evening. The Health and Safety Authorities investigating his death. And the latest winning lotto jackpot ticket worth over €3.3 million being sold at Circle K Kennelsfort in Palmerstown in Dublin. It's been revealed that it was bought on the day of the draw on Wednesday. National Lottery spokesperson Sarah Orr has this advice for the winner.
12: Just to let players know, so the winning ticket, it was purchased on the day of the draw, so that was Wednesday the 12th of August. Now, we're yet to hear from the winner, so we would encourage anyone who might have been passing through the Dublin 20 area and they might have popped into Circle K in Kennelsfort, make sure to check those tickets carefully, as one person now has a ticket that's worth over €3.3 million. So it's important to get checking those tickets as soon as possible.
7: And that's your news at 4 minutes past seven. And in sport, Mark English is waking up this morning as European champion in the 800 metres. The Donegal man ran a time of 1 minute and 45.26 seconds to win last night's final in Birmingham. Speaking to Athletics Ireland afterwards, the two-time European bronze medalist reflected on finally claiming gold.
13: We get into the sport to break records and win races. I won so many races when I was younger, like at community games level, national level, but to finally do it at European level, it's an emotional experience. I think you saw that when I crossed the line. I couldn't really put it into words, but it'll take me a while to process it. But I know it feels amazing.
7: Rashida Adeleke finished in second in the women's 200 metres final. The Tala star, who won a European silver medal in Rome 2 years ago, picked up her first medal at the championships in the 200 metres event. Adeleke also broke the national record with a time of 22.28 seconds. The women's heptathlon featuring Kate O'Connor gets underway this morning. O'Connor lines up for the 100 metres hurdles at 25 to 11 before she takes part in the high jump at 25 past 11. The men's and women's 4x4 400 metre relay teams are in first round action after 11 a.m. Elsewhere, Andrew Coscarin and Cathal Doyle are in the first round of the men's 1500 metres from 5 past 12. Mona McSharry and Ellie McCartney will both contest tonight's women's 200 metres breaststroke final at the European Aquatics Championships. McSharry won her semi-final, while a fifth placed finish was enough to seal progression for McCartney. Bohemians and Shelburne have been eliminated from the Conference League in the third qualifying round at 3-2 loss in Denmark. Meant Bowes suffered a 5-2 aggregate defeat to Midtjylland. Shelburne could not overturn the 3-1 deficit from their first leg encounter with Ajax. John Russell's side did draw 2-2 against the four-time European champions at Talca Park. The Europa League Shamrock Rovers failed to progress to the playoff rounds following a 5-1 defeat to KF Ignatia in Albania. And that's your news and sport at 6 minutes past seven.
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1: 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Majin Dehina, Augustinish on Amshire. Today will be a fresher day with a mix of cloud and sunny spells. Highest temperatures for Friday of 20 to 24 degrees Celsius.
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Good morning, good morning. Happy Friday. And welcome into The Breakfast Show with Dave McGrath for today, the 14th of August. And I'm just loving all the headlines today. Glittering gold, sparkling silver on a historic night for Irish sports. This is all in to do with Mark English and Rashida Adeleke. Tell you more about that in a moment when we just have a quick flick through the papers. But welcome to Friday's Breakfast Show on KFM with Dave McGrath. The final one of the week, the final one of the series. So, what have we got for you this hour? Well, as always, we'll keep track of your traffic and travel. Things were looking good a short while ago. Hopefully that will continue across the day. We'll be doing the birthday club this hour, and everyone who texts in with their birthday request, remember, goes into a draw and could win today a €50 voucher, compliments of those fabulous, those wonderful people in Bergen's Pharmacy in Newbridge. Also, are you up for a bit of a challenge with our mystery morning memory? Final one of the week. And later on, we will do the Brekkie Brain Teaser. So we have a packed breakfast show for you, as always, this Friday morning.

bit fresher this morning. Keeping you warm. It's Moncrief Warm at 7:15 for you Friday morning. Today, by the way, National Tattoo Removal Day. And also we celebrate what they call Colour Book Day. Takes me back to the old years. Remember doing colouring in, and my parents used to say, don't colour outside the lines. Ah yes, memories. So some great memories for us for the next, for eternity, because we had some night last night in Irish sport, I tell you. The headline in the Irish Independent tells us, glittering gold and sparkling silver on historic night for Irish sport. Mark English and Rashida Adelecki turned in sensational performances. Mark won gold in the men's 800 metres and Rashida claimed silver in the women's 200 metres. This was all part now of the European Championships in Birmingham last night. Fantastic. Also in the papers today, front of the Irish Times, there is the headline, FAI withdraws support for Infantino's re-election bid. And in all the papers this morning, they're talking about the weather, as they always do, and rightly so. And they tell us that fresher weather is expected, but no end to drought in sight. Now, today will be the last hot day of the present spell, with the prospect of fresher weather after this weekend. So that's what it's looking like by way of inside the papers today. It's all glittering, gold and sparkling silver. Watched it last night. Ah, it was just magic.

0: Casey Musgraves from an album called Middle of Nowhere, which I have to say for all this week has been a fixture in the car, and I love the album. That's the single called Dry Spell. All this week and each hour this week we've been doing a little thing called Parents' Older But Wiser Sayings that we now find we use ourselves. So here is this hour's, right? Pick that up before somebody trips in it and breaks their neck. Neck breakages always rank highly on a parent's imaginary injury list.
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0: I bring good news. I hope I'm not going to jinx it now, but all the routes are moving well, the main routeways, and no problems being reported in any of the cities and towns around the county of Kildare, apart from the one area which has been happening all week. It is very slow on the Maynooth Road in Selbridge, both directions, with the stop and go in place. But so far, this Friday morning at 20 past 7, things are looking good.
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0: beautiful. Budapest, George Ezra. Especially for you, Teresa. And Emma Jane was on to say, Dave, you might dig out Spandau Ballet's Gold and play that for our amazing athletes. Great idea, Emma Jane. Thanks for that. We have still to come the Birthday Club. And again, reminding you, everyone who texts in with a birthday request goes into a draw and could win a voucher for €50 compliments of Bergen's Pharmacy this Friday morning. On the way, in a few moments, our mystery morning memory. Final one of the week.
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12: Athy is a fine example of an Anglo-Norman linear-type settlement. Founded in the 12th century on a river crossing, Athy takes its name from a 2nd century battle fought there, which resulted in the death of A, son of a Munster chieftain. Thereafter, the river crossing was known in Irish as Aw-E, meaning the ford of A, a name subsequently anglicised as Athy. The Fitzgeralds, Earls of Kildare, were landlords of the town for centuries, and most of the street names commemorate their family members, one example being Emily Square, another Duke Street, and Leinster Street. Athy is dominated by the well-preserved 16th century White's Castle, a rectangular turreted tower that sits imposingly by the bridge over the River Barrow in the heart of the town, built to protect the inhabitants from marauding attacks by the Irish O'Moores and O'Connors of Leash and Offaly. The Grand Canal linking Athy with Dublin was extended to Athy in 1791. With the opening of the railway to Athy in 1846, the canal fell into disuse. It's now used by pleasure boats and the canal towpaths now form pleasant walks from Emily Square to Ardree, and from William Street to Lennon's Bridge. About 3 miles outside of Athy on the Kilcullen Road is one of the largest Norman moats in the country, the Moat of Ard Scull. The 35-foot high mound with its surrounding ditch and bank previously incorporated an enclosed yard and is believed to be created in the 12th century. Close by is the battle site where Edward Bruce and his Scottish supporters defeated a strong English army in 1316.
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0: Mystical and magical. That is some way you could describe our mystery morning memory this morning. Yes, it's time to play it for you for the very first time. Final one this week. Are you up for the challenge of identifying, of solving our mystery morning memory this morning? And that is all they have officially allowed me to play for our mystery morning memory. Any idea what song this is? All I can tell you is it's from the 80s. That is all they will allow me to tell you in relation to our mystery morning memory. This is it again. So if you're up for the challenge, get in touch on the Zip It on the D-Text line 0833 97 97 97. Good way on a Friday morning to recognise the mystery morning memory. Set you up, it does, for the week ahead.
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0: It is 7:33, the news headlines. There has been progress in waiting times for spinal patients, at Children's Health Ireland. County Carlow recorded the highest temperatures in the country yesterday. And the latest lotto jackpot win, worth over €3.3 million, has been sold at Circle K Kennelsfirth in Palmerstown in Dublin. In the world of sport, in athletics, Mark English won the gold medal in the men's 800 metres, while Rashida Adeleke grabbed silver in the women's 200 metres at the European Athletics Championships in Birmingham last night. In soccer, a poor night of results for the Irish clubs in European action. Shamrock Rovers were beaten by Ignacia 5-1 and lost 6-4 on aggregate. Shelburne managed a 2-2 draw with Ajax in Talca Park last night, but they lost 5-3 on aggregate, while Bohemians suffered a 3-2 defeat against Micheland and lost 5-2 on aggregate. Racing today is at Cork, and Tramore Racing gets underway firstly at Cork at 5-5, while the first goes to post at Tramore at 5-5. The weather word today, it's going to be a fresher day with a mix of cloud and sunny spells and highest temperatures for Friday of 20 to 24 degrees Celsius.

Elton and Dua Lipa, especially for Fran and for Connor, who are down in Rosslare for the week. But they're listening into us on their app, on their phone, and they love Cold Heart, as we do too. It is the mystery morning memory that we're doing, the final one of the week. Can you tell me what is the song that features in our mystery morning memory from the following little bit? And that is all we get to play for you on our final Mystery Morning Memory of the week. Any idea? The only thing I can tell you is the song came out in the 1980s. But if that's enough for you to go on, do get in touch on the Zip It Donaghy text line for our Mystery Morning Memory. 0833 97 97 97. And don't forget, coming up very shortly, the Birthday Club, and we'll be updating you with your traffic and travel. All compliments of Friday morning's breakfast show, only here on Kilkenny.

0: Ian DeCrow and a slice of heaven at 7:42. This is our mystery morning memory for this Friday morning. That's the one we asked you to identify. And let's say well done to Sabrina Early in Kyle Dove. Congrats to Annette Fitzsimon, Sarah Jane McKenna, it says, in Newbridge, had it right. So did Josie Kelly. Jer in Newbridge, well done, Jer. And also a big hello and happy Friday to Alan and Myra on the N4, where traffic is okay. Even give us a traffic update. Well done, Rick Astley from 1987. Never going to give you up. We're going to play that. We also have our birthday club, and we'll update you with your traffic and travel all on the way. KFM.
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0: definitely a feel-good Friday track from Rick Astley. Released in July 1987. Never Gonna Give You Up is the answer to our mystery morning memory this morning on KFM. Before we do the birthday club, you know, with all the talk of the Rose of Tralee, it's been covered in all the papers, and I think one of the guests on our Kildare Today programme is the current Rose of Tralee, our Kildare Rose. But did you know that on this day, the 14th of August, 1908, the first ever international beauty contest took place at the Pier Hippodrome in Folkestone?
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0: As we always say, if it is your birthday today, the 14th of August, very happy birthday from all the crew. Some one of our listeners is about to win a €50 voucher. Compliments of the fabulous people in Bergen's Pharmacy. We'll let you know who that is before 8. But let's say hello and happy birthday to a number of you. Firstly, Dave, could you please wish our beautiful niece, Shauna Rose Delmar, a big happy 23rd birthday. Please and thank you. Love from all the family. So a very happy birthday to you, Shauna Rose Delmar. Enjoy yourself today. This is in from Linda, which says, please play a request for our amazing granddaughter, Annabelle, who turns sweet 16 today. Annabelle, happy sweet 16. Have a great day. And that comes in with loads of love from Nanny and Grandad. Another one in from Bianca says, Dave, Sunday's my birthday. It's my 40th. Bianca from Monastrevin. Bianca, you're in the draw. And happy birthday for next Sunday when you will be the round 40th birthday. Many happy returns in advance. Happy 8th birthday to Jack Foley, best big brother in the world, to Nathan, age 6, and his sister Erica, the big 5. Jack, that comes in from Dad, Mam, Alan and Gillian, and also from Nathan and Erica. And finally, birthday wishes to our mammy, Valerie Nolan, who is ... today, from her sons Adam and Sean, daughters Julie and Kate, and our dad Vincent. Dave, mammy is the best in the world. To everybody celebrating a birthday today, many happy returns.
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0: 7:53, Friday morning, and that is I Had Some Help. I want to tell you who the winner of the €50 Bergen's Pharmacy voucher is. It was for the request we received on Wednesday morning from Mammy Mary, who is requesting a big shout out to son Joe Cooney and wishing Joe a happy birthday. So Mary, congratulations, you are the winner of this week's €50 Bergen's Pharmacy voucher.
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0: Good news so far, no reports of any issues out and about on our roads. The M50 northbound does slow at Junction 7, but it's down to volume. No issues there. Just checking other roads. Yeah, no problems being reported as issues. In the cities and towns across the county, it is slow on the Maynooth Road in Selbridge, both directions, again with the stop and go in place. And again, very slow moving traffic on the Barberstown Road to Maynooth. Traffic backed up now to Toolstown. And that is the way things are looking at 7:54.
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wonderful Santana and Smooth. Lovely request coming in for a very special daughter, and she is Katie Flynn. Katie, we have to say a big hello to you today. Have a great day today at your Deb's. That is the message. Lots of love from Mammy and Daddy and your brother Tom as well. So that's a lovely request. Enjoy the Deb's. You have to let me know how it goes over the weekend on The Breakfast Show. So there you go. Katie Flynn, have a great time. Time for us to catch up with the latest news at 8 o'clock and the obituaries. And we will be back with a packed hour, the last hour of this week's Breakfast Show.

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6: It's 8 o'clock. Good morning. I'm Ruth O'Connell. Nigel Farage has won the Clacton by-election, beating Count Binface by over 12,000 votes. The Reform UK leader says the result speaks for itself, although none of the major parties fielded a candidate. He claimed victory early on in the night during an event in Essex.
7: I'm very shy.
6: Mr. Farage did not attend the declaration, citing a credible threat against him, but we understand Essex police did not advise him to stay away. Lib Dem Lisa Smart thinks it was disrespectful.
8: The winning candidate, Nigel Farage, was not able to thank those people who voted, nor those many people who have worked throughout the day, throughout the night, to count the votes. And I think that says a lot about what he feels about the people who make our democracy work.
6: The wait time for spinal patients at Children's Health Ireland is almost halved. 104 patients are currently on the active spinal surgery waiting list. Since January this year, 229 procedures have been added to the surgical waiting list and 279 spinal surgeries have been carried out. Outpatient appointments have also seen a drop in the average wait time for appointments. It's now 3.9 months, down from 7.4 months at the same time in 2025. An advocacy group is warning the cost of living is going to further push low-income families across the breadline. There are concerns food bills could escalate by €1,000 a year. Vegetable and dairy farmers say the drought is causing problems with their crops, while beef producers and grain growers are also reporting smaller crops. Social Justice Ireland spokesperson Michelle Murphy says low-income families have very little wriggle room.
9: The purchasing power for people reliant on a social welfare payment has fallen over the past number of years. And with the prospect of increased food prices on top of everything else, it really means they've very little wriggle room, very little room for manoeuvre. The majority of those households have cut back everywhere they can, so I'm sure it's causing extreme stress and worry.
6: Judges could soon have access to new mobile panic alarms. The court service has launched a public tender for an upgraded security service. The tender, valued at an estimated €180,000, for the supply, installation, monitoring and maintenance of panic alarms. Temperatures are expected to hit the mid-20s in the east and southeast today, with fresher weather on the way. It comes after temperatures struck a high of 29.7 degrees Celsius in Oak Park in County Carlow yesterday. Met Éireann meteorologist Siobhan Ryan says no records have been broken during the hot spell over the past few days.
10: We've had four consecutive months now with a temperature in excess of 30 degrees Celsius, so that is exceptional. So yesterday, 29.7 degrees Celsius. No records per se, but we'll have to kind of keep a watch on that, kind of looking backwards as well.
6: More than 12,000 people have applied to the Defence Forces so far this year. Figures released in a parliamentary response show there were over 16,000 applications last year, with nearly 800 people, including 70 women, joining the force. However, the Department of Defence data also shows 583 members chose to leave or retire in the same period. Nile dolphins died at a County Kerry beach yesterday after there was a scramble to save a washed up pod. The Irish Examiner says tourists raised the alarm after spotting 16 dolphins on the shore. And the Spanish family, along with some locals, helped return some of them to the water. However, 9 dolphins, including babies, died on the beach. They're believed to have got stranded after swimming too close to the shore when chasing fish. And the National Lottery have revealed where in Dublin the latest Lotto jackpot winning ticket was sold, worth €3.3 million. It was bought in Palmerstown on the day of the draw on Wednesday. And that's your news at 8:04.
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13: KFM has been informed of the following deaths: Lawrence Larry Cullen, County Wicklow; Joseph Joe O'Doherty, Newbridge; Mary Heavey, Ní Cé, Monastrevin. The funeral arrangements are as follows: Lawrence Larry Cullen, Ballymount, County Wicklow, predeceased by his parents Patrick and Annie, his brother Michael and brother-in-law Raymond. Deeply regretted by his wife Valerie, children Glenn, Linda, Tony and Laura, sister Mary and extended family. Reposing at his home today from 4 to 8pm. Funeral to St Joseph's Church in Ballymount on Saturday, arriving for funeral mass at 10am, followed by burial in Balty Boys Cemetery. Funeral Mass will be live streamed on churchmedia.tv. Joseph Joe Doherty, Cedarwood Park, Newbridge. Predeceased by his wife Josephine. Deeply regretted by his son Mark, daughter Siobhan, sister Winnie, brother Brian, and extended family. Reposing at Glennon's Funeral Home, 32 Main Street in Newbridge on Sunday from 2 to 5pm with prayers at 4:30. Removal from his residence on Monday morning to arrive at Kilwera Church in Newbridge for Requiem Mass at 10am. Funeral Mass will be live streamed on newbridgeparish.ie. Burial afterwards in St Conlett Cemetery in Newbridge. Mary Heavey Ní Cé, Cow Pastor, Monastrevin. Predeceased by her husband Pat. Deeply regretted by her sons John, Fergus and James. Her twin brother Christy. Brothers Bill, Noel, John and Pat, her sisters Betty, Rita and Christina, and extended family. Reposing at her residence this afternoon from 2pm with rosary at 8pm. Removal on Saturday morning at 10:20am to arrive at St Peter and Paul's Church in Monastrevin for Requiem Mass at 11am. Mass can be live streamed on monastrevinparish.ie. Funeral afterwards to St. Evan Cemetery in Monastrevin. House private on Saturday morning, please. Family flowers only. Donations, if desired, to the Mater Hospital or Monastrevin Daycare Centre. 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
15: Kate Mila Fulcherug at the Claw Breakfast and Majin Dehina. Agus Anish on Amshire. Today will be a fresher day with a mix of cloud and sunny spells and highest temperatures for Friday of 20 to 24 degrees Celsius.
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Good morning and a very happy Friday from the Friday Breakfast Show here on KFM with Dave McGrath. Final one of the week and the series. Hopefully you're all set for what is going to be a great weekend. Now, we have a couple of requests to do, but I just want to let you know that coming up this hour on the program, we'll be doing our final Brekkie Brain Teaser, and it is a little beaut. We'll also keep you up to date with our sports news and headlines at 8:30, and most importantly as well, to keep track of your traffic and travel. And plus, come here, there's more. There's a music story that made the news on this day, the 14th of August, 1993, and the headline is Freddie's first solo number one hit. So we'll have a look at that. But I did mention we have a number of requests to get through, beginning with this one, Maura Websdale. Are you listening, Maura? It says here, could you please wish our beautiful mother, our fantastic Maura Websdale, she's a brilliant mammy, it is. It says here, a very happy birthday today, Maura. And that comes in with lots of love from your 12 children. They've actually listed them. So we're going to do list them too. Jackie, George, Clifford, Trevor, Gillian, Jeffrey, Dean, David, Nicola, Carl, Leanne and Zara. They're sending all their love to you. Birthday girl, Maura Websdale. And here's one that says, Dave, could you please give a big shout out to the ProSource recruitment team. We're cycling 125 kilometres from Dublin to Longford today in aid of the Children's Health Foundation. We'll be passing through Selbridge and heading to Maynooth around 9:15. It's 125 kilometres for Lily. And we'd love if you could give the team a shout out on air and help us raise awareness for this brilliant cause. That was sent in to us by the wonderful Danielle O'Callaghan. We've just given them a plug. And best of luck to everybody involved in that. We're also congratulating two amazing athletes, Mark English, who won the gold medal in the men's 800 metres last night, and Rashida Adeleke grabbed silver in the women's 200 metres. Tell you, talk about ruling the world. You

0: 8:17, Friday morning, take that. Rule the world. Got to see the athletics last night. Mark English, Rashida Adeleke. Oh, wow. Tell you, made me very proud of our Irish origins. It was just brilliant. Absolutely brilliant. Well done to Mark English and to Rashida. So, what have we got for you? Oh, there's another request just in. Dave, could you say happy 30th birthday for Sunday next to Katie Walsh, our daughter-in-law-to-be. Have a fab day, Katie. Lots of love to you from Helen and Martin. So, very happy birthday in advance to the fabulous Katie Walsh. Very shortly, we will be doing our final Brekkie Brain teaser on The Breakfast Show. But I want to check out the traffic in a moment and play some Amble, the swell song. But each hour this week we've been doing parents' older but wiser sayings that we now find we use ourselves. So our final one in the series, this is our final saying, don't talk with your mouth full. Ending on a classic. And a good manner to teach. I mean, no one wants to see half-eaten food.
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0: So, just quickly looking at the M50. The M50 southbound, just seeing now in the last few minutes, a collision at Junction 9, M50 southbound. That is only happening in the last few moments, so that is going to start affecting traffic for the M50 southbound, as I said, at Junction 9. The M50 northbound, it is slowing at Junction 7. No reports of any problems, so traffic is moving. It's just volume. And elsewhere around the cities and towns, again, slow on the Maynooth Road in Selbridge, both directions in that stop and go. Traffic has eased now somewhat on the Barberston Road to Maynooth, and yet no other problems been reported. But as we always say, if you come across anything, do get in touch on the Zip It on the D-Text line 0833 97 97 97, where the time is now 19 after 8.

0: Brilliant Amble and The Swell at 8:22. Now, every morning this week, we've been looking for lovely little stories from the papers, and I think we've come up trumps this morning with a story about a penguin. So the breaking news story that we're telling you about this morning, a little penguin has been causing big traffic problems on the North Island of New Zealand all this week. Now, the penguin was quite literally stopping traffic by waddling along the road. And yesterday, police took the penguin back to the station where it was granted its freedom and released into the city's harbour. Lovely Friday morning, good feel-good story. On the way, some music by the Water Boys, and let's see how you do with our final Brekkie Brain Teaser of the week.
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7: Coming up on Friday mornings, Kildare Today, live from 9. Some farmers may be forced to sell their cattle as the prolonged dry spell continues to drive up feed and fodder costs. National Heritage Week is kicking off, which opens a window to a wide range of heritage sites and activities across Kildare. This weekend, Taste of Kildare is coming back. We'll be discussing that in more detail. The Aron Naleach Songwriting Competition has been confirmed for Irish Music Month 2026. And we'll be speaking to this year's Kildare Rose, Jessica Hunter from Kildare Town, as the Rose of Tralee Festival also kicks off this weekend. Join me, Hannah Kelly, for issues affecting you locally, nationally and internationally, live from 9.
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0: love that. The Waller Boys, Mice, God & Co, and the Glastonbury song.
1: So, still to come before 9 o'clock today, we'll be doing our final musical story that made the news on this day. So, today, 14th of August, 1993, it's a story about Freddie's first solo number one hit.

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2: Thanks, Dave. Good morning. Nigel Farage has won the Clacton by-election, beating Count Binface by over 12,000 votes. The wait time for spinal patients at Children's Health Ireland has almost halved. 104 patients are currently on the active spinal surgery waiting list. Banking and Payments Federation Ireland is welcoming the anti-national money laundering strategy. The plan, launched by Taoiseach Simon Harris, aims to strengthen Ireland's response to financial crime. And temperatures are expected to hit the mid-20s in the east and southeast today, with fresher weather on the way. It comes after temperatures struck a high of 29.7 degrees Celsius in Oak Park in County Carlow yesterday. We'll have news in full at 9.
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2: In GAA, the UPMC Intermediate and Junior Hurling Championship Group Phase begins tomorrow and Sunday. Tomorrow, two intermediate games will be played in Mangard Park. From 4pm, Moorfield play St Lawrence's. Then from 5:30, Broadford play Maynooth. In athletics, Mark English claimed Ireland's first ever gold medal in a men's individual event at the European Athletics Championship in Birmingham last night. The Donegal runner came home first in the men's 800 metres final. Rashida Adelecki set a new national record on her way to silver in the women's 200 metres. The Tallaght sprinter clocked 22.28 seconds in the medal race. In swimming, Mona McSherry and Ellie McCartney will both contest tonight's women's 200-metre breaststroke final at the European Aquatics Championship. McSherry won her semi-final, while a fifth-place finish was enough to seal progression for McCartney. In soccer, Shamrock Rovers manager Stephen Bradley has branded last night's defeat to Egnatia the worst performance he's ever seen. Heading to Albania with a 3-1 lead, the Hoops lost the second leg 5-1 to crash out of the Europa League qualifiers. They will now play Cups of Finland in a Europa Conference League playoff. Bohemians and Shelburne have been eliminated from the Conference League in the third qualifying round. Shelburne drew 2-2 with Ajax in the second leg of their Conference League qualifier at Salke Park. Bohemians are also out of Europe after a 3-2 defeat to Midtjylland. The third round of the FAI Cup gets underway tonight. UCD play Derry City, Galway United play Bray Wanderers, and Athlone Town make the trip to RSC, where Waterford will be their opponents. KFM Sport with Joe Mallon Motors, Sallins Road, Naas, joemallonmotors.ie.

8:37, Friday morning breakfast show. What do you mean, thank God it's Friday? By the way, today officially is National Tattoo Removal Day, Colour Book Day. Remember doing that? Don't colour outside those lines. Ah, yes, the memories. We are doing our final Break Your Brain teaser of the week right now. And I have to tell you some of the answers that have come in. So the question is, how many sides does a circle have? So some of the answers that have come in the last few minutes, none. It's a circle. And Brenda Coyne and Emma Larkin said, Dave McGrath, have you lost it? It's a circle. And then other people saying zero. That's not the answer for our Brekkie Brain teaser, the final one of the week. So let me give it to you for the final time. How many sides does a circle have? Get in touch on the Zippadonity text line on the 0833 97 97 97.

0: Call Will my husband. That's Ray at 8:41. So let me tell you, this has gone down a treat. Our final breaky brain teaser of the week. The question was, how many sides does a circle have? None, it's a circle. Have you lost a DMG? Zero. One, the outside. All wrong. The answer for our breaky brain teaser today, how many sides does a circle have? Two. Outside and inside. Loads of you got it right, so well done to everybody who said two, including Barbara Dempsey, T. O'Brien in Leixlip, Stephen Addit, Ger Doyle, Burr Flynn, Oliver Swords, and Mark in our KFM newsroom.
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0: Now, learning of two collisions out and about this morning. Firstly, there's a collision on the M50 southbound at Junction 9 affecting traffic. And also, we're just seeing a collision on the N4 and the M4, just getting an update on that. There is a collision on the M4 at Junction 6. So elsewhere, there's no reports of any holdups bar the usual traffic volume. In and around the cities and towns, it is slow again on the Maynooth Road in Selbridge, both directions with the stop and go in place. But Hannah and the team will keep an eye and we'll update you further on any collisions between now and the end of the programme.
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8:49, Friday morning on The Breakfast Show. Just want to go back to those two incidents out and about on the roads today. Two collisions I mentioned to you. The first one on the M4. So this is actually on the roundabout at Junction 6, but traffic is moving around it. And also the M50, the collision at Junction 9, M50 southbound. Again, traffic is able to get around it, and there are no reports of holdups in relation to both those collisions. But as I said, we keep you up to date across the day here, as we always do on KFM, with your traffic and travel. Our final musical story for on this day relates to the 14th of August 1993. Freddie Mercury had his first solo number one single with Living on My Own. Now, the song had been a minor hit in 1985 when released from his solo album, Mr. Bad Guy. But what they did was they remixed it. It was remixed by Belgian producers No More Brothers. And then they re-released it to widespread chart success. Now, the song's lyrics reflect Freddie's long-standing admiration for Greta Garbo, whose quotations are featured prominently in the lyrics.

0: And that's the final one for the breakfast show for this week. Rain Me In, Sam Fender and Olivia Dean. On course to be number one for a record-breaking 21st week. And the charts are released later on today. Good morning, Dave. Will you play a request for our grandson, Jack Gordon? Birthday today. He's 21. Happy 21st birthday, Jack Gordon. You'd have a great day. Lots of love from Nanny and Granddad Donnelly. Tuned in to us this Friday morning. Before we head off and make way for the Kildare Today team, Hannah Kelly and the team between 9 and 11. John Dunn will be here between 11 and 3. And I'm told, reliably, there'll be Taste of Kildare tickets up for grabs. 3 to 7. It is K-Drive, sports preview programme, of course, at 6.25. And don't forget, the Irish music scene with Emma O'Connor will be here between 7 and 9. Ben, back Monday. Listen, have a great Friday. I'm Dave McGrath, and I'll talk to you soon. Bye now. Your music and more. 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
8: It's 9 o'clock. Good morning. I'm Ruth O'Connell. A man aged in his 30s has died while in custody at Wheatfield Prison in Dublin. The Irish Prison Service has confirmed it happened last night and is being investigated by the Irish Prison Service, the Inspector of Prisons and An Garda Síochána. The cause of death will be determined by the coroner. Next of kin have been informed. Irish Water says no decision has been made on whether to extend the hosepipe ban. The current ban is in place nationwide until the 26th of August. It was introduced due to exceptionally warm and dry weather along with high water demand. Mairead Conlon Asset Strategy Manager at Uisce Éireann says a decision will be made closer to the time.
9: We have had recovery in the northwest area, but if we look at the southeast, we have had very little rain. When we're looking at water conservation orders, we don't want to put them in place, say, if we don't have to. We do understand it is a significant impact to customers, and we really appreciate when customers work with us on them. So we don't want to put it in place if we don't have to. So we won't be making the decision until nearer the time when we can look at the long-term weather forecast, and the weather forecasts change all the time.
8: There's internal disagreement within Fianna Fáil over the HSE's decision to not fund a drug to treat Friedreich's ataxia. It follows an outcry from those suffering with the neurological disorder who had been calling for the Skyclarys drug. More than 40 members of the Fianna Fáil parliamentary party have written to the Taoiseach, raising serious concerns about the issue. A letter seen by the Irish Independent and Examiner shows Junior Minister Catherine Arda was amongst those rejecting the decision. Three people have been charged as part of an investigation into organised prostitution and brothel keeping in Dublin. The operation on Monday targeted the Dublin 1 and Dublin 24 areas. The suspects, who are held for questioning at Garda stations in Dublin and Kildare, are due to appear before the Criminal Courts of Justice this morning. Investigations are ongoing. Nigel Farage has won the Clacton by-election with more votes than he picked up in the general election 2 years ago. The Reform UK leader triggered the contest after stepping down as an MP after scrutiny over his financial donations. He didn't go to the official declaration, claiming there was a credible threat made against him. But Mr. Farage did hold an event in Essex before the results were announced.
10: I asked the voters of Clacton to be my jury, and the verdict is in. And it is a convincing, overwhelming win.
8: There's been progress in the wait time for spinal patients at Children's Health Ireland. 104 patients are currently on the active spinal surgery list. Since January this year, 229 procedures have been added to the surgical waiting list and 279 spinal surgeries have been carried out. The average wait time for appointments in outpatient departments is almost halved. It's now 3.9 months, down from 7.4 months at the same time in 2025. Judges could soon have access to new mobile panic alarms. The court service has launched a public tender for an upgraded security service. The tender, valued at an estimated €180,000, is for the supply, installation, monitoring and maintenance of panic alarms. More than 12,000 people have applied to the Defence Forces so far this year. Figures released in a parliamentary response show there were over 16,000 applications last year, with nearly 800 people, including 70 women, joining the force. However, the Department of Defence data also shows 583 members chose to leave or retire in the same period. Nine dolphins died at a County Kerry beach yesterday after there was a scramble to save a washed-up pod. The Irish Examiner says tourists raised the alarm after spotting 16 dolphins on the shore, and the Spanish family, along with some locals, helped return some of them to the water. However, nine dolphins, including babies, died on the beach. It's believed they got stranded after swimming too close to the shore when chasing fish. And that's your news at 4 minutes past nine.
11: 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Just say whatever comes into your head after each word I say, okay? 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
15: Now, any lingering showers will be clearing, leaving a dry day with a mix of cloud and sunny spells. Top temperature of 20 to 24 degrees.
6: Kildare Today with Hannah Kelly.
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15: Good morning and welcome in to Friday morning's Kildare Today. Hannah Kelly and Emma O'Connor with you until 11 o'clock. Coming up between now and then, some farmers may be forced to sell their cattle as the prolonged dry spell continues to drive up feed and fodder costs. Irish Wildlife Trust has moved to reassure the public that most sharks are not aggressive and there have been no documented unprovoked attacks on humans in Irish waters. National Heritage Week is kicking off, which opens a window to a wide range of heritage sites and activities across Kildare. We'll be speaking with Kildare County Council's Heritage Officer after 10 o'clock, letting you know of all the events and what the theme is this year. Also, this weekend, Taste of Kildare is happening. We'll also be speaking about that. The Aaron Nalea Songwriting Competition has been confirmed for Irish Music Month 2026. And I got the chance to speak with this year's Kildare Rose, Jessica Hunter from Kildare Town. I spoke to her the other day and we'll be playing that interview later this morning as the Rose of Tralee Festival kicks off this weekend. And then the live selection of the roses will be taking place on Monday and Tuesday. You can have your say by getting in touch on text, WhatsApp, voice note to 0833 97 97 97 with zipit.ie. 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Now, before Emma and I have a look at the stories making the headlines this Friday morning, just a quick update on the traffic and travel. Immediately looking at the M9 northbound there, there does seem to be an incident between just after Junction 2, which is causing some delays. It's looking quite heavy, but before that, the road is moving well. And then after that, so just after Junction 2, it is moving well, heading up there onto the M7. M7, both directions moving well, as is the N7 this morning, and then the M50 also no congestion or tailbacks to report. I'm seeing here that there did seem to be an incident southbound on the M50 just after Junction 9. However, maybe that has been cleared now because I'm not seeing on the satellite images that there is any tailbacks or congestion there. But if you are on any of those main routes this morning, do let us know if there are any updates on 0833 97 97 97. Also north of the county, the M4 and N4 are also moving well, and I can honestly say the same for the towns and villages across the county. But again, if you do have any traffic updates, do let us know on 0833 97 97 97. Emma O'Connor joins this morning to have a look at the stories for Friday morning. Good morning, Emma. Happy Friday.
17: Morning. Happy Friday.
15: So we'll get straight into the main stories. And one of the first ones that we've been hearing about is in relation to an investigation after an inmate dies in Wheatfield Prison. This seems to be a story that's just been breaking in the past hour or so.
17: Yeah, so an investigation is underway after a prisoner died following an assault at Wheatfield Prison last night. And it's understood the man was 39 and from Dublin. He was in a cell which he was sharing with another prisoner when he died last night. The man was serving a sentence of 2 years and 9 months for possession of drugs for a sale of supply or supply. And the Irish Prison Service said all deaths in custody are investigated by the IPS, the Inspector of Prisons and Gardaí. In a statement, it said the Irish Prison Service wish to express their condolences to the deceased family and friends, and next of kin have been informed, and that's the only information that we have.
15: And yeah, it was one of those ones that we'll probably be getting more information throughout the day. Again, Gardaí are investigating all circumstances surrounding the man's death. They have assigned a senior investigating officer to the case, but all of the main headlines are on that, on the papers. We'll have more information as the day goes on the KFM news bulletins. Also in the headlines this morning if I can actually find my stories. I feel like my brain knows it's Friday, so yeah. It's kind of just shut down a little bit here.
17: It does begin to do that before the weekend. It's kind of like you're thinking of everything you have to do the weekend.
15: Yeah, but I have it here. It's about the spinal surgery waiting list, the children's waiting list. It has fallen below 200, according to new figures from Children's Health Ireland, CHI. So 199 patients are currently on that waiting list for spinal surgery. At the same time last year, the spinal surgery waiting list was 231 patients. Since January of 2026, there's been 229 procedures added to the surgical waiting list, while 279 spinal surgeries have been carried out in the same time frame. Now, 7 patients are waiting between 12 and 15 months for their procedure, 2 are waiting between 18 and 24 months, and 1 is waiting between 24 and 36 months. CHI also said that at the end of July, 431 patients were on the outpatient department waiting list, which was a reduction of over 22.6% compared with 557 patients at the same point last year. It's quite a difference, this headline, compared to what I suppose we're usually used to hearing about when it comes to spinal surgery waiting lists, because they've really dominated the headlines since around 2023 about the long waiting lists, the surgeries that children are needing but are just unable to get it. So the fact that they're below 200 now seemingly for, it sounds like, the first time in a while.
17: Yeah.
15: Hopefully this is a move in the right direction.
17: Yeah, I was just about to say, hopefully this is a step in the right direction. Of course, look, you don't ever like to hear that people could be waiting 2+ years, but definitely something that we hope to see more of in a positive light, because we did, it was so negative for a while, us talking about these spinal surgeries. So yeah, no, a bit of good news, so it's good to see.
15: Absolutely. So that is progress in the wait time for spinal patients at Children's Health Ireland. It's now 3.9 months down from 7.4 months the wait time for appointments in outpatient departments. That is compared to the same time in 2025, and 229 procedures have also been added to the surgical waiting list. 279 spinal surgeries have been carried out since January of this year. Emma, also an interesting story in the papers is about counterfeit cigarettes. This was the empty pack survey that was carried out. Essentially, it's what it is. It's an empty packet survey that they see. They look at the amount of empty packets of cigarettes.
17: And it literally does what it says on the tin,
15: get
17: basically.
15: Get all of the information. So we have the national figures there, and then we also have our own in Kildare.
17: Yeah. So huge seizures, like you said, of counterfeit cigarettes, a relatively common occurrence at Rosslare. Your report is a new survey has shown that Wexford has the highest rate of counterfeit cigarettes in Ireland, as tobacco companies claim that smokers are seeking more cost-effective means of feeding their addiction rather than kicking the habit. And the latest empty pack survey carried out by market research company WSPM shows that over half, 53% of cigarette packs in surveyed in Wexford in 2026 were non-Irish duty paid. These legal and illegal tobacco products represent a significant loss of Irish exchequer. And looking toward ourselves here in Kildare, more than half of cigarette packs surveyed in Newbridge and Naas did not have Irish tax paid on them, according to the news research. And the 2026 empty pack survey examined discarded cigarette packs, like you said, and in Newbridge, 53% of packs surveyed were classified as non-Irish duty paid, with 19% identified as counterfeit cigarettes. So in Naas, 51% of packs had no Irish duty paid, 14% which were counterfeit. And then in the Leixlip, the figure was slightly lower in Leixlip, where 48% of packs surveyed were non-Irish duty paid and 16% were identified as counterfeit.
15: It ties in to our conversation with HICWA yesterday about their tobacco analysis that they are starting to carry out, where they're trying to see the affordability of tobacco and if it is matching, you know, our living wage. Now, we know the cigarette packets here are so expensive now, and a lot of people are, like, if you go on holidays, they'll pick up.
17: And then if you have other people going on holidays, like family members,
15: they'll be like,
17: friends,
15: oh, do you want me to bring you back anything? And for a smoker, they'll say, cigarettes.
17: Yeah,
15: and
17: of course.
15: It does, I suppose, open the conversation of if adding or increasing the price of cigarettes, is that the most effective way of kicking the habit of smoking? Mm. Because, you know, there is an addiction there for a reason.
17: Yeah.
15: And it's not as easy as just saying, oh, well, maybe if we make them, you know, more and more expensive, that's going to make them want to quit.
17: Yeah. And
15: it's probably a reason for a lot of people. But of course, there's also the health risks that people want to quit or just cut down.
17: Yeah.
15: As well.
17: Like, look, you can understand people wanting people to give it up. But like you said, it's an addiction. It's a part of people's lives. It's going to be around forever. And that's just something we're going to have to accept. And I don't think hiking these prices are going to stop people. If anything, it's going to, it could potentially put pressure on a lot of people. But at the end of the day, it is something, if it is an addiction, like, you're not going to stop just because of price hike. Mm. Like, it's your body essentially craves it. So, like, craving over the price, and you always do tend to convince yourself that it's not that bad and that you'll put it away like somewhere else, or you'll find the money somehow. Mm. And especially, look, we got messages in yesterday, people saying they get them abroad, and they would be right, like, to do that, because that's how they're saving, but also keeping happy, I guess. It's a part of their life, and if smoking is a part of people's lives for years on end, like.
15: Yeah, and I think this is highlighting now that you know, a lot of people are moving towards not having the Irish taxed cigarettes. They are buying them abroad, or the counterfeit cigarettes, to avoid how high the tax is here in Ireland. But again, Wexford has topped Ireland for the counterfeit cigarettes. But here in the likes of Newbridge and Leixlip, more than half of cigarette packs surveyed did not have Irish tax paid on them. And Emma, as you were saying, there's a slight decrease there in Leixlip. 48% of packs surveyed were non-Irish duty paid. 16% were identified as counterfeit. That article is up in more, like, with all those details up on the KFM radio website as well. That story is on the Irish Independent as well. Moving more internationally across the borders then to the UK, Nigel Farage has won the by-election for Reform UK. I think the main thing of this really to me is, of course, who he was running against, which was Count Binface.
17: Yeah.
15: For anyone who hasn't seen Count Binface already, he's essentially a Darth Vader like character.
17: Yeah.
15: With a, his mask is a bin, like your kind of a stereotypical American, like, trash can silver.
17: Yeah.
15: With some eyes and a face cut out onto it. And I suppose in one way, I was reading articles about it the past few days, people in Clacton in the UK are saying, oh, Clacton is now being put on the map for the wrong reasons because of this by-election by Nigel Farage and Count Binface. But I think over here, we're just thinking, gosh, maybe the world is so heavy at the moment, and especially in the political world where, you know, tensions are high, that Count Binface was the one kind of, like, humorous element. But there was a part of me that was thinking, could there be a chance?
17: But that's the thing, you just never know what way these things are going to go.
15: No.
17: And would I have been shocked if we were sitting here saying, Count Binface, like, won? I wouldn't be so shocked.
15: I think about,
17: and I don't know how I'd feel about that.
15: I know, and I do have a bit of audio. He was speaking, Count Binface, I should say, was speaking to Sky News' John Craig about the results of the by-election. And I just want to give you an idea, if you haven't heard of him, kind of what character Count Binface is, and I suppose how he's representing Clacton at the moment.
18: Now, I'm a space warrior from Sigma 9 with a fixation for CFAX and Lovejoy. But even I knew...
19: Lovejoy, that's going back a bit.
18: Exactly. But even I knew...
19: Dennis McShane.
18: Exactly. Lovely.
19: No, not Dennis McShane. He was the MP, wasn't he?
18: Ian McShane.
19: Ian McShane,
18: come
19: yes.
18: on, John. It's that university challenge. One vote is beautiful. I would take that, you know? One human choosing me. Fantastic. Apparently there's a few more than that. 309 would be my greatest ever score in a parliamentary election. And then, I mean, 5% I get to keep my deposits. We could go out for a curry. How about that,
19: Marvellous.
18: John?
19: You're
18: That'd
19: paying.
18: Be nice.
19: You're paying?
18: Out of the 500.
19: How do you eat a curry with that on?
18: Well, I can't eat, but I'd watch you. It would be delightful.
19: Great.
15: So that is just a snapshot of Count Binface. Emma, you were just saying there that it's not known who this person is, I don't think. They haven't been named, but apparently this person, so, somehow we know the age of them.
17: Yes, and he was born in May 1980, so that makes him 46 years old. And his name is Jonathan David Harvey.
15: Oh my gosh.
17: Yeah.
15: Do you know, I kind of like that, well, apart from now, I kind of liked the anonymity behind him. And I think I'm just going to wipe that name from my brain and say,
17: I
15: don't know who he is. I don't know what age he is. But yeah, that's kind of the main news in the UK that, of course, is a topic of discussion across the papers here this morning. I'd love to know if you have been saying Count Binface across your social medias, across, I suppose he's been in the papers the past few weeks. But Nigel Farage has won that by-election for Reform UK there in Clacton. We're hearing on the news some of his responses. I don't think he was actually at that announcement last night, but he was basically saying, yep, we did it. And maybe to no surprise, because unfortunately, and I hope Count Binface is not listening this morning, there wasn't any real competition there, despite Count Binface's hopes to win. But yeah, that is one of the other main stories this morning. Also, Irish Music Month is beginning soon. We're going to be talking about that later this morning.
17: We will be, yes.
15: But today is Friday, so
17: today
15: the Irish music scene is on tonight. And a really busy programme you have.
17: Oh, it's been a very busy week on the Irish music scene front, but it's brilliant and it's a great, like, it's not even a complaint. I absolutely love doing it. But yeah, so we have Aaron Aleach that has just been announced, and there's more details on our website about that. And myself and Paul will be speaking about that just in a couple of, in about an hour's time. But also, yeah, I got to speak with Derry singer-songwriter Jordan O'Keefe, as he has his latest release called History. There is so much brand new music that has been flooding my emails. So I have about 5 new releases tonight. And then, of course, some oldie goldies too in there. So yeah, plenty to come on tonight's show.
15: Amazing. That's between 7 and 9. But again, Emma will be joining the show a little bit later in relation to Irish Music Month. And then, of course, she'll be here on KFM between 7 and 9 for the Irish music scene. Emma, thanks so much for joining the papers. Hope you have a lovely weekend. Catching up on some messages that have come in on 0833 97 97 97. One in relation to the cigarettes. From a pack of 20 cigarettes, over €15 goes to the government to talk about double standards. They encourage quitting while increasing them regularly and garnering more tax. They encourage the black market, says this listener, who is searching through empty cigarette packs to see where they're from. Again, another complete waste of time. Who really cares? If people want to smoke, they will. And another listener, Sean, has texted in, when are they going to be resurfacing the Hill of Allen Road? It's like a bouncy castle when driving on it. Maybe if any of the local representatives or councillors there around the Allen area know if resurfacing is going to be taking place, they could let us know here on 0833 97 97 97.
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15: KFM. Some farmers may be forced to sell their cattle as the prolonged dry spell continues to drive up feed and fodder costs. The Irish Farmers Journal estimates farmers are now spending more than €3 million a day as grass growth stalls, especially across parts of the east and south. Many farmers have been forced into full winter feeding mode in the middle of August. Amy Ford is news editor with the Irish Farmers Journal and joins me now on the line. Amy, good morning. Thanks so much for taking our call.
26: Good morning, Hannah.
15: So looking at this report that the Irish Farmers Journal has out, they've been speaking with farmers this week about these pressures that they're under. I mean, if you could give us a glimpse into the reality that they're facing and the stories that they were sharing with the Irish Farmers Journal.
26: Yeah, my colleague Katie McGovern has a story this week. So she's spoken to a number of farmers around the country, but most importantly in the south and east of the country. And they're basically saying all the measures they're taking to obviously try and offset the issues they're facing now. And the issue now is that some farmers have had no rain or like literally drops of rain since July, and many of them are in a full-blown winter feeding regime. It's currently the middle of August. Obviously, we'd usually be expecting cows to be out of grass, grazing away, and that's not the case because of the lack of rain in parts of the country has basically brought grass growth to a standstill. It's non-existent in parts of the country, and farmers are having to feed silage, having to feed nuts and concentrates and other supplementary feeding at a time when they usually just be out grazing grass. So that's the main issue facing farmers at the minute. Mm. You mentioned at the top of the bulletin about farmers possibly selling cows. A couple of farmers have told us that they're early scanning cows that were breeding obviously earlier in the year, and as they're not in calf is going to be sold essentially. So farmers really considering offloading passengers essentially instead of having to obviously feed those cows extra on, because the cost is massive, especially on a dairy farm. You're talking €3 to €3.50 per day per cow. That's kind of the estimate at the minute from Chagask. Mm. And that obviously can counts up, and if farmers are already doing that since July, This dry spell and this drought is obviously still ongoing. That shows no sign of really stopping. It's costing farmers, the sector in general, millions per day at this stage.
0: And the scenario now that they're in, like the as we've been talking about and hearing about on the headlines, like the dry spell we've been experiencing has not really been felt before to this extent. So would it be safe to say that farmers are also, this is their first time experiencing something to this degree as well?
26: There's been drier spells in recent years. I suppose 2019 we obviously was quite bad as well in terms of this, but this in terms of the length that this is going on and the time of year is obviously an issue, and it's thrown the whole thing out of kilter really. Farmers would have said to us anyways in over the last couple of years they have been preparing for these types of dry spells or droughts, and that they have obviously been prepared for that now, but you know, nothing can prepare you to the extent of what's going on really. If you think about it, you don't plan on having to feed silage or having to feed concentrate for over a month in the summertime outside in Ireland. It's not something that we're used to, so unfortunately that's something that they're having to bear the cost of.
0: Yeah, and it's a tricky one because unfortunately, like the weather, we can't control it. It's something completely out of our hands, and yet it's so important for the farmers here in Ireland. I mean, you were saying that they've kind of been preparing for something like this for the past few years, but on a day-to-day basis, especially right now as they're in their winter feed, what kind of planning are they having to do? Are they having to look forward to the next season, maybe even the one after that?
26: Yeah, so currently farmers are eating, obviously the better weather at the start of the year obviously played really well into the hands of making of fodder, making of silage, making of hay, and especially up kind of the western and northwest of the country. You know, there's a lot of silage, I'm over in Galway, there's still a lot of silage being done around me, because grass has obviously kept growing. But farmers are currently eating into their winter reserves. So you obviously make hay when the sun shines, make silage, that goes into the shed and you use that to feed cattle over the winter when they're housed because they can't be out, it's because it's too wet. That they're eating into that reserve now, and the concern will be is that if we have a late spring next year, and we already had a late enough spring this year, that they eat into their fodder reserves into the winter basically. So farmers will be hoping for an early spring next year to try and improve this issue, as well as obviously a good lock of rain over the coming days and weeks at some stage.
0: And you mentioned there Galway at the moment, there the grass is growing better. Is it really maybe the east and south of the country that are experiencing the worst of this at the moment?
26: Yeah, it's really a country of two halves at the minute. You know, parts of certain counties and parts of the west, obviously drier parts of the country will obviously be feeling the effects of this dry spell of weather, but there was good rain on Wednesday, heavy rain in parts of the west, and that was badly wanted, I'll say, for a better word. Farmers have appreciated that obviously, but it's because we're usually wetter anyways over that side of the country, compared to the east and south. It's having a much more serious impact in other parts of the country. Like grass is yellow, it's non-existent. It's there's nothing there. There's nothing to graze. Mm. So it's getting quite serious at the minute.
0: And even if we do get rain, I mean, would it be a quick fix into rebuilding grass supplies, or will it take, you know, some amount of time?
26: It will still take some amount of time. And then obviously, then if the tap starts and it doesn't stop, that's then going to be a concern. It's not something that'll just green up overnight. You know, it takes time for grass to grow, not to sound really simple about it, but it does. And then you have to see where you are in your rotation and everything else then as well. So not as simple as just a douse in the rain and the grass grows. A lot more serious than that.
0: And I was reading that the Irish Farmers Association are calling on the Minister for Agriculture and Kildare South TD Martin Hayden to convene the National Fodder and Food Security Committee. However, as the Irish Independent was reporting, the Minister said he wants to see the full results of the National Fodder Survey later this month before convening an emergency meeting. Would farmers' reaction to that be quite negative? You know, what would be the reason for them wanting to convene this emergency meeting now rather than waiting until results later in the month?
26: Yeah, so I don't think he can really do much unless he has the results of that fodder survey in front of him. And I think his department has encouraged farmers to fill out a fodder budget through Chagas and through Pasture Base. I don't think you can really make a decision unless you have the full information at hand, if that makes sense.
0: Yeah.
26: So Chagask are currently carrying out a fodder survey around the country, and that will determine next steps, essentially. If farmers are saying they are only have enough fodder up to a certain time in the winter, then it becomes an issue. But we don't know how much fodder is kind of sitting there, or what's ahead of people at this moment in time. I suppose the calls for that committee to convene, you know, as I said, it has been a month, slightly more in some cases now, where farmers have had been on a winter feeding diet, and that's, you know, 5-6 weeks of winter rations already eaten into, and I suppose they're just thinking of planning ahead and what comes next.
0: All right, that is Amy Ford, news editor with the Irish Farmers Journal, joining us this morning. Amy, thanks so much for taking the call on

morning, catching up on some messages that have come in on 0833 97 97 97. It's 570 for 20 John Player in Portugal. Are they healthier cigarettes? I bring back 2,000 every time I go. I don't smoke, but my partner does, says Joe. And one other message has come in relation to a previous listener's question about the Hill of Allen and the resurfacing there. Is it resurfacing or just throwing a few stones on the road? In a car, you may get a cracked windscreen. On a motorbike, those stones are deadly. They're more dangerous than driving on ice. Keep the messages coming in with 0833 97 97 97 with zipit.ie. You can, of course, also call us on 045 898 999. I'm going to take a bit of music from Sister Sledge first, and then Emma and myself will be going through a new, I suppose, figures released showing that Defence Forces recruitment advertising has cost 2.3 million euro as strength has risen by just 200. But let's take Sister Sledger first.

That is Sister Sledge with Lost in Music for Friday morning's Kildare today. One other message has come in. Any chance that they could repair the turnoff from Allen to Pluckerstown? Again, if anyone knows of these repairs or if they could be carried out, definitely be putting it to the councillors as well. They are meeting back in September. They're currently on their annual leave. But again, it's a question that we will put to them. We'll note it here in the diaries. Also, want to give a shout out to Connor. He rang in saying he's on holidays. He's going on for a swim on the beach later on. So Connor, I hope you're having an amazing holiday so far and enjoy your swim later on. A reminder, you can call us on 045 898 999 or keep the messages coming in on 0833 97 97 97. Now, as I was saying before the song, Defence Forces recruitment advertising has cost 2.3 million euro as the strength has only risen by just 200. So the strength of the Permanent Defence Forces grew by what's being described as a modest 2%.

0: 200 personnel last year, new figures show. This is an article on the Irish Examiner this morning. Despite 790 new recruits being introduced last year, retirements and discharges meant the size of the permanent defence forces grew only slightly. Emma O'Connor joins me back in studio now. And Emma, these figures, they were provided to Social Democrats defence spokesperson Sinead Gibney.
1: Yeah, so the figures were provided, like you said there, to Social Democrats Defence spokesperson Sinead Gibney following parliamentary questions to Defence Minister Helen McEntee. Now, Ms McEntee confirmed that €1.6 million was spent on advertising, with almost €648,700 spent on design and another €10,000 €10,620 on consultancy fees. Despite the spending, Ms McEntee admitted that the Defence Force's strength only increased modestly last year by nearly 200 personnel. As of June 30th, there were 7,816 people in the Defence Forces. Last year saw a modest, though significant, growth in the overall strength of nearly 200, with a total of 790 inductions achieved, Ms McEntee said. She said the inductions were the highest in 20 years, while discharges were at their lowest level in 5 years.
0: Now, a total of 583 personnel left the Defence Forces last year, while there have been 265 discharges so far this year. Now, back in 2024, there were 708 inductions, up from 415 in 2023. Now, some 12,000 applications have been received to join the Defence Forces so far this year. But Emma, Ms Gibney is essentially raising questions over the recruitment advertising. Again, as we were saying, it's cost €2.3 million.
1: Yeah, so Ms Gibney questioned whether spending on advertising is resulting in adequate numbers of people joining the forces. She noted that for each of the 790 inductees last year, approximately €2,900 was spent on advertising. We need to ensure that we're getting value for the money we're spending in the Defence Force recruitment, Ms Gibney said. There needs to be proper consideration given to the tone of the advertising, what motivates people to join the Defence Forces, and whether that motivation is being captured by what's currently being done. If advertising isn't being effective in substantially increasing recruitment to a level that they need, we won't solve that by just throwing money at the problem. We need a proper strategy.
0: And these figures also show that the number of men joining the Defence Forces is significantly higher than the number of women. Of the 7,816 personnel on June 30th, 7,218 of those were men. The remaining 597 were women. And of the 790 inductees in 2025, 91% were male, so that's 720, and 70 were female. So far this year, there have been 334 inductions, including 301 men and 33 women. So again, that's an article on the Irish Examiner detailing the recruitment advertising for the Defence Forces has cost €2.3 million as the strength rises by just 200. But Emma, thanks so much for joining in studio to give those details. It was given by Defence Minister Helen McEntee in a question raised to Social Democrats Defence spokesperson Sinead Gibney. Now, I also do want to remind you that Heritage Week is kicking off from tomorrow. A little brain fart there, a little tongue twister. But we will be discussing it in more detail after 10 o'clock. But as you've been hearing across the show, especially today with Dave McGraw, we are playing our Heritage Week slots. And let's play out this one for the first hour.
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4: Lieutenant Colonel Abraham Bulger, Victoria Cross winner. Born in 1835, Abraham Bulger was born in Kilcullen and served as a Lance Corporal in the 84th Regiment of the Foot of the British Army during the Indian Mutiny. In Lucknow, India, Bulger stormed a bridge over a canal to relieve the residency, knocking out a 68-pound gun that was facing the British troops. He was severely wounded in the defence of the residency, but went on to become a lieutenant colonel. He died in Ireland in January 1900.
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0: Again, we will be speaking about Heritage Week in more detail after 10 o'clock with Kildare County Council's Heritage Officer. So definitely make sure to stay tuned for that and see what events are taking place across the week. Definitely a busy week ahead. It's running from the 15th of August until August 23rd. But do keep your messages coming in here on 0833 97 97 97.
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0: KFM. Now, just in a few minutes' time, we will be speaking with the Irish Wildlife Trust. They are moving to reassure the public that most sharks are not aggressive and there have been no documented unprovoked attacks on humans in Irish waters. It follows the story that broke on Wednesday about an incident that occurred on Tuesday in which an angler was bitten by a blue shark on the deck of a boat off the coast of Waterford. So we'll be speaking with the Irish Wildlife Trust in the next few minutes. But first, we're going to take a bit of music from the Gypsy Kings here. But a reminder, do keep your messages coming in on 0833 97 97 97, especially if you have any birthday requests or anniversary requests for the weekend. It's your-

0: That is Bambaleo by the Gypsy Kings here for Friday morning's Kildare Today. Now, the Irish Wildlife Trust has moved to reassure the public that most sharks are not aggressive and there have been no documented unprovoked attacks on humans in Irish waters. The Trust was speaking following an incident on Tuesday in which an angler was bitten by a blue shark on the deck of a boat off the coast of County Waterford. Experienced angler Sebastian Ackham was fishing with four others about 6.5 kilometres from Ram Head, Ardmore, when a shark he had caught lunged for him on the deck and bit his calf, causing significant injuries. Now, Ackham said that no one was at fault for the incident, especially not the shark, and he hoped the incident raised awareness. Joining me now on the line is Grace Carr, Marine Advocacy Officer with the Irish Wildlife Trust. Grace, good morning. Thanks for taking our call on the show.
1: No problem at all. Thank you.
0: So again, to clarify, because I think when maybe when people originally heard this story, they assumed it was a shark attack. Someone was swimming in the water and this happened. But the angler involved was bitten after bringing the shark onto the boat. So I suppose there is a difference between an attack and then a defensive reaction from a stressed animal, as I can imagine the shark was in this situation.
1: Yeah, absolutely. The media are the ones at fault here, really, for reporting on this so badly. You know, lots of sensationalized headlines and, you know, saying this was a terrifying attack and not actually giving the details of what happened, where, you know, the animal was hooked on a line, it had been pulled on board, the hook removed from its mouth. The animal is obviously very stressed. It's in a survival instinct. And I think any animal or human, you know, survival instinct kicks in. So it's a completely natural reaction. And Sebastian, the angler as well, you know, he's acknowledged this too. So really it is the newspapers that were trying to make this out to be something that it wasn't.
0: And to give listeners an idea, like an incident like this in Irish waters where a shark has bitten someone, that would, am I right in saying that that would be quite unusual, quite rare to see?
1: Yes, it's very rare. I think that, so this incident happened, and then I think there was another one in 2018, again, a very similar situation where the shark had been hooked and taken on board, and the animal reacted in a natural way. But there are no documented bites happening in the water or any bites happening that were unprovoked. So that's definitely not something that people need to worry about. Blue sharks are extremely non-aggressive. I've actually swam with blue sharks before. I plan to do it again soon.
0: No way.
1: I've done training to swim with sharks safely as well. I've trained as a marine biologist, but they are really beautiful animals and they're really gentle in the water. They're very slender, beautiful blue color. They're just swimming around. Definitely no real interest in humans and definitely no real interest in attacking us.
0: And I was looking up originally when we first heard of this story, I was looking at sharks in Irish waters, and there seems to be quite a good amount of them. Like off the top of my head, I was seeing up to over 35 species in our waters. So maybe something that people aren't aware of, because maybe when we think of sharks, we tend to think of the sensationalized ones that we see in movies and the likes of the ones in Australia.
1: Yeah, no, we have so many sharks in Irish waters. People are always amazed when they hear this. But yeah, it's around 35 species. And then if we also include in fish, who are very close relatives to sharks, we've got over 70 species. And we've got some of the biggest sharks in the world in our waters as well. I'm sure people have heard of the Baskin shark. It's the second largest shark in the world. And Ireland's a global hotspot for them. But then we also have smaller coastal sharks as well, like cat sharks that have these beautiful spots on them and can be found in kelp forests close to shore. So yeah, we're extremely lucky with the amount of species that we have here. Mm. But unfortunately, they are under a lot of pressure as well. So, you know, a lot of shark numbers have declined. And some of the main reasons behind this would really be commercial fishing. So whether that's actually targeting the shark or whether the shark has been caught accidentally. So, for example, blue sharks are, you know, they're caught accidentally quite a lot in fisheries that are actually targeting tuna. So that's the real pressures that we have in Irish waters is commercial fishing.
0: And reading about, I suppose, this incident, it was recreational shark fishing. That is legal in Ireland, but again, there are probably a lot of rules and regulations around it.
1: Not really, actually.
2: Oh, really?
1: So it is legal, but it is a catch and release fishery. So the only real regulations are that you're not allowed to land the shark, as in you're not allowed to kill the animal and take it back to shore. There are no, anybody can go out and do it as well. You don't actually need a license, and you don't have to go through proper training, which is a bit mad when you think about it, because if anyone was going near a wild animal on land, you would go through the proper training to know about the animal, know how to act around it, know how to handle them for the safety of yourself and the animal. And there should also be a licensing procedure as well, so it's not just a free-for-all. While it is legal, totally legal in Irish waters, there, we do believe that there needs to be better regulations around it.
0: And why is it that there aren't better regulations about it? I mean, has that ever been something that's been discussed or highlighted before?
1: Yeah, it has been highlighted. Unfortunately, it is just the fault of the government. The Irish government is a bit behind whenever it comes to actually effectively protecting our marine life. One of the things that we advocate a lot for at the Irish Wildlife Trust is for marine protected areas. So areas out at sea that have, reduced activity happening in them, so that there's an area of refuge to let habitats grow healthier and to give animals a place of refuge. So we don't have a lot of them at the moment in Irish waters, and none of them are actually being managed. So the Irish government is notoriously behind in actually protecting marine life. So this is something that the Irish government needs to do. They need to put in regulations around angling. Because, again, anglers are not the bad guys in this story at all. Because I've worked with a lot of anglers over the years, and a lot of them are very conservation-minded, and they do care about the animals. And the ones that go through training, so they can go through training to learn how to effectively tag a species as well, so putting scientific tags on the animals and then also knowing how to handle them properly. So the anglers that have done this have actually contributed a lot to marine conservation, where they've collected data so we know more about what areas are important for sharks, where we're finding more sharks, and this is because of some of the data that they're collecting. So increasing those programs and sort of encouraging anglers to all take part in this so that everybody has got the proper training would be something that would be a great next step for the government to do.
0: Of course. And also, I suppose, speaking of anglers, unfortunately, would there be a small cohort of them that don't follow the rules, or just, I know you were saying there aren't many of them, but they might be a bit irresponsible when it comes to the commercial fishing and shark fishing along the coast of Ireland?
1: Yeah, so I think in all areas of life, you're always going to get people that don't care or are irresponsible and, majority of people, are good people and care, but there's always going to be groups of people that don't care, unfortunately. So that would be the same in the angling groups as well.
0: And you were saying there that the Irish Wildlife Trust has always been advocated for these marine protected areas. What exactly would they look at? What would kind of need to be implemented or done by the government to ensure that these were to come into effect?
1: Yeah, so at the moment, there's around 9% of Irish waters that are designated as marine protected areas, but there are actually no management measures in these areas. So they're names that have just been drawn on the map because no activities are really managed within them. So we're advocating for proper management in these areas, and also for a lot more as well, because the global target is to have 30% of your waters designated as protected areas by 2030. So, that's 3 and a bit years away. It's not very long. So we've a long way to go. But what would need to happen would, you'd need to find out areas that are important for different marine life. So we've got important shark and ray areas. We've got several of them in Irish waters, as well as important bird areas, important areas for fish spawning. So finding out where these areas are and then actually putting management in place and saying, you're not allowed to do this certain damaging activity here. Some areas will be completely closed to all activities, but not all areas have to be closed to all activities. We just need to make sure that we're managing them so that the nature within that area is being protected and that it can actually start thriving again.
0: Grace, thanks so much for joining us on the Kildare Today show this morning, letting listeners know a bit more insight about the shark species in Ireland and the blue shark in particular. Again, it's been in the headlines this past week, and just to reiterate and make clear that it was a shark bite that happened on board and was more of a distress reaction from the shark rather than an unprovoked attack. But that was Grace Carr, Marine Advocacy Officer with the Irish Wildlife Trust, joining us on the show this morning. Grace, thanks again for your time on the show. And a reminder, if you want to find out more information about the Irish Wildlife Trust, you can visit their website. All you need to do is simply Google the Irish Wildlife Trust and their website will come up, which is iwt.ie. And I was actually raging. I have a shark t-shirt at home, which I love. And I thought yesterday, once we had this interview secured, I said, I'll definitely wear that tomorrow. Came into studio. What am I wearing? Not my shark t-shirt. And midway through prepping for the show, I just put my hands up and I was saying to Emma, oh my God, I forgot my shark shirt. And she probably thinks I'm insane in studio too for being so annoyed at myself for not wearing it. But yeah, I know some listeners were texting in yesterday about shark fishing and they said that they find that it sounds quite cruel. And I'm actually surprised that there aren't more rules and regulations around it, even though it is legal here in Ireland, but there is the catch and release protocol alongside it. But yeah, I'd be interested in knowing your thoughts, especially now on 0833 97 97 97. Speaking of the text line, one listener has texted in, there's more fly tipping at the Cock Bridge just past Mundello, 10 to 50 black bags at the gate of the old orphanage, set trail cams at the fly tipping hot spots and name and shame the offenders. And another listener, actually the same listener, texted in about the shark, saying there's a video of two lads in a boat in Wexford, a great white shark bigger than the boat, they are swimming beside them. Sharks like cold water, which we have lots of. Oh yeah, definitely the Irish water is particularly cold. But thanks for sending those messages in. We're just heading up to the 10 o'clock news, but keep them coming in to 0833 97 97 97.
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6: Good morning, it's 10 o'clock. I'm Mark Hambidge. Gardaí are investigating the circumstances around the death of a man in Weedfield Prison. It's understood the man, who's 39 and from Dublin, was in his cell, which he shared with another prisoner, when he died last night. He was sentenced to 2 years and 9 months for possession of drugs for sale or supply. Nigel Farage has won the Clacton by-election, beating Count Binface by 12,000 votes. The Reform UK leader says the result speaks for itself, although none of the major parties fielded a candidate. There's been progress in the wait time for spinal patients at Children's Health Ireland. Since January this year, 229 procedures have been added to the surgical waiting list and 279 spinal surgeries have been carried out. And Irish Water says no decision has been made on whether to extend the hose pipe ban. The current ban is in place nationwide until the 26th of August. And in sport, Mark English claimed Ireland's first ever gold medal in a men's individual event at the European Athletics Championship in Birmingham last night. The Donegal runner came home first in the men's 800 metres final. Rashida Adelkay set a new national record on her way to silver in the women's 200 metres. Another Ireland medal hopeful takes to the track this morning, with Kate O'Connor lining up for the 100 metres hurdle at 25 to 11 before she takes part in the high jump at 25 past 11. Kildare golfer Lauren Walsh is just one shot off the lead at the LPGA LPGA Portland Classic. Walsh carded a 6 under par 66 to sit tied for second despite a bogey on the final hole. We'll have news in full at 11.
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6: KFM has been informed the following deaths: Lawrence Larry Cullen, County Wicklow; Joseph Joe Doherty, Newbridge; Marie Heavey, Nikkei, Monaster Evan. The funeral arrangements are as follows: Lawrence Larry Cullen, Ballymun, County Wicklow, predeceased by his parents, Patrick and Annie, his brother Michael, and brother-in-law Raymond. Deeply regretted by his wife Valerie, children Glenn, Linda, Tony and Laura, sister Mary, and extended family. Reposing at his home today from 4 o'clock until 8. Funeral to St. Joseph's Church, Ballymount, and Saturday arriving for 10 a.m. funeral mass, followed by burial in Balty Boys Cemetery. Funeral will be live streamed on churchmedia.tv. Joseph Joe O'Doherty, Cedarwood Park, Newbridge, predeceased by his wife Josephine. Deeply regretted by his son Mark, daughter Siobhan, sister Winnie, brother Brian, and extended family. Reposing at Glennon's funeral home, 32 Main Street, Newbridge, on Sunday from 2 until 5, with prayers at 4:30. Removal from his residence on Monday morning to arrive at Kilwara Church, Newbridge, for Requiem Mass at 10 a.m. Funeral will be live streamed at newbridgeparish.ie. Burial afterwards in St. Conlett's Cemetery, Newbridge. Marie Heavey, Nikkei, Cow Pasture, Monaster Evan, predeceased by her husband Pat, deeply regretted by her sons John, Fergus and James, her twin brother Christy, brothers Bill, Noel, John and Pat, her sisters Betty, Rita and Christina, and extended family. Reposing at her home this afternoon from 2 o'clock with rosary at 8. Removal on Saturday morning at 10:20. Arriving at St. Peter and Paul's Church, Monaster Evan, for Requiem Mass at 11 a.m. Mass will be live streamed at monasterevanparish.ie. Funeral afterwards, St. Evan Cemetery, Monaster Evan. House private on Saturday morning, please. 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
6: Showers will clear away, leaving a dry day with a mix of clouds and sunny spells. Highest temperatures of 20 to 24 degrees.
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0: Welcome into the second hour of this morning's Kildare Today. Still to come between now and 11 o'clock, National Heritage Week is kicking off, which opens a window to a wide range of heritage sites and activities across Kildare. We'll be discussing them in more detail in about 5 minutes or so. Also, this weekend is Taste of Kildare. The annual food festival is coming back again. We'll be doing live outside broadcasts of the weekend, but we'll also be discussing it on this morning's show. Also, the Aaron Nalaic Songwriting Competition has been confirmed for Irish Music Month 2026. Emma O'Connor, presenter of the Irish music scene is a better fitting word, will be back in studio along with Paul Power from K-Drive to give us more information. And also I got to speak to this year's Kildare Rose, Jessica Hunter from Kildare Town, about her being involved in the Rose of Tralee Festival, which takes place this weekend, and the live TV selections are taking place on Monday and Tuesday. So we'll be playing that interview at around 11:15. very quickly catching up on a message that's come in on 0833 97 97 97. How come the new rules for e-scooters and bikes are not being highlighted throughout each day on TV to let people know what the new road rules are, says Mick. It is a good question, Mick, to be asking. Again, those rules are being implemented this month, and I think there are more rules, or definitely more discussions to be had on e-scooters in the coming months as well. But do keep those messages coming in on 0833 97 97 97. After the song, we'll be speaking with Kildare County Council's Heritage Officer about Heritage Week, which kicks off tomorrow.

0: talking. And that was Harry Styles with Late Night Talking for Friday morning's Kildare Today. As I was saying, this morning's show is looking at Heritage Week. Joining me now in studio is Dara Weir, Heritage Officer at Kildare County Council. Dara, good morning. Lovely to chat to you in studio this morning.
1: Good morning, Hannah, and it's great to be here.
0: And we were just speaking off air. I mean, jam-packed week ahead for the county as well as nationally for National Heritage Week. Looking more so, I suppose, at Heritage Week as a whole, I mean, the importance of it nationally and also here in Kildare, what is it all about?
1: Well, really, the first thing to say is it's a celebration. We're celebrating the very rich heritage we have in the county, be it built, natural or cultural, and it's a way of connecting the people of Kildare to the heritage they have all around them.
0: And looking specifically at this year's theme, it's heritage at risk. What was the reason behind that theme for this year, and kind of what is the story behind that?
1: Well, it's a particularly, like, they pick Heritage Council, I should say, organise National Heritage Week, and then all the local authorities row in with them along with all the organisers of the events. So Heritage at Risk is the theme. It's a particularly apt theme because heritage is, it's described as a non-renewable resource. In other words, there's only one Kildare Round Tower, and if it was to fall over, there'd be no Kildare Round Tower. So Heritage at Risk is a very, very important aspect to it. A lot of the, particularly the old buildings, etc., you know, protected structures and all that, they need interventions. They won't just stay in the condition they were in due to weather, due to climate change. For an example of that would be Carberry Castle up in the northwest of the county. If people are familiar with it, there's a number of very prominent chimneys on it, but they're really, really vulnerable to extreme weather events. So they're at risk. So yeah, we need to highlight this and give people the buy-in, I suppose, to look to protect these, protect this heritage.
0: And we often see that there are grants given each year to protect those kind of structures, and as well, like, the work that's done on the ground, like local groups to keep those running. It's amazing.
1: Absolutely. I mean, we can, I suppose, we think of the old buildings and structures first because they're very prominent, but heritage takes many, many different forms. So another aspect of Heritage at Risk would be the crafts, the skills that we have. So although there's a thatching school in the country up in Donegal, there's no local way of learning about thatching within this part of the world. So we'd love to see, you know, at some point in time, more opportunities for people to be able to learn these trades and these crafts to keep them alive. But also thatched houses need to be rethatched. We need professional people who can take on that job. So again, the risk is there if there aren't people able to carry through what needs to be done to protect it.
0: And Dara, looking ahead for the events taking place in Kildare, like the sheets in front of you with all the pink highlighter, just again, it's hard to get the in-detail view of what is happening. So we've kind of done a snapshot essentially of stuff happening each day. So if you want to maybe have a go at it, see what exactly is happening.
1: I do my best, Hannah. It's really like, which is my favourite child here? Yeah. I can't pick. So the first thing to say is for everybody to find out what's happening for Heritage Week. There's two ways of doing it now. You can go to your local library or many of the bookshops around the county, and there's a printed event guide, which is really good, very useful to have. And there's about 100 events in that within Kildare. Now, on top of that then, the heritageweek.ie website is more up to date, because some events only get registered at the last minute. So you can go onto the Heritage Week website and you can search within the county, across the country. You can search by theme, by the map, by a particular issue that you're interested in, and just to find out what all those events are. You can even, and I'm strongly suggesting to people, if you have a bit of time over the next week, make a day of it or make a week of it. You can go from event to event. It's literally possible to spend the entire week following heritage around the county, which is a great opportunity. So in terms of what to do during the week, so these are a few things that I've picked for myself, but other people will, you know, choose other ones, but that's fine. So tomorrow Saturday, for example, there's a bat walk in the Linear Park in Newbridge tomorrow evening. Bats are a very misunderstood creature, and it's an opportunity to learn from experts and just to hear and see them up close exactly what the story is with bats and why they need protection and what's required for them to stay in the area. So on Sunday, different focus altogether. Old Kilcullen, there's a wonderful community group there, and they've developed a website resource, but they want to push out the awareness of Old Kilcullen as an historic site of national importance. And to do that, they've organised a picnic on Sunday, which is a great family-friendly event. Moving on to Monday, there's a hedgerow walk at Punchestown, organised by Hedgerows Ireland. So hedgerows are currently suffering a bit with the weather we've had over the last month or so. So it'll be an opportunity to learn about the different species that make up a native Irish hedgerow, what are the threats to them, what can be done to protect them. And Hedgerows Ireland, a very passionate group supporting that work. On Tuesday then, in Maynooth Castle. So Maynooth Castle, I should say the OPW, the Castletown House and Maynooth Castle are both open for the week. On top of them just being open though and organising guided tours, there's quite a number of events at both venues as well. So on Tuesday the 18th, there's a talk on Behind Every Great Man. So it's a talk on four of the Fitzgerald women. So we understand the Fitzgeralds are a hugely important family for the history of Kildare. Mm. But the women were not talked about an awful lot. So there's four women in particular they're focusing on the talk to bring a greater awareness of the role of the women in making the Fitzgerald family as the success that they have been for the last 1,000 years in the county. So that's on Tuesday. Wednesday we'd have, and now I'm going to shamelessly plug our own event here. We have a local place names workshop in Castledermot on Wednesday the 19th. So that's, you know, the Heritage at Risk theme again. Old place names, they only exist in the memories of a number of people in the area, particularly if they're small, minor place names. So this is an opportunity for people to come in and find out how you can actually plot them on. There's a website called Metal Log Annum, and you can plot the old place names onto that website, and then they're preserved there for the future. So it's a great opportunity to find out about that. There's a bonus event there at the same time. The local history group in Castledermot have worked with the council to acquire, it's a sampler, so it's an old example of needlework from the Quakers from the 1700s, and we've acquired this sampler, and there'll be a presentation on that, because it's Ballitore and the south of the county, a very important area for Quakers, so it's a great example, a great way of getting in on the Quaker history of the county. On Thursday the 20th, Mazurka, a brilliant band, are doing a benefit concert in aid of the Tea Lane Graveyard Restoration Group. So Tea Lane is a really historic graveyard in Selbridge. It's where Speaker Connolly, the man who built Castletown House, is buried. But again, it's a series of very old buildings that need a lot of tender, loving care. And Mazurka kindly doing a benefit concert for that, which is brilliant. And usually sells out, so get those tickets. On Friday the 21st, Shuloads Thaira Irath Ivgan. So a historic walking tour of Rathangan, Oscailge. And that points to the fact that there's a number of Irish language events throughout the week. And also, I should add as well, Castletown are doing guided tours of Castletown in French and Italian during the week. Wow. As well, which is a first as well, which is great to see. And then Saturday 22nd, and the historical tour of Donaghadee Domain with the St. Macua's Historical Society. So again, a hugely historic site, also great biodiversity value to the area as well, and that gets talked about as well. And finally, I would say on Sunday the 23rd, we have the Grand Canal Festival in Milltown. So this is a brilliant event. I was at it last year. So it's a real family-friendly, relaxed kind of a day beside the canal. So there's a number of stalls with various sales and art displays and things like that. But also there's little boat trips up and down the Milltown feeder, which many people don't get to experience. And you get to find out more about Pollardstown Fen, our hugely important biodiversity site in the county as well. So they're my picks, but you'll have your own.
0: The Sunday one sounds like a nice wind down from everything that's happening. And like by the sounds of those events, like there's so many to pick from, and they're all so different, yes, which I think is really great, because it means that there has to be something for everyone there, and you don't have to be like, you know, a heritage buff or a historical buff. It's for everyone. If maybe you're just getting started in learning about the county, or if you're just brand new and think, I'd just like to spend an evening, a day doing that.
1: That's a really excellent point, Anna. And I mean, things like as well, so the Hill of Allen, the Tower of Allen is open for the week as well. The car park is open by Roadstone there, so you can get up to the Tower of Allen, which a lot of people in Kildare have never done. Now, it's wrongly claimed to be the highest point in Ireland. It's in Kildare, it's not. It's Cupid's Town Hill near Kilteel is, but it's still a great opportunity to get up inside the tower and see the view from the top as well. But on on that point you've made, it's really a good opportunity as well. I said, if you're new to an area or something like that, local history groups and biodiversity groups are community groups. So if you want to tap into your local community, what better way than to find out about the local history and heritage and the biodiversity and the cultural issues in the area and connect with your community that way. So use Heritage Week as a way of finding out more about your own area in the county as well.
0: Yeah, and you might be surprised of, even if you've been living in the area for a certain amount of years, there's still something that will come about you think, I didn't know that
1: Absolutely.
0: Before, which is all the fun with it as well.
1: Yes.
0: You know, you, I was also reading that some heritage like houses are being open to the public. I believe there's 6 in Kildare. So that's another exciting one because they're not always open for people.
1: Absolutely. And the thing to bear in mind, I was at the tour in Harristown House last year, which is outside Kilcullen. Fantastic old house. And the hosts, and they just asked us to take as many photographs as you want outside the house. But just inside the house, they asked us not to take photographs for the simple reason is it's their family home. So they've opened their family home for the week. Hugely important house, the Latouche family of banking fame built it originally. But it's not open to the public for the rest of the year. Leakslip Castle, another example, huge history. And the history is on the walls, I mean, all around you when you're in it. But it's not open to the public for the rest of the year. So a great opportunity. And Irish people, we love to have a nosy around other people's houses,
0: oh,
1: don't we?
0: So. It's the best way. I know one of the houses kind of where I live will open. And it's the thing of people saying, well, we just have a go look at their house for a bit. I mean, it's ideal for us as Irish people. But Dara, you know, so much happening over the week. That was a very quick snapshot, but still so much detail of what kind of things are taking place. Yes. You mentioned the best way to find out more, get involved, is visiting the local libraries, the bookshops and the website. These events, would they need tickets for some of them? You know, would it be best to get online now and see if there are still spaces available?
1: Yeah, it's absolutely, it depends on the event. Some of them are one-off event and the demand will outstrip supply, so you definitely would want to get tickets. Now, I would say 95% of everything is free. Some of the events, there is a small charge, or you may be asked for a small voluntary contribution to the work of the community group. But in some cases, you definitely need to book ahead. So just do check the website or the booklet to find out what's required. In some cases, you'll be able to just rock up and there's no problem, but in other cases, we don't want to disappoint people, particularly if they spent a bit of time planning for the event.
0: Yeah, but it goes to show like the amount of planning and the work that goes on behind the scenes. Pretty much as soon as the Heritage Week is over, it's planning for the next one, maybe even the one after that as well, Dara. But a huge thanks for you for joining in studio, giving listeners an idea of what's happening over Kildare and highlighting the amount of work and planning that's gone into it as well. I'd be love to know, listeners, if you're taking place in any of these, if you're part of those local history or community groups taking part in Heritage Week, do let us know. Here at KFM, we are spotlighting famous people and places across Kildare, and let's have a listen to Ballytor for this morning.
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4: Ballytor Village was founded by the Quakers in the 1700s. It takes its name from the Irish for Balia meaning town and Tor meaning a marsh. The Quakers from Yorkshire who founded Ballytor transformed the valley into rich fertile farmlands and developed the town as a Quaker settlement. In fact, Ballytor is the only planned and permanent Quaker settlement in Ireland. The meeting house was built around 1708. It's the home of Mary Shackleton Ledbetter. A daughter of the master of Ballytor School, Mary in 1791 married William Ledbetter, former pupil and teacher at the school. Mary Ledbetter's Annals of Ballytor describe the events and characters of Ballytor of her lifetime. In 1975, the meeting house of the Society of Friends, or Quakers, which had fallen into ruin, was restored by Kildare County Council. It's served as the library since then. The museum, which is incorporated into the library, contains a selection of artefacts and memorabilia of mainly local nature. The Iron Age ring fort, the Wrath of Mullach Mast, is situated between Ballytor and Burrtown Crossroads. In 1577, a massacre of the 7 Septs of Leash took place when they were invited to Mullach Mast by the English army for peace talks. As the Irish arrived, they were surrounded by 4 lines of cavalry and were driven into the Wrath where they were massacred. Today, the blood holes are only a dimple in the ground, but at the time of the massacre, they were said to be 20 feet deep.
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0: Yeah, so Heritage Week officially kicking off tomorrow, but we're highlighting it here on Kildare Today as well as KFM throughout the rest of the day. But a big thanks to Dara for joining us in studio, just giving a highlight to kind of each event taking place each day. But again, over 100 events are taking place across Kildare. If you want to find out more information, you can visit heritageweek.ie. But again, the local libraries and bookshops around Kildare will have printed guides of what else is to come. So definitely, if you're not up to anything over the weekend and you're thinking, I'd love to know a little bit more about maybe the area you're in, maybe an area near you, do go to the likes of heritageweek.ie or again your local library and bookshop. There's definitely something for everyone there.
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0: KFM. Now, some messages have come into us here on 0833 97 97 97. Good morning. Can you give a big hello to Christy Domakin from Kill? Missing the sunshine, listening and enjoying the show this morning. And enjoying the show as well. Big thank you. Thanks so much to that listener for sending the message in. And a big hello to Christy Domakin in Kill, listening to KFM today. And Tom Madden, who has joined us on the show before here in relation to Culture Corner in his book, he has messaged or called in wanting to know if Heritage Week is helping libraries and bookshops, as he knows two bookshops that have had to close due to high rents. I know the importance of local bookshops, especially around Kildare. They're huge to the communities, and of course helping local authors as well. Unfortunately, with the cost of everything going up, some of them are finding it hard, and Tom saying he knows two bookshops that have had to close due to the high rents. Definitely put that message out there to those at Kildare County Council, I suppose, and if Heritage Week will be addressing that as well. But Tom, thanks for calling in and passing on that message. Do keep them coming in. Mark out in studio will be able to pass on any calls that come in on 045 898 999. Emma O'Connor is also in studio too. But keep the messages coming in with zipit.ie to 0833 97 97 97. Now, as you may know, Taste of Kildare, the Festival of Food and Drink, begins tomorrow. It's continuing on to Sunday at Naas Racecourse, and it's a whole celebration of the very best of Kildare's food, drink, and hospitality. We'll include the likes of cooking demos, live music, and lots more. It's organised by Into Kildare in partnership with Kildare County Council and the local enterprise office, together with the Queely Group, the Cadine Hotel, Fitzpatrick's, Lillian Wild, Killishy, and the Plant Collector. Again, 2 days of just an amazing weekend to do something. Maybe again, if you don't have anything planned yet, Taste of Kildare is always a great event to go to. And joining me now on the line is Fionnuala Cotter, Head of Innovation, Marketing and Sustainability with the Culinary Food Group, which is sponsoring this year's Taste of Kildare. Fionnuala, good morning. Thanks so much for taking our call on the Kildare Today Show.
12: For having me.
0: And looking to this weekend, it's kind of describing there that it's just a big weekend of the very best of Kildare's food, drink and hospitality. It seems like a major event that everyone looks forward to every year, whether people are culinary experts or just thinking it's a great weekend to keep busy.
12: Absolutely, and we're very excited to be sponsoring this year's Taste of Kildare, Hannah. And so Taste of Kildare, it's not just for culinary experts or culinary fans, it's for the whole family. The Taste of Kildare Food and Drink Festival, it really highlights the best of Kildare's fabulous food culture, and all of our local food restaurants, chefs, hotels, food producers, craft experts, and amazing entertainment will also be on display. So it's not just about the food. It's an amazing event for the whole family, Hannah, not just about the food, but the food takes the center stage. So we're going to have amazing chefs demonstrating some of their signature dishes and teaching people how to cook and how to make their signature dishes, which will be fantastic to see. And we will also have a lot of local restaurants, hotels, and a lot of our local food

0: do is we create fabulous culinary ingredients that you may see in all of the retailers over Ireland and the UK, where our ingredients would be displayed in their finished products on shelf, mainly in the meal solutions category. And so what our participation this year, we sponsor Taste of Kildare. We have done for the past 3 years. We feel it's a fantastic initiative. It's brilliant to demonstrate the innovation hub that Kildare has become. And that's why the Queeley Group find it so important to sponsor local events like this, because it's really important to show people what we do in Kildare. And with the Culinary Food Group, two of our fantastic chefs, Rob Hanlon, who's our executive development chef, will be on stage on the Caller Chef demo stage at 4:30 on Saturday. And Joseph Perez, one of our business development chefs, will be on stage at 4 p.m. on Sunday on the Caller Chef demo stage. And what they will be doing is demonstrating what we do here in Kildare from a food manufacturing point of view, and how you can see and how you can find our ingredients in the retail shelves as well, but how you can create these at home yourself as well from a simple perspective. So you'll see the Queeley Group represented in many different areas across Taste of Kildare this weekend.
1: Of course, and again, a jam-packed weekend. You highlighted there, it's an important one for local producers, you know, those in Kildare wanting to spotlight, you know, just what we are capable of here in the county. So tomorrow it all kicks off. Kind of what time would you recommend people to start going at? Is it an all-day event, or can they kind of come halfway through and pick what key things they want to see?
0: Well, it's an all-day event, Hannah. It goes on from 12 o'clock. It starts from 12 o'clock with chefs taken to the stage from 12 o'clock tomorrow. And it runs all day. So your ticket entry allows you to stay for the full day. And it goes on late into the evening, tomorrow evening, and the same on Sunday, where we've got fabulous entertainment. So some of the best musicians and craft producers as well will also be on display. And it'll be great fun. So I would come and go for the day. You could stay for the whole day. There's activities for kids starting from early midday tomorrow as well. So loads of activities for the kids, loads of activities for the adults, and fantastic food and drink on display all day as well. So it's an all-day event, and so I'm sure a lot of people would stay for the full day, advantage of it.
1: Absolutely. Fionnuala, thanks so much for joining us on the Kildare Today show this morning. That is Fionnuala Cotter, Head of Innovation, Marketing and Sustainability with the Culinary Food Group. They are sponsoring this year's Taste of Kildare, which kicks off tomorrow the 15th and also runs into Sunday, August 16th at Naas Racecourse. A reminder that tickets are available from tasteofkildare.ie, and also to note, children under 10 are admitted free. But we'd love to know if you're taking part in Taste of Kildare or if you're heading down for the weekend. Do let us know on 0833 97 97 97 with zipit.ie. A reminder that KFM will be having outside broadcasts throughout the weekend. Our own Emma O'Connor will be there on Sunday as well. So definitely make sure to stay tuned to KFM as well. Just a reminder that there will also be some public transport options getting to the festival, free shuttle buses running from Sallins train station to Naas Racecourse, as well as Naas Poplar Square over to Naas Racecourse. But definitely a busy weekend with Taste of Kildare and Heritage Week all kicking off.
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0: 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And on Sunday from 11 till 2, Rob Garvey has the greatest hits of the 70s, 80s and 90s on Sunday Gold. 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
3: 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Also to my fairy godmother, Geraldine Wickstead, who is the best fairy grand or godmother, I should say. So thanks to that listener for sending that in. And also a listener rang in to us here on 045 898 999, wishing happy birthday to Decky Mead from Kildare, from Tom McCartan, and especially to Mrs. Nolan from Brannockstown, who turned 100 today. That message comes in from Anne in Brannockstown. So big happy birthday to Decky Mead in Kildare, Tom McCartan, and especially to Mrs. Nolan in Brannockstown, who turns 100 today. Do keep those messages coming in on 0833 97 97 97. Now, we will be discussing the Aron na Laoch songwriting competition in just a few minutes' time. That's been confirmed for the Irish Music Month 2026. Emma O'Connor and Paul Power from K-Drive will be joining in studio very shortly to discuss that. But fitting with Irish Music Month, we're going to take a bit of music now from Amble. Here's The Swell for Friday morning's Kildare Today.

0: Friday morning's Kildare today. And oh, I didn't realise there was a bit of chatter at the end of that song.
1: I didn't realise that either.
0: You have a few fun facts about this song. It's number one, is it, on Irish music stations?
1: Yeah, on across Irish radio at the moment, that's number one song. And then they've also released dates for Ireland. They are playing in Malahide Castle in Dublin. They're also playing Thomond Park in Limerick and Belsonic in Belfast next year.
0: All right.
1: They just announced that this morning.
0: I can imagine the tickets will be gone within seconds.
1: Gone.
0: So I can picture you here now, maybe in studio, trying scrambling at 9 or 10am trying to get them as well. But as we were saying, Amble, Irish band, Irish music. Irish Music Month is taking place now. Aaron Nalaic's songwriting competition has been confirmed for Irish Music Month 2026. And Emma and Paul Power from K-Drive are in studio now to talk more about Irish Music Month.
2: Yeah, there's a lot going on. But the funny thing about it, right, is if you think back to this time last year, like the two biggest Irish bands at the minute probably are Amble and Kingfisher. Mm-hmm. And this time last year, they were probably known to a small but very loyal band of supporters and fans. And now they've just gone huge.
1: Huge.
2: I think Amble are in the States at the minute.
1: They certainly were
2: last week anyway. But they're doing really, really well. And so are Kingfisher. And it's brilliant. It's fantastic to see them. And it's also kind of unusual because they're both very similar, aren't they, in
1: very
2: nature?
1: Very similar, but yet their lyrics speak to a different audience, I find.
2: Right, okay. Yeah. You've obviously looked into it a lot more than I have.
0: Very deep.
2: Now, Aaron Leach, it's the song of the hero, or the hero's song, basically. Irish Music Month, I'm supposed to give you a bit of history. The idea came about with Hot Press and the IBI, who got together during COVID, when musicians obviously were hit very, very hard. They couldn't perform live. They couldn't make any money. And then the idea was come up with, once that was all over, let's get in there and give them a dig out and do something. So what we'll do is we'll have an Irish Music Month, whereby we will encourage people to buy Irish music. We will encourage people to buy merchandise for Irish bands, t-shirts and the like. And we'll have a competition as well to pick a band out. And we will finish it all up later on in the year with a big showcase in Dublin. So what they did was they got every radio station in the country on board, all 22 of us, all the independent stations, to get involved in Irish Music Month. And there's a few aspects to it. Aaron on Leach came along relatively late, actually. He wasn't there the first time. But what that is basically to encourage bands to enter in a song in Irish. Mm. And to give them an extra incentive to do that, there is a different prize for that as well. Each band or artist that wants to enter our search for a new local hero will have to enter with an original song anyway. So why not do some of it in Irish, or do all of it in Irish? At least 50% of it has to be in Irish to go into our own on Leach. So that is up and running. And if people want to get involved in that, if they've got an Irish song sat at the end of a drawer somewhere, you wouldn't know, they might have, get it into us, or indeed if they fancy working on one. But what we want to do this morning as well is we want to encourage bands stroke artists to get involved in our search for a local hero. Now, how does that work? Well, this is where Emma comes in, because Emma does the Irish music scene each and every Friday, and Emma will eventually speak to these bands, and she'll get some music from them. But what we want is we want artists around Kildare, any age, any denomination, any genre,
1: solo, band, whatever,
2: you name it, classical, trad, jazz, we don't care, anything. It's everything goes, it's all on the table. We'd love to hear country. We'd love to hear from you. And country is very, very hip at the moment, so I'd
1: very
2: love to
1: popular.
2: Know if there are any original Kildare country artists out there. But if you've got a song and you would like to enter it, then get it into us. You've got a few weeks to do so. This is the first shout out we're giving. We'll be putting some promos on air for bands to get in touch, and not just bands, but our solo artists as well, to get in touch with us. And the all important email address, I suppose, if you like, is info@kfmradio.com. Market search for a new local hero, and then that will make its way to either myself or Emma or both. And what will happen then is, in a few weeks' time, we'll go through them. We'll have a judging panel in here, and we will pick four to go through to our final here on KFM. And if you get through to the final, if you're one of the four, then the wonderful Emma will interview you for the Irish music scene. We'll also get you to play some music for us as well, some original music, and we'll get you to record that. We'll play that for you. Play at least two of your songs.
1: Yeah.
2: So if you've never had a song played on radio before, it's a great opportunity. And there's a few bob in it as well.
1: There is.
2: There is money in it as well, because each of the four acts that we choose as our finalists, and I'm just looking for the numbers here, I think it's 875. It's either 875 or 895. But there is money for the band or the artist and money for their crew as well. And that is it's 875, yeah. So it basically, our four station finalists, 650 for the band or artist and 225 for crew, or indeed however they choose to split it themselves. But it's well worth your while getting involved, because absolutely, that'll go a long way towards a bit of recording and stuff like that.
0: Again, you know? Yeah, it's a great way for them to get discovered as well, especially the Irish music scene. It's blown up the past few years, definitely in the past year, especially with the likes of Amble and Kingfisher. And there really is maybe more of a market and a, absolutely, like, you know, an appetite for it maybe than there was before.
1: Yeah, like, take inspiration from all these bands. They all started in their local, maybe pubs or whatever, but everyone starts somewhere. Some even started busking on the streets of Dublin, you know, and just take inspiration from all of these and look how amazing, like Kingfisher and Amble are doing. They're touring the world, and that could be you one day.
2: I certainly could, yeah, and a good old start here. You know, it has to start somewhere.
1: Exactly.
2: Why not here? We're very much looking forward to that. Another part of Irish Music Month, of course, is we will be ramping up the amount of Irish music that we play. Mm-hmm. We play 30% Irish music anyway. We play even more during Irish Music Month. And Irish Music Month itself will run. It starts on the 14th of September and it runs until Sunday, the 11th of October. So somewhere in between there, we will have our finalists on air on the Irish music scene. We will pick one of those then to go through to the national long list, if you like, because it'll be a list of about 21, 22 artists. And then there's a judging panel, a national judging panel, that will pick out a certain amount of those. And they will go along to the final. I think there'll be about six to eight anyway, to go along to a national final. They get paid for that as well. There's more money involved there. And then the national winner wins an absolutely amazing prize, including getting their own single out there, which will be fully professionally recorded. It'll be released. They'll get PR back up. They'll get mentoring, loads. But we'll go through all of that as we go through it. But what we want today is we just want people to get involved and to send your stuff into us.
0: Yeah. So this is the first shout out really happening.
2: It is the very first shout out, yeah.
0: And the most important email to send this to is info@kfmradio.com, and that's all they have to do, really.
2: Just mark it for her. We'll get back to them and let them know, yeah, we've got it, and we'll be in touch to let you know if you are down to the final four. If you're down to the final four, happy days. We'll get you on the air with Emma, and we'll get your music on the air, and there'll be that few bob in it for you as well. And then after that, who knows? You know, yeah, who knows where you could end up.
0: Amazing. But again, Irish Music Month taking place next month, and we're putting that shout out now for any artists, any age, denomination, genre, to do get in touch with us here at KFM. Do email info@kfmradio.com. And Emma, again, will be featured tonight for the Irish music scene between 7 and 9. Paul, very lastly.
2: Yeah, just want to say one thing. The search for a new local hero, which we're talking about today, obviously is a part of Irish Music Month. And it's Irish Radio supporting Irish artists. It's brought to you by Hot Press and the IBI, the Independent Broadcasters of Ireland, in association with KFM, and supported by Commissioner Naman's Sound and Vision Scheme, which is funded by your television licence fee. 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
0: Paul and Emma, thanks so much for joining in studio to let listeners know and to let artists know about this. 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But yeah, definitely get the conversation rolling. 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Emma and Paul, thanks again for joining in studio. Now, also, for earlier this week, I was speaking to the Kildare Rose, 28-year-old Jessica Hunter from Kildare Town. The 2026 Rose of Tralee International is set to kick off today with the live TV selection nights taking place on the 17th and 18th of August. So again, another busy weekend with the Rose of Tralee Festival taking place as well. But as I was saying, I got to speak with this year's Kildare Rose, Jessica Hunter from Kildare Town. Jessica, thanks so much for taking our call this morning. I know you are very busy over the next few days prepping for the Rose of Tralee. What's the atmosphere, I mean, been like since you found out you're going to be the Kildare Rose?
3: Hannah, it has been absolutely incredible. Somebody said to me recently that it's like there's a coat hanger in my mouth. I'm smiling so much. I cannot stop smiling and just taking in every moment. It's been incredible getting to know all of my Rose sisters and exploring so much of Ireland and just having so much fun and adventure together over the last couple of days.
0: Absolutely. And you yourself, Jessica, you're from Kildare Town. How did you get involved with going for to entering the Rose of Tralee? Was it something you always envisioned for yourself or wanted?
3: You know what, to be honest, I never pictured myself as a Rose, ever. But many years ago, we had the Derby Festival Queen back in Kildare Town, which is attached to the current Dubai Duty Free Derby. And I was asked to go for that. And from there, they had asked me to represent the Derby Festival as a Kildare Rose. And back then I was so naive and I wasn't really sure of myself, but it was still an amazing experience. And I remember somebody on the night had told me to go for it again. So fast forward nearly 10 years later, this January I was clearing out my room. I came across the old Derby Festival Queen sash and my rose pin, and it just brought back so many memories. But it also gave me like a quick flashback over the last 10 years of my life, and I think I just wanted to celebrate all of that and how far I have come. And obviously now is the last chance I would have had, being 28 as well.
0: I think it's a lovely way to also kind of make note of what you have done in 10 years, and it's a nice kind of full circle moment to being included in that derby to now being in the Rose of Tralee. What have you done in the past 10 years? I mean, you said you were in your bedroom kind of reflecting on what's been happening over the past decade.
3: Yeah, so I suppose sitting in my room was a great opportunity to reflect on those 10 years as well. I came across, you know, birthday cards from when I was 18 and 21, and my last birthday card that my nanny had actually written for me as well before she had passed. So that was very special. And I remember we had afternoon tea with Kildare Rose back when I did it years ago, and that's why it held so much momentous of energy and love for me. But in those 10 years, gosh, I've lived in Dubai for 2 years. I've travelled the world. I've been in Rio, the Great Wall of China. I've been crew now for the best part of 8 years. I was with Aer Lingus as well, and I've just returned this year. So I suppose I've just gained a lot of life experience and who I am as a woman.
0: The kind of years from 18 and into your 20s as well, like there are such pivotal moments of constantly learning and learning so much about yourself. I can imagine, again, working with Aer Lingus and doing all of that travelling around the world. Oh my God, I'm so jealous of what you've probably seen over those kind of years.
3: Yeah, it's been absolutely incredible, I have to say. Definitely a job that I always set out to do, and I'm so blessed and grateful for it every single day. It has opened so many amazing doors, and I really believe it's been creating my character. It's been stepping stones and foundation blocks for who I am as a person. Not always getting it right, of course. Mm-hmm. But definitely it has helped me along the way with my confidence too, because every day on board you get to be somebody to so many different people. So it's incredible.
0: And with that, I mean, you're traveling as part of your job, but is traveling something that you've gotten an itch for, maybe always had an itch for as well, something you do in your free time?
3: Absolutely. So my mom always says that I've been traveling since I was in the womb, because she took the first flight with me when I was 7 months in her belly. So that was all the way to Hong Kong, because my dad is actually from Hong Kong. So we would have done loads of traveling when I was very little, which was fantastic to expose me to so many cultures. And so I got such gratitude for different cultures and a geographer. So over the years, I've just wanted to explore even more. And thankfully, I'm not a fussy eater either, so that helps as well.
0: I can imagine all the different cuisines that you've had over the years in all of the different countries. What would be your favourite one do you think that you've had over the years?
3: Oh gosh, well, I absolutely love dim sum from Hong Kong because it feels like a little bit of my childhood, but my favourite, to be honest, would probably be mango sticky rice from Thailand.
0: I've heard so much about that. I'm still trying to find places that actually, you know, when you hear of a good food and you're thinking, I really want to try it. Yeah, I need to try it, but I want to try and get it as, I suppose, authentic as possible.
3: As you can. Yeah, I think the closest I've tried was in London. There was a gorgeous place I went to. But I've heard there's a couple of restaurants in Dublin now. I haven't had a chance to get up there, but I'll have to give them a go and I'll let you know if I do find one.
0: And you mentioned there, of course, your mom and your dad. I can imagine the support from them has been great throughout this whole experience. I was reading a little bit about your biography beforehand and you really praised them so well into, you know, raising you to who you are now and becoming a Kildare Rose.
3: Well, yeah, definitely. I think I've always given gratitude to them because they've instilled so much of who I am in me from very early on. My mum and dad are divorced and my dad moved back to Hong Kong when I was very little, but he left so many foundational, pivotal moments in my life that have guided me, I suppose, into who I am. And the same with my mum. I would be absolutely lost in this world without her. She is my rock. She's everything to me. She's my best friend. So I think I'm always grateful for them more than anybody ever could be. But my mum always says, and I'll always give nod to it, she always says that I got myself where I am because I'm just so driven. But I'd always say it's not me. It's always them pushing me from behind.
0: That's amazing. That's so lovely to hear as well. You are also a volunteer with Barrettstown, Jessica, and that is of huge importance here in Kildare. I mean, it's an amazing service for families, and we've spoken to volunteers and families who have benefited from it as well. What was the story behind getting involved with them, with Barrettstown?
3: Well, I've always had an interest in it, but I've never really found the time, and I suppose life ran away with me and I was living in Dubai for some time. But as soon as I came back this year, I'd taken a bit of a career break from retail and then into going back into flying. And when I'd had those couple of months off, I just thought, right, that's it. I have to go. I really want to try it. So I saw it pop up on social media and I just thought, well, why not now? So I thankfully got through and I got the application process and stuff rushed while I was out before I had to go back flying because you have very little time, I suppose, to work around rosters. And I got to a couple of camps and there's a couple of hospital outreaches now that I want to get to as well, hopefully in the next couple of weeks after Tralee as well. But it is, honestly, it's like Disneyland. It is absolutely incredible. It's so magical and it's something that I've been telling everybody they should at least go see. The big picnic, I believe, is happening on the 14th of August. So it would be fantastic to see so many people go and just see what it's all about because it's the most beautiful place.
0: You know, Jessica, you speaking of what you've done over the past few years, I mean, I'm thinking, how are you able to keep up with all of this? Because now, of course, the Rose of Tralee is set to take place this weekend and then the TV selection nights are taking place on the 17th and 18th of August. How has the past week been, the past few days? Like, have you met all the Rose girls yet? Are you all doing your media parts now?
3: Yeah, so we're all together here now. We've been joined together from yesterday on Sunday. So it's just been the most incredible time getting to meet them. And to be honest, there's 32 of us. I'm still getting around to saying hello to everybody because they all have such incredible stories. It's hard to you know, jump off and go say hi to another one because you get so wrapped up in conversations. But the girls are absolutely incredible. And they're just all so unique and so beautiful. And they're all so welcoming. And it's just like one big slumber party. So fun.
0: That's what the main thing of Rose of Tralee is every year that I notice, is just how good of friends all of the Roses become with one another, and it's just one big support unit really between all of yourselves because you're all there for a reason and just continuing to support and back each other.
3: And that's it. It's something that I've been trying to explain to a lot of people, especially when I fly to a lot of people ask, you know, what is the Rose of Tralee? Is it a beauty pageant? And I say, absolutely not. It couldn't be further from it. It's all about character and warmth and love and celebrating Irish women and where we are at this moment in time. And I have to say, the women that I'm surrounded by over the last couple of days so far, it's just absolutely incredible. But it makes me feel so like blessed to be here because I can't believe I'm going to be sharing a stage with so many wonderful women.
0: That was Jessica Hunter, who is this year's Kildare Rose, who I was speaking to earlier this week. And also her mom, Catherine Hunter, called us here at KFM yesterday to give Jessica a huge shout out and to, of course, say that she is rooting for her. So best of luck to this year's Kildare Rose, Jessica Hunter, at the Rose of Tralee Festival. And lots of messages of support coming in for her as well. That's where we take our leave for this morning's Kildare Today Show. A big thanks to you at home for listening and sending your messages in. And a big thanks to Emma O'Connor, as always, on production. We'll be live from 9 from Monday morning next week. We'll chat to you then. John Dunn is up next with the 11 to 3.
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11: Good morning, it's 11 o'clock. I'm Mark Hambidge. A man in his 30s has died while in custody in Wheatfield Prison in Dublin. It happened last night. Jane McNamara reports.
12: Gardaí are investigating the circumstances around the death of a man in Wheatfield Prison last night. It's understood the man, who was 39 and from Dublin, was in his cell, which he shared with another prisoner when he died. He had been serving a sentence of 2 years and 9 months for possession of drugs for sale or supply. A senior investigating officer has been assigned to investigate the circumstances surrounding his death, and a family liaison officer has been assigned to support his family. The services of the Garda National Technical Bureau have also been requested. Investigating Gardaí are awaiting the results of a post-mortem to determine the direction of the investigation.
11: Nigel Farage has won the Clacton by-election, beating Kent Binface by 12,000 votes. The Reform UK leader triggered the contest after stepping down as an MP after scrutiny over his financial donations. He didn't go to the official declaration, claiming there was a credible threat met against him. These people in Clacton couldn't agree on Nigel Farage.
13: And he will still have a parliamentary investigation into his finances, so it's solved nothing, and it's cost the people of Clacton £250,000. So it's a complete farce. It's a waste of time.
14: Absolutely fantastic. Absolutely fantastic.
15: I think whatever happens, it's slightly humiliating that he spent his whole summer campaigning hard against a bin.
11: Farmers say urgent action is needed to support them during the ongoing dry spell. The Irish Farmers Association is calling on the Agriculture Minister to call a meeting of the Fodder Crisis Committee. It also wants the government to postpone the phased reintroduction of excise duty on fuel from next month. IFA President Francie Gorman says some farmers are spending thousands to keep their crops alive.
16: We're after having a time with an unprecedented lack of rain in it, and the challenge is that it comes down to cost, firstly. If you're in the horticulture, for example, I was with a potato farmer yesterday who's using 2,000 litres of diesel a day to irrigate his potato crops. And if he didn't irrigate those potato crops, his yields could be back anything between 30 and 50%. So they're the sort of challenges that the horticulture, the field vegetable sector are facing.
11: Gardaí are appealing for the public's help in tracing 34-year-old Megan Phillipson, who has been missing from her home in Athy since yesterday. She is described as 5 feet 7 inches tall, of medium build, with blonde hair and blue eyes. Anyone information on her whereabouts is asked to contact Castledermot Garda Station. Ishka Aaron says it will make a decision whether to extend the nationwide hosepipe ban closer to its deadline. It's currently in place until the 26th of this month. Mairead Conlon, Acid Strategy Manager at Ishka Aaron, says the wet winter helped with water supplies.
17: Because we did have that, that wet winter, the sources in the Eastern Midlands area are holding stable now. So for the large population centres, we do have, a secure water supply going in for the rest of the period.
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19: 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JoeMallonMotors.ie.
11: Mona McSharry can add to her 100 metres breaststroke silver medal at the European Aquatics Championships in Paris tonight. She'll be joined by Ellie McCartney in the final of the 200 metres breaststrokes from 5:45. McCartney and Ellen Walsh both qualified from Heat 2 in the women's 200 metres this morning. Grace Davison and Daniela Hill are both through tonight's semi-finals in the women's 100 metres backstroke. Jack Kelly came 7th in the men's 50 metres breaststrokes heats, but missed out on a place in the semis. Next up, Daniel and Nathan Whiffen both go in the men's 1,500 metres freestyle heats. In the FAI Cup third round, UCD played Derry City. Galway United are home to Bray Wanderers, and Athlone Town are away to Waterford. All games kick off at 7:45. New Zealand has become the latest football federation to withdraw its support for FIFA President Gianni Infantino. It's the only organisation in its confederation to take a stance against him, following the collapse of his plans to sell off stakes in the World Cup to private investors. The FAI followed England and Wales in withdrawing its support yesterday. In golf, Kildare golfer Lauren Walsh is just one shot off the lead at the LPGA Portland Classic. Walsh carded a 6-under par 66 to sit tied for second despite a bogey on the final hole. Rory McIlroy comes into day two at the St. Jude Championship in a battle to make the cut as he finished on 4-over par in Tennessee yesterday. Shane Lowry goes into the second round on 1-under par. KFM Sport with Joe Mallon Motors, Sands Road, Naas, joemallonmotors.ie.
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11: Showers will clear away, leaving a dry day with a mix of clouds and sunny spells. Highest temperatures of 20 to 24 degrees.
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FM for the best music, local news, sport and more. Very good morning to you. Friday morning. Happy Friday and all that. First things first, out of the way, we have to get this because it was just a carryover from Hannah's Kildare Today programme. Very happy birthday to Mary Dillon in Newbridge from her bingo friend, Mary Kenny. So there we go. Mary Dillon, happy birthday to you from your bingo friend, Mary. Worth a second mention because we're just a little bit late with that one. But in the meantime, enjoy your birthday. And a little bit of Paul Simon there to get us going. Dermot Kennedy on the way, and we'll be ramping up our Irish music content over the next few weeks or so. We build you in nicely to Irish Music Month on the way. September.

0: Here we go, the best of Irish on Kildare's KFM. Dermot Kennedy, and tonight on the Irish music scene, Emma will look after you between 7 and 9. You heard her talking with Paul and Hannah on Kildare today a little bit earlier on about Irish Music Month coming up. We mentioned that a few moments ago back as well. Dermot Kennedy there. More Irish on the way this hour, including some Kingfisher. We'll get in some Simply Red, most definitely not Irish. But you know what? I'm going to dig out a bit of music from Emotional Fish as well. Love that song. Perfect for a Friday. We'll do that for you within the next 20 minutes too. This is Kildare's KFM. Happy Friday, folks.
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2: So places like Arthur's Town and Tipper Kevin, there are about 1,000 properties there that unfortunately won't have water during this period, but we have notified them and we have all alternative water supplies in place to support them.
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With thanks to Zip It of Donaghadee at Donaghadee Forest Park, a brand new forest adventure, 55 treetop challenges, 21 zip lines, Ireland's largest treetop nets course. You can check out zipit.ie for more. Now, very good morning. Do you know what I really thoroughly enjoyed last night? Just listening and watching back, and then I just catching up on the RT player a little bit earlier on, was the racing. And to be honest with you, the athletics last night, as in athletics, racing, running, racing, the gas thing about it was I couldn't find it anywhere. I wanted to look at it. I missed it because I was out and about Nace. And I realised that, hold on, I'll go searching here. No, I couldn't find it. Go searching here, couldn't find it. And then the BBC had it. You go and check their online service. It says, you can't see it in your jurisdiction. I go online, I go onto YouTube. No, nothing. Couple of dodgy handheld phones on TikTok or whatever the case may be. I did find a little bit of, finally, eventually tracked both of them down. And what a terrific performance it was for Rashid Adeleke, coming in behind Hunt. And she, of course, had a new national record, 22-28, but still got the silver in that 200 metres.

0: pumps.ie.
1: 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The Castle Dermot Local History Group hosting Kilkee Church Open Day, Saturday, 15th of August, from 10:30 a.m. to 2:30 p.m. Come and explore the memorial survey, fragments of local burial registers and other historical material. Then on Sunday, August 16th, in Levittstown Hall, explore historical material related to burials in Dunman Oaks Historic Church Ruins and Graveyard. The Barrettstown Big Picnic, including Fawcett Circus, canoeing, archery, horse riding, face painting, food stalls and more. Sunday, August 16th. Gates open 10 a.m. to 4:30 p.m. This year marks the 200th anniversary of the death of Father John Moore, known for effecting cures for various ailments. Bishop Dennis Nulty will concelebrate Mass at the Well on Sunday, 16th of August at 3 p.m. The 24th Mac and Norman Vintage Tractor Rally in aid of the Irish Cancer Society, Sunday, 16th of August. Registration from 11:30 in Sully's Yard. Blessington and District Through the Ages Photography Exhibition from Saturday, August 15th in Blessington Tourist Office, Main Street. Old photos, maps and other images of Blessington over the last 150 years.
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0: Kildare's KFM on the 11:03 with thanks to Virgin Media Broadband for today. Now, just a couple of queries just regarding the M7 closed at the Kilcullen intersection. Is that still closed? Well, according to our satellite imagery, it still is. If anybody else has got any further updates on that, please let us know. You can text or WhatsApp us now, 0833 97 97. That's our number. Best wishes to Kildare Rose Jessica Hunter in this year's Rose of Tralee. This is from the McCabe family. Wishing you all the best. Thanks for sending that message in as well. We'll look forward to it and cheering on the Lily White herself over the next couple of days or so. Kildare's KFM for this Friday, heading into the weekend. We got Elton John on the way and music from Olivia Rodrigo and some Crowded House too.
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0: the big hit for Crowded House and Don't Dream It's Over here on Kildare's KFM's Feel Good Friday. Happy Friday to you. Heading in towards the 12 o'clock news. That's on the way next with Mark. Before that, just want to give you a quick mention. It's our final lot of tickets to give away for Taste of Kildare. These are for Saturday only. I'll tell you more about that at around 10 past 12. So stay listening to KFM if you want to go head off to Taste of Kildare. So we'll give you the opportunity of claiming those pairs of tickets.
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10: Good afternoon, it's 12 o'clock. I'm Mark Hambidge. A man in his 30s has died while in custody in Wheatfield Prison in Dublin. It happened last night, Jane McNamara reports.
11: Gardaí are investigating the circumstances around the death of a man in Wheatfield Prison last night. It's understood the man, who was 39 and from Dublin, was in his cell, which he shared with another prisoner when he died. He had been serving a sentence of 2 years and 9 months for possession of drugs for sale or supply. A senior investigating officer has been assigned to investigate the circumstances surrounding his death, and a family liaison officer has been assigned to support his family. The services of the Garda National Technical Bureau have also been requested. Investigating Gardaí are awaiting the results of a post-mortem to determine the direction of the investigation.
10: The costs associated with transition year are prompting some families to withdraw their children from elements of the programme. Research commissioned by St. Vincent de Paul found prices for the year could reach up to €470, excluding the traditional TY trip. The charity is calling for more support for students to help meet the costs of transition year. Richard Murphy of SVP says TY is moving out of reach for some low-income families.
12: Our members on the ground would be meeting families, and those families are making decisions not to engage in the school trip part of the transition year, or if there's some big event that is a significant cost, then the families are in a terrible position to have to say to the child, look, we're just not in a position to allow you to do the trip this year.
10: Ishka Aaron says it will make a decision whether to extend the nationwide hosepipe ban closer to its deadline. It's currently in place until the 26th of this month. Mairead Conlon, Acid Strategy Manager at Ishka Aaron, says the wet winter helped with supply levels.
13: Because we did have that, that wet winter, the sources in the Eastern Midlands area are holding stable now. So for the large population centres, we do have, a secure water supply going in for the rest of the period.
10: Gardaí and Maynooth are appealing for information after a theft from Sports Direct at Carden Retail Park. Five women allegedly removed security tags from clothing before leaving the store with a significant quantity of items. They are later seen getting into a silver Ford Focus Estate with a 12D registration. Anyone with information is asked to contact Leixlip Garda Station. Farmers say urgent action is needed to support them during the ongoing dry spell. The Irish Farmers Association is calling on the Agriculture Minister to call a meeting of the Fodder Crisis Committee. It also wants the government to postpone the phased reintroduction of excise duty on fuel from next month. IFA President Francie Gorman says some farmers are spending thousands to keep their crops alive.
14: We're after having a time with an unprecedented lack of rain in it, and the challenge is that it comes down to cost, firstly. If you're into horticulture, for example, I was with a potato farmer yesterday who's using 2,000 litres of diesel a day to irrigate his potato crops. And if he didn't irrigate those potato crops, his yields could be back anything between 30 and 50%. So they're the sort of challenges that the horticulture, the field vegetable sector are facing.
10: For local news, sport and more, see kfmradio.com or the KFM app.
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10: Mona McSherry can add to her 100 metres breaststroke silver medal at the European Aquatics Championships in Paris tonight. She'll be joined by Ellie McCartney in the final of the 200 metres breaststroke from 5:45 Irish time. McCartney and Ellen Walsh both qualified from Heat 2 in the women's 200 metres this morning. Grace Davison and Daniela Hill are both through to tonight's semi-finals in the women's 100 metres backstroke. Jack Kelly came 7th in his men's 50 metres breaststroke heats, but missed out on a place in the semis. Next up, Daniel and Nathan Whiffen both go into the men's 1,500 metres freestyle heats. In the FAI Cup third round, UCD played Derry City, Galway United are home to Bray Wanderers and Athlone Town are away to Waterford. All games kick off at 7:45. Aston Villa's European Cup winning goalkeeper Jimmy Rimmer has died at age 78. He played just 9 minutes in the 1982 final against Bayern Munich after going off with a neck injury. Rimmer was also on the bench when Manchester United were crowned European champions in 1968. Villa say he was one of the finest goalkeepers of his generation. In golf, Kildare golfer Lauren Walsh has just one shot off the lead at the LPGA Portland Classic. Walsh carded 6 under par 66 to sit tied for second despite a bogey on the final hole. Roy McIlroy comes into day two at the St. Jude Championship in a battle to make the final cut as he finished on 4 over par in Tennessee yesterday. Shane Lowry goes into the second round on 1 under par. KFM Sport with Joe Mallon Motors, Sands Road, Naas, joemallonmotors.ie.
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10: Showers have cleared away, leaving a dry day with a mix of clouds and sunny spells. Highest temperatures of 20 to 24 degrees.
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Keep it there, it's KFM, the 11 to 3 with thanks to Virgin Media Broadband. Good morning and to the afternoon we go. So it's afternoon time, actually 10 past 12 on a Friday afternoon. Competition time coming up. Last chance to win is on the way in about 15 minutes. Get ready for that. That's with thanks to Taste of Kildare. Also, I just want to bring you up to date. Yes, that road is still closed on the M9 just as you're approaching going northbound in towards Dublin on the M9 at Junction 2, I think it is, just around the Knock Bounce area. So in other words, the traffic is causing problems going in to Kilcullen. As a result of heading on to the R448 as well. So if you are approaching that area on the motorway, my advice is try and get off it before the approach, to be honest with you. So if you can do so and make alternative arrangements to avoid traffic congestion and road closure, you will be given directions to go because the road is closed on that M9 due to an incident. I think it was earlier this morning it actually happened. But a few people have been just messaging wanting to know any updates, and that's we still have the details we have. It's still plenty of congestion around that area mentioned, and also subsequently the offshoots and off ramps as well. There is big delays going on in around that Kilcullen area as a result of the M9 closure as a result of that a little bit earlier. Again, if you're in and around the location and you've got some traffic and travel news for us regarding what it's like, please give us up to date information so we can pass it on to our listeners.

0: the movie just has been around over the last while or so, hasn't it? Just I seem to find it everywhere, whether it's on streaming services or on mainstream teleboxes. Aerosmith from Armageddon, and I Don't Wanna Miss a Thing, Mr. Tyler and Company. And his daughter starred in it as the daughter of Bruce Willis, wasn't it, the character? Anyway, want to bring you more updates on the carnage, and I'm describing it as carnage because that's the way the listeners are sending it in to us. We were just on to Hannah there a few moments ago back just to let her know, and to be honest with you, that's what we've been looking for, more information about how bad it really is and the offshoots and the off-ramps that it's affecting. So just to let you know that that road closure on the M9 just before Junction 2 going northbound heading in towards Dublin on the M9, and that incident that's happened, the slip roads from Kilcullen to Nacer, that main slip road is the one that is closed as well, saying it's carnage and drivers should avoid the area completely. Loads of Gardaí and emergency services are there right now trying to divert traffic as well as everything else, and on scene too. A separate one just come in to say that it's just taken 20 minutes to move 3 kilometres. Okay, that's on the M9 in around that area where it is, where they're moving people around as a result of the incident earlier on. So just if you're coming in different directions from Kilcullen, just be forewarned, it will take a lot longer than normal due to the road closure on that M9. We'll keep you up to date on that, and a few of the listeners out there continue to update on it. It is important, especially on Friday traffic. We want to get the right information out there regarding that.
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2: Poet Teresa Brayton was born Teresa Boylan in Kilcock and emigrated to the United States in 1895, living first in Boston and then in New York, where she met her future husband, Richard Brayton. Having been acquainted with the leaders of the 1916 Rising, Brayton promoted their cause with her pen and wrote an extensive number of poems, of which the best known was The Old Bog Road, a song sung by Irish exiles the world over. She returned to Ireland in 1932 and spent her final days near the old bog road that she had written about, which leads to the bog at Cappa. She died there in 1943.
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1: Good afternoon. Coming up in your main news at one. Investigations are continuing after the death of a man in Wheatfield Prison in Dublin. It's understood the man was in his late 30s and from Dublin and was in a shared cell when he died last night. Gardaí are appealing for the public's help in locating a woman who has been missing from a Thai since Thursday. 34-year-old Megan Phillipson was reported missing from her home in the town. She is described as being approximately 5 feet 7 inches tall, medium build, with blonde hair and blue eyes. Anyone with information is asked to contact any Garda station. The wait time for spinal patients at Children's Health Ireland has almost halved. 104 patients are currently on the active spinal surgery waiting list. And the costs associated with transition year are prompting some families to withdraw their children from elements of the programme. In sport and swimming, Daniel Whiffen is through to tomorrow's final of the men's 1500 metre freestyle at the European Aquatics in Paris. The Olympic bronze medalist finished second in his heat this morning. Join me, Emma O'Connor and Mark Hanbidge, for your main news and sport at 1.

0: Kildare's KFM for the best music, local news, sport and more, especially across weekends here on Kildare's KFM. We're giving you the chance to win a pair of tickets to head off to Taste of Kildare on Saturday. And these are for Saturday only. This is the penultimate pair. And well done to Jason Staunton. Well done to you, Jason, from Kildare Town. You get yourself a pair of hard copy tickets, which can be available here to be collected up to 4:30 today. So make sure you get in touch with us. So we can arrange for you to collect those at the very latest 4:45, but in around that time, being that it is a Friday and that the event is for tomorrow, Saturday. I've got one more pair, which I will give away after the news at 1.
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1: 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Another pair of tickets to give away, our final ones of the week for A Taste of Kildare. That's also coming up after the news.
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8: 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Huntilla Olisha Oil, Turcourt Erharsha Korlikon Hunti Kildare, and consult punkildarecoco.ie.
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9: Good afternoon, I'm Mark Hambidge. Investigations are continuing after the death of a man in Wheatfield Prison in Dublin. It's understood the man was in his late 30s and from Dublin and was in a shared cell when he died last night. He'd been serving a 2-year and 9-month sentence for the possession of drugs for sale or supply. Robin Schiller, security correspondent, says it appears to have been a fatal assault.
10: A number of investigations are underway into that incident, that fatal assault by Gardaí and their criminal investigation, the Irish Prison Service itself, and the inspector of Irish prisons who's obliged to investigate all that's in prison custody. And while Gardaí say that they're investigating the results of a post-mortem examination to inform the direction of their inquiries, all indications are that this inmate was a victim of a very serious assault and suffered suspected stab wounds which proved fatal.
9: The IFA is calling for targeted support to help farmers struggling during the ongoing dry spell. The Irish Farmers Association says the Fodder Crisis Committee needs to meet as grain, vegetable and livestock farmers are impacted by dread conditions in some parts of the country. It's also warning beef prices and Ireland's competitiveness are being impacted by increased production costs. IFA President Francie Gorman says grass growth has stalled in many parts of the country.
11: Farmers are using fodder now that they would normally use in the winter period. For example, I was on a sheep farmer below in Waterford yesterday that's using up to 20 bales of silage a week and a ton of concentrates a week to feed just his ewes to keep them in condition to be able to get them back fit for breeding. Now, in a normal year, he would never do that. If you're a dairy farmer or a livestock farmer, you could be spending up to €300 or €400 a day extra feeding your livestock.
9: Pinergy is to increase its prices from the 14th of September in a move which will affect around 28,000 households. The supplier will raise its electricity costs by 7.6%, adding around €169 to the average household's annual electricity bill. The company's last increase was in October of last year. Dara Cassidy of Bonkers.ie says he's not surprised by the rise.
12: Over the past few weeks, we've seen wholesale electricity costs begin to rise again, unfortunately, largely due to the conflict in the Middle East. And on top of that, fees for the upkeep and the management of the grid have also gone up. So with both those things happening at the same time, the fear was that we were always going to see some more price hikes as we got into the second half of the year.
9: Three people have appeared before the court charged with money laundering, a total of €3.5 million. All three are also charged with enhancing the activities of a criminal organisation between March 2023 and August 2026. Jessica Woodlock reports.
13: 33-year-old Matthias Berberick, with an address at Raheen Close Tala in Dublin, appeared before the court charged with facilitating organised crime and five counts of money laundering totalling €2.3 million. His sister, 27-year-old Maria Berberick, also with an address at Raheen Close Tala in Dublin, was charged with facilitating organised crime, three counts of money laundering totalling around €470,000 and one count of producing a false identification document. 40-year-old Sandra Henrik de Silvia Pereira, with an address at Loftus Hall in Tala in Dublin, was charged with facilitating organised crime and two counts of money laundering totalling around €721,000. The court was told none of the accused made any reply when charged last night. All three were remanded in custody and will appear before the court again next week. Jessica Woodlock at the Criminal Courts of Justice.
9: The fisherman who was injured after he's bitten by a blue shark off the Waterford coast is recovering after undergoing surgery. Sebastian Hakim says he was tagging sharks for conservation purposes on board a small vessel about 20 miles south of Ardmore on Wednesday. He suffered a deep bite to his leg after he landed a shark while it was being tagged. Sebastian says he lost a lot of blood and had to be airlifted to Cork University Hospital, where he successfully underwent surgery.
14: I passed out for an hour and a bit, and thankful to the emergency services that they were involved, thanks to the helicopter mostly, I think, because I got back very quick, you know, to the hospital, and that was the biggest save, to say like that, because I don't think I would have made it. I know this sounds bad, but I wanted to, you know, for people to understand that it was just an accident, you know.
9: The annual Taste of Kildare Festival of Food and Drink begins tomorrow, continuing Sunday at Naas Racecourse. The event is a celebration of the very best of Kildare's food, drink and hospitality, with cooking demos, live music and lots more. 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Flavours of Kildare, the county's umbrella brand for all things food and drink, is bringing more than 30 of Kildare's finest food, drink and craft producers together at Naas Racecourse. Flavours of Kildare, an initiative of Local Enterprise Office Kildare, encompasses food tourism, a county-wide food and drink producers network, and the Athai Food, Drink and Skills Innovation Hub. Tickets at the gate each day. Kids under 10 go free. KFM is broadcasting live both days from 11 a.m. in association with intokildare.ie. Kildare Rose Jessica Hunter says representing the county at this year's Rose of Tralee Festival is a dream come true. Jessica is among the favourites with the bookmakers to win this year's Rose of Tralee title. Speaking on Kildare Today this morning, the Kildare Town native reflected on being crowned the 2026 Kildare Rose and spoke about the excitement of representing the county at the festival next week.
15: Somebody said to me recently that it's like there's a coat hanger in my mouth. I'm smiling so much. I cannot stop smiling and just taking in every moment. It's been incredible getting to know all of my Rose sisters and exploring so much of Ireland and just having so much fun and adventure together over the last couple of days.
9: Gardaí are appealing for the public's help in tracing 34-year-old Megan Phillipson, who has been missing from her home in Athy since yesterday. She's described as 5 feet 7 inches tall, of medium build, with blonde hair and blue eyes. Anyone information on her whereabouts is asked to contact Castledermot Garda Station. Gardaí and Maynooth are appealing for information after a theft from Sports Direct at Carton Retail Park. 5 women allegedly removed security tags from clothing before leaving the store with a significant quantity of items. They are later seen getting into a silver Ford Focus Estate with a 12D registration. Anyone with information is asked to contact Leakslip Garda Station. In business, insurance giant Aviva has reported a 24% rise in first half operating profits. The company says stronger general insurance performance and its takeover of Direct Line helped profits increase to 1.2 £33 billion in the first 6 months of the year. And in entertainment, Fitzy has opened up about adapting to his newfound fame. Sean Fitzgerald appeared on season 13 of Love Island after posting a TikTok about doing the dating show. He coupled up with Lola Deal before they were dumped from the villa 2 weeks ahead of the final. Fitzy says the amount of people recognizing him in public can be overwhelming.
16: It is crazy for, like, obviously before with the football and stuff and a bit of TikTok, people would kind of recognize it a tiny bit, like nothing crazy, but now it's just literally every single person wherever you go. And then I think being in England, like having people come up to you there is wild, like, because that's just the unknown, like, I think. So yeah. It is cool. I do like it. But sometimes it can get a bit annoying when you just want to dance and stuff in nightclubs and stuff and people just keep coming. And you don't want to be like, no, trying people please probably a bit too much.
9: Still to come, Emma has your sport. We have obituaries and weather.
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19: Good afternoon, I'm Emma O'Connor. In GAA, the UPMC Intermediate and Junior Hurling Championship group phase begins tomorrow and Sunday. Tomorrow, two intermediate games in Mangard Park are to be played in pitch one. Moorfield play St Lawrence's at 4 p.m, then from 5:30, Broadford play Maynooth. On Sunday, in the UPMC Intermediate, Leixlip play Naas at 5 p.m. in Mangard Park, Hawkfield pitch one. In the UPMC Junior Hurling Championship group A in Mangard Park pitch one, Athy play Round Towers at 3:30. In Clane, Kappa play Kilcock from 2 p.m. Then in Group B, Wolftones play Sarsfields in Clane at 3:30. In athletics, Kate O'Connor is up and running in her bid for European Heptathlon gold in Birmingham. The world silver medalist earned a personal best, coming fourth in the 100-metre hurdle in a time of 13.3 seconds. She is currently in action in the high jump. She cleared 1.74 and 1.77 metres earlier and is now up to 1.8 metres. The men's 4x400 metres relay team came sixth and missed out on the final. Newly minted European champion Mark English says he still hasn't processed winning last night's 800-metre final. The Donegal runner ran a time of 1 minute 45.26 seconds to claim Ireland's first ever European gold in a men's individual event. English has revealed how he got in the right frame of mind before the medal race.
20: I think I saw a post about, like, just trying to reinforce positive thoughts in your head before a race. So I went down into the shop and bought a refill pad and a pen, and I just wrote, "I'm European champion 15 times. Before going to the track." Maybe that's a little sports psychology, but yeah, it's thankfully it all worked out.
19: In swimming, Daniel Wiffen is through to tomorrow's final of the men's 1500 metre freestyle at the European Aquatics in Paris. The Olympic bronze medalist finished second in his heat this morning. Grace Davidson and Danielle Hill are both through to tonight's semi-finals in the women's 100 metres backstroke. Jack Casson, seventh place in the men's 200 metre butterfly heat, sees him through to the semi-finals this evening. Ellie McCartney and Ellen Walsh both came through T2 in the women's 200 metre individual medley this morning. In soccer, the third round of the FAI Cup gets underway tonight. UCD host Derry City at Belfield, Galway United are at home to Bray Wanderers, and Athlone Town make the trip to Waterford. And finally, in rugby, the RFU has awarded five new central contracts across its women's high-performance programme. Sophie Barrett, Kate Jordan, Avian McGrath and Eilish Cal have all been included for the first time. KFM Sport with Joe Mallon Motors, Salins Road, Naas, joemallonmotors.ie.
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9: KFM has been informed of the following deaths: Lawrence Larry Cullen, County Wicklow; Joseph Joe O'Doherty, Newbridge; Marie Heavey, Nikay, Monaster Evan. The funeral arrangements are as follows: Lawrence Larry Cullen, Ballymun, County Wicklow, predeceased by his parents, Patrick and Annie, his brother Michael, and brother-in-law Raymond. Deeply regretted by his wife Valerie, children Glenn, Linda, Tony and Laura, sister Mary and extended family. Reposing at his home today from 4 o'clock until 8, funeral to St. Joseph's Church, Valley Mount, on Saturday, arriving for 10 a.m. funeral mass, followed by burial in Baltyboys Cemetery. Funeral will be live-streamed on churchmedia.tv. Joseph Joe O'Doherty, Cedarwood Park, Newbridge, predeceased by his wife, Josephine. Deeply regretted by his son, Mark, daughter, Siobhan, sister, Winnie, brother, Brian, and extended family. Reposing at Glennon's funeral home, 32 Main Street, Newbridge, on Sunday from 2 until 5 with prayers at 4:30. Removal from his residence on Monday morning to arrive at Kilwarra Church, Newbridge, for Requiem Mass at 10 a.m. Funeral Mass will be live-streamed on newbridgeparish.ie. Burial afterwards in St. Conlett's Cemetery, Newbridge. Marie Heavey, Nikay, Cow Pasture, Monaster Evan, predeceased by her husband Pat, deeply regretted by her sons John, Fergus and James, her twin sister, her twin brother Christy, brothers Bill, Noel, John and Pat, her sister Betty, Rita and Christina, and extended family. Reposing at her residence this afternoon from 2 o'clock with a rosary at 8. Removal on Saturday morning at 20 past 10, arriving at St. Peter and Paul's Church, Monaster Evan, for Requiem Mass at 11 a.m. Mass will be live-streamed live on monasterevanparish.ie. Funeral afterwards, St. Evan Cemetery, Monaster Evan. House private on Saturday morning. Family flowers only. 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Suvnis Agashia Kondoev. Obituary notice can be viewed on KFMradio.com. KFM obituary notice are broadcast daily from the 8 a.m., 10 a.m., 1 p.m., and 5 p.m. news.
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9: Showers have cleared away, leaving a dry day with a mix of clouds and sunny spells. Highest temperatures of 20 to 24 degrees.
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0: Jones and the Machine. You've got the love on Kildare's KFM. And up and running this hour with some David Bowie as well. And his last ever number one from the early 1980s as well. And Let's Dance here on KFM. Now, you've been listening to us all week, hopefully, because I know lots of you have been entering into our competition to win Taste of Kildare passes to go either Saturday or Sunday. We got a final two to give away for Saturday, all day Saturday. And they're actually not virtual tickets this time round. They're physical tickets, so you have to be able to come into KFM, into our broadcasting centre, to collect the tickets before 4:30 today. So, if you want to win those tickets, just text us now, and just text the word TASTE, followed by your name and your details. You don't need to include your email address for this one, because they're hard copy tickets with the codes on them and all that type of stuff. So all you got to do is text us now, 0833 97 97 97. As you know, Taste of Kildare, it's a festival of food and drink. We'll be broadcasting there both Saturday and Sundays from 11 o'clock onwards, featuring the best in local cuisine and local restaurants, hotels, and a host of Irish chefs featuring the best of everything. It's brought to you by IntoKildare.ie in the partnership association with Kildare County Council, the Local Enterprise Board, we know it as Leo, together with the Queeley Group, Cadian Hotel, Fitzpatrick's, Lily and Wild Killishy, and the Paint Collector. If you want to get your own tickets, just log on to their website, tasteofkildare.ie, or you can pay at the gate on the way in. And remember, children under the age of 10 go free. So we want you to come along and support it. It's going to be absolutely great. The weather should be okay too over the weekend. I know the extreme heat has passed on over to other parts of Europe, but we will take what we have, and the temperatures should be in around the early 20s anyway, and nice days are expected. So look forward to that. We're looking forward to seeing you there. I'll be there on Sunday between 11 and 2 with Emma. Now, we also have music from Dodgy on the way this hour. We'll get in some Bella Kay, and what else we'll dig out for you? Oh yeah, we'll play the new song from Casey Musgraves too.
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Remember, you have to collect the tickets here before 4:30 today. So I'll give you another 5 or 7 minutes left to get in touch with us, okay? While you're doing that, I'm going to play Richard Marx and Bella Kay right now here on KFM's 11 to 3.

0: Okay, there we have the Coronas, the Best of Irish with Emma later on tonight, 7 to 9. The Irish music scene building up nicely to the month of September, and we'll be giving you the chance to come on board with us for Irish Music Month as well. More on that a little bit later on. Now, in the meantime, our final pair of tickets, we're heading off to Rats Coffee, and well done to Caroline Coleman. Well done to you, Caroline. You're heading off tomorrow. You have till 4:30 today to get in here and make sure you collect your tickets. They're waiting for you, and we'll give you details. We'll apply there to you, to your WhatsApp, in just a moment. But in the meantime, well done, Caroline Coleman from Rath Coffee. You're off to A Taste of Kildare tomorrow, where we'll be there between 11 and 2, and I'll be there on Sunday between 11 and 2 as well. So it should be absolutely terrific. Do come down and support it. It is terrific fun.
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0: Kildare's best, and haven't met you yet here in Kildare's KFM's 11 at 3. More coming up after the news at 2 o'clock, including some music from Rocky. Yeah, the soundtrack. That's on the way next.
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7: Good afternoon, it's 2 o'clock. I'm Emma O'Connor. Investigations are continuing after the death of a man in Wheatfield Prison in Dublin. It's understood the man was in his late 30s and from Dublin and was in a shared cell when he died last night. Gardaí are appealing for the public's help in locating a woman who has been missing from a Athy since Thursday. 34-year-old Megan Phillipson was reported missing from her home in the town. She is described as being approximately 5 feet 7 inches tall, medium build, with blonde hair and blue eyes. Anyone with information on Megan's whereabouts is asked to contact Castle Dermot Garda Station, the Garda Confidential Line or any Garda Station. The wait time for spinal patients at Children's Health Ireland has almost halved. 104 patients are currently on the active spinal surgery waiting list. And the costs associated with transition year are prompting some families to withdraw their children from elements of the programme. In sport, Mark English's gold medal success is being described as magical by his home club in County Donegal. He became the first Irishman to win a European outdoor event in 800 metres in a sensational night of athletics for Team Ireland. And finally, in weather, dry this afternoon with a mix of cloud and sunny spells, highest temperatures of 21 to 24 degrees.
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Text or WhatsApp us. We'd love to hear from you today, anytime you like, on the aforementioned number 0833 97 97 97. That's our number as always. Now, still to come, we got details of what's happening on sport across the weekend. The Outside Podcast team are on the road again. We're heading to Taste of Kildare. More on that coming up too. Before we get to all that, you might remember last week I mentioned to you about Lucy Davis, the actress who openly admitted that she's stage 4 incurable cancer diagnosis after it metastasized into her bones and ribs, and she says chemotherapy is now not an option. You might remember her from the television series The Office. I think she's 53 now, and she's actually the daughter of the comedian Jasper Carrot. I didn't know that till recent times, but she put up a post on Instagram to say, okay, so the last few days have been utterly overwhelming in that I had zero idea that my cancer post would have attention that it received. Truly, I'm in a state of shock. That said, thank you for everyone for the tremendous amount of kindness and support you've sent me. Good grief, it was emotional. I'm trying to get through all the comments on my post, and I'll get there. I promise I'll update them all, but it will take time. And for those of you who slightly misread the news and commented on my demise with the RIP, you'll be delighted to know I'm still here and alive and kind of well. Hurrah, hurrah, she says. Anyway, the post was accompanied by a video of Davis undertaking a skateboarding lesson as well, which, if you haven't seen, worth checking out. But I thought it was really cool, her update and everything else. And it's just a courageous young woman who's going through a hell of a lot. And watch this space. She also starred, by the way, in the Wonder Woman movie in 2017 as well. And she does lots of other stuff, but you can Google herself. But that post that she put up went viral worldwide, not just over in the UK. Anyway, there you go. We wish her well for the future. Right, Kildare's KFM. This is Taylor Swift now.

0: Well, a bit of Hungry Eyes here on Kildare's KFM's 11 at 3 for today. 0833 97 97 97. If you'd like to text us or WhatsApp us, sporting weekend, of course, today, 14th of August. And over the weekend, well, we are more music sports beat on Saturday with two with Robbie in association with FJS Plant Nace, your local Kubota dealer for quality instruction, agricultural and ground care machinery. And we'll be live from the Taste of Kildare Festival as well for delicious food, crafts, family entertainment and live music. So it's going to be pretty much all on the go, really, from tomorrow from 11 o'clock in the morning. Scorelines of the opening round of the County Intermediate and Junior Hurling Championship. Updates of the Community Shield, the English Championship, opening weekend, the Scottish Premiership. And, of course, there's golf racing results and the best mix of music. That's it with Robbie. That gets you going on Saturday. On Sunday, keeping up with more of the same. We'll be there with the Sunday Sports Beat from 2 with Dermot. And also, we'll be live from the Taste of Kildare. I'll be there from 11 o'clock in the morning, and I'll be hooking up with Rob Garvey, and Emma will be joining me in place as well. We'll be there up until around 3 o'clock. We're looking forward to that too. We'll keep you up to date on all the scores as they come in, the various different sporting codes, including updates of the opening round of the County Intermediate and Junior Hurling Championship. The English Championship will kick off as well as the Premier League. We mentioned that. There's some more games happening as well. And then at 6:25, we'll take a look at scoreboard. Or sorry, well, it is a scoreboard of the weekends, actually. It's not our review program that we look back at on Mondays. But the scoreboard itself from around 6:25 on Sunday. Put together the best mix of music. It's going to be a pretty busy one across the weekend. Right, here on Kildare's KFM, still to come, and number one from the tail end of the 1990s. And guess what? It's next. Plus, as you know, it's Heritage Week. We'll find out what's happening, or what did happen many, many, many moons ago in Ballymore Eustace. Clem will have details of that too.
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0: Seachsan náisiúnta na hÉireachta, áirithe ag chórla chunta Childare agus an chórla Éireachta. 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
2: Ballymore Eustace in the east of Kildare is close to the Wicklow border and nestles on the banks of the River Liffey and Blessington Lakes. In the 13th century, the castle of Ballymore was part of the manor of the Archbishops of Dublin, and in 1244 Henry III confirmed the Archbishop's right to hold a fair there. This lasted for 8 days, commencing on the eve of the Assumption of the Virgin, to whom the local church was dedicated. It was in 1373 that the name Eustace first became associated with the place, when Thomas FitzOliver FitzEustace was appointed constable of the castle with a salary of £10 a year. No trace of the castle remains, though the site is believed to have been on Garrison Hill, close to the ruined mill on the Liffey. Early in the 19th century, this cloth mill was a thriving place, employing 700 people at its peak. In 1524, Ballymore was raided, and again in 1572, when the Irish burned everything except Mr. Lestrange's house and castle. In 1608, the Archbishop's right to hold markets and fairs on the commons was revived. The burning of the Protestant church and several of the houses in 1798 reduced the town. Rusborough House in nearby Blessington is a spectacular example of the aesthetic and architecturally beautiful Palladian houses in Ireland. It was designed by the renowned German architect Richard Castles. It was built in 1741 by Joseph Lesson, the first Earl of Milltown. In 1951, Rusborough was purchased by Sir Alfred and Lady Bate and used to house their magnificent collection of paintings, including Dutch, Flemish and Spanish masterpieces. That collection was the subject of a number of criminal raids in recent years. The house is open for public viewing.
1: 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Feel

in volume passing through Kilcullen at the main crossroads there around the Apple Green. That's connecting the R413 and the R448 both directions. Now, it is busy Friday traffic coming in and around Kilcullen. Absolutely, we don't disagree with that. We're just letting you know that the motorway incident involving the emergency services, the road was closed earlier on the M9 just before Junction 2, heading northbound, that's in towards Dublin. That has now reopened as far as we're up to date on that. If anybody's got any more, yeah, you can tell us. We don't hear from you. We know all is good. Now, the trend of classic gold Sunday continues here in Kildare's Cavern. The trend of a bit of crossover country also has been very, very popular in recent times. So if you're going to play a bit of classic gold and a bit of classic country, want to throw in something like this one, which was a number one for Dr. Hook.

0: a little bit of Codaline Loves Like This on Kildare's KFM's 11 to 3, heading towards the 3 o'clock news. Still to come, music from Heart and the Counting Crows are next as well.
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0: Yeah, a little bit of the Counting Crows and a big yellow taxi on Kildare's KFM. We're heading towards 3 o'clock news with Mark. That's on the way in just a few moments as well here on Kildare's KFM. What else do we have for you? Oh yeah, we got Paul Parr. He'll look after you with all the latest traffic and travel information on K-Drive right up until 7 o'clock. He's got the birthdays at 4:15, loads of entertainment news and the very best mix of music all thrown in together. That's Paul just after 3 o'clock. I'll talk to you on Sunday between 11 and 2 with Rob Garvey and Emma O'Connor, where three of us will be there at the Taste of Kildare. We're looking forward to that between 11 and 2. Jason, Aaron and John Kay and all the team and Denise will be there tomorrow between 11 and 2 as well. So it's all action. Talk to you across the weekend.
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16: 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From the timeless classics of the 60s to the golden groove of the 70s. 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
17: Good afternoon, it's 3 o'clock. I'm Mark Hambidge. The number of people waiting for a first hospital outpatient appointment has risen by almost 70,000 in a year. Figures from the National Treatment Purchase Fund for last month show the total is now at more than 680,000. The number of people waiting for their gastrointestinal endoscopy appointment has increased by 10,000 since last July to a total of 42,000. Stephen McMahon from the Irish Patients Association says there is a sick person behind every single one of those figures.
18: Progress has been made in certain areas, But the real acid test is, what is the patient's experience on an individual basis? And there are clearly tens of thousands of patients who have increased in their waiting times to have their treatment or to see a consultant. And that creates its own stresses and strains in the system, because some of these people are getting sicker.
17: The Irish Farmers Association says an emergency plan is needed to deal with the potential shortage of fodder supplies. It's calling for targeted supports to help farmers struggling during the ongoing dry spell. The association wants the Minister for Agriculture to call a meeting of the Fodder Crisis Committee. IFA President Francie Gorman says a coordinated response is needed to help livestock farmers whose grass growth has stalled.
19: I think compared to 2018, farmers would have prioritised making extra fodder in a much greater way. But I think what we're looking for, bluntly, is to see the Fodder and Food Security Committee convened immediately so we could assess the problem. And then you're looking at subvention of possible fodder from parts of the country that it's in to parts of the country that it's not.
17: Hate crimes and hate-related incidents reported to Gardaí increased by 15% last year. Gardaí say the rise supports an increase in the reporting of hate-related matters. Barry White has more.
20: A record 780 hate crimes and hate-related incidents were reported to Gardaí last year, up 15% in 2024. It's the highest figure since Gardaí began collating the data in 2021. Anti-race was the most common discriminatory motive, accounting for 40% of those recorded, followed by anti-nationality at 23%. Public order offences made almost a third of cases, while minor assaults accounted for 16% and criminal damage 13%. There were also almost 40 more anti-race hate crimes reported in 2025 than the previous year.
17: Three people have been charged with money laundering and facilitating a criminal organisation following a major Garda operation targeting organised prostitution and brothel keeping. The three Brazilian nationals appeared before the Criminal Courts of Justice this morning. Jessica Woodlock reports.
21: 33-year-old Matthias Berberick, with an address at Raheen Close Tala in Dublin, appeared before the Criminal Courts of Justice charged with five counts of money laundering, a total of 2.3 million euro. His sister, 27-year-old Maria Berberick, also with an address at Raheen Close Tala in Dublin, was charged with three counts of money laundering, a total of 470,000 euro, and one count of producing a false identification document. While 40-year-old Sander Henrik de Silvia Pereira, with an address at Loftus Hall in Tala in Dublin, was charged with two counts of money laundering, a total of 721,000 euro. All three were also charged with enhancing the operations of a criminal organisation. The court was told the offences related to dates between March 2023 and August 2026. Jessica Woodlock at the Criminal Courts of Justice.
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2: 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JoeMallonMotors.ie.
17: Kate O'Connor has gotten her European Athletics Championships campaign underway in Birmingham. Earlier this morning, the world silver medalist ran a personal best of 13.3 seconds in the 100 metres hurdles. The lead athlete was competing in the high jump this afternoon. O'Connor has claimed a personal best in that event and she cleared 1.68 metres. She now sits in second place and is just 1 point off the lead. Daniel Whiffen can look forward to returning to the pool for tomorrow's men's 1500 metres freestyle final at the European Aquatics Championships. The Olympic bronze medalist secured his spot in the final with a second place finish in his heat this morning. Grace Davison and Daniela Hale will compete in the women's 100 metres backstroke semi-finals later tonight. Jack Casson will also be in semi-final action in the men's 200 metres butterfly after he finished 7th in this morning's heat. Ellen Walsh and Ellie McCartney progressed from the same heat in the women's 200 metres individual medley. McCartney will also contest the women's 200 metres breaststrokes final this evening alongside her Irish teammate Mona McSharry. The FAI Cup moves into its third round tonight as Derry City make the trip to the capital to take on UCD. Galway United will have home advantage for their match with Bray Wanderers. Waterford play at Lone Town. All of those games kick off at 7:45. The first fixture of this season's English Championship takes place tonight as Wolves play their first game in the second tier in over 8 years against Blackburn Rovers. Kickoff is at 8:00. And in golf, Rory McIlroy will begin his second round of the St. Jude Championship on 4 over par. A disappointing final 3 holes in yesterday's opening round means the Masters champion will have to improve if he is to advance to the weekend's action in Tennessee. Shane Lowry has gotten his second round underway. He came in today on 1 under par and has parred his first hole. KFM Sport with Joe Mallon Motors, Sands Road Nace, joemallonmotors.ie.
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17: Try this afternoon with a mix of cloud and sunny spells. Highest temperatures of 21 to 24 degrees.
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4: 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I trust we find you in good form. It's Paul with you on the radio right through until 7 o'clock this evening for the last K-Drive of the week. Let's get it off and running then, shall we? Here's Kylie spinning around from KFM.

0: Cause I gotta have faith.
1: Yeah, there he goes, George Michael there, and Faith on Kildare's KFM. So how are you? I trust we find you in good form. A big weekend ahead, of course. It's the Taste of Kildare tomorrow, and we shall be there broadcasting live tomorrow and indeed on Sunday as well for a celebration of the very best of Kildare's food, drink and hospitality, cooking demos, live music and lots more. I was there myself last year and had an absolute ball. Loved it. And we'll be broadcasting live tomorrow from 11 until 3 with Jason Collins, and also on Sunday with John Dunn from 11 until 3 as well. We'll see if you're down that way.

0: There's a great Will Smith version of that as well, isn't there? Bill Withers there, just the two of us. We've got the four of us on the way in just a moment, actually, by the sheerest of coincidences. Don't forget, if you'd like to get in touch today, text or WhatsApp me on the Zip at Donaghadee text line 0833 97 97 97.
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0: Yesery, the beautiful South there with Song for Whoever. Maria's been on to say there were a number of programmes on the BBC last Saturday night, from the House Martins to the beautiful South and Paul Heaton as a solo artist. Unbelievable the amount of music he's written, says Maria. Absolutely, he is quite the individual, isn't he? But I saw a couple of people were commenting, actually. They were wondering where the woman is, his songwriting partner. Can't remember her name now. Jackie, isn't it? Jackie something or other. A lot of people were wondering about her, because whether she didn't feature much in the programmes or not, I don't know. But people seem to be wondering where she was. But yeah, she is very, very talented too. Talented bunch of individuals. Beautiful South and the Song for Whoever. It's diary time. Here's Ben. No, it's not. It's Clem. I knew I'd get there eventually.
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3: Kildare Town Athletic Club Memorabilia Night. 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Rathangan and Lullymore First Responders Table Quiz in the Bridge Bar, Rathangan, Friday, August 14th at 8 o'clock, table of €440. Dublin and Blessington Steam Tram Exhibition in Nace Library for Heritage Week from Saturday, August 15th. The Castle Dermot Local History Group, hosting Kilkee Church Open Day, Saturday, 15th of August, from 10:30 a.m. to 2:30 p.m. Come and explore the memorial survey, fragments of local burial registers and other historical material. Then on Sunday, August 16th, in Levittstown Hall, explore historical material related to burials in Dunman Oaks Historic Church Ruins and Graveyard. The Barrettstown Big Picnic, including Fawcett Circus, canoeing, archery, horse riding, face painting, food stalls and more. Sunday, August 16th. Gates open 10 a.m. to 4:30 p.m. This year marks the 200th anniversary of the death of Father John Moore, known for effecting cures for various ailments. Bishop Dennis Nulty will concelebrate Mass at the Well on Sunday, 16th of August at 3 p.m. The 24th Mac and Norman Vintage Tractor Rally in aid of the Irish Cancer Society, Sunday, 16th of August. Registration from 11:30 in Sully's Yard. Blessington and District Through the Ages Photography Exhibition from Saturday, August 15th in Blessington Tourist Office, Main Street. Old photos, maps and other images of Blessington over the last 150 years.
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0: It's Zed featuring Maren Morris there and The Middle on Kildare's KFM. We also heard from James Bay with Hold Back the River. Now, don't forget, later on this evening, we've got the Irish music scene with Emma. She's got some great music lined up for you as well. The very best of Irish. And each and every Sunday morning, from 11 until 2, well, Sunday morning into Sunday afternoon, we've got Sunday Gold with our Rob Garvey. And we've got the kind of music that you're likely to hear on that program on the way next.
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Depeche Mode there and Just Can't Get Enough. I see today is World Lizard Day. Yep, can't beat a lizard, I tell you. It's also Husbands in Love Day in America. There you go. It is National Financial Awareness Day in the UK and the US. I'm very financially aware. I'm aware of the fact that I'm always skint. So I am. Those are just some of the days that they are celebrating around the world today. And of course, we shall be taking a little delve in to see which famous people are celebrating birthdays today. People like Antonio Fargas. Now, Antonio Fargas, if you're thinking there, oh, that name rings a bell. It should. If you are of a certain generation, because Antonio Fargas is an American actor famous for playing Huggy Bear in Starsky and Hutch. And he's 80 today. And you know what? I bet he's still cool.

0: yes, indeedy. The script there with Will I Am. That's called Hall of Fame. Don't forget, anybody celebrating a birthday in your neck of the woods, do let me know about it. 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
7: Good afternoon, it's 4 o'clock. I'm Mark Hambidge. The number of people waiting for a first hospital outpatient appointment has risen by almost 70,000 in a year. Figures from the National Treatment Purchase Fund for last month show the total is now at more than 680,000. The number of people waiting for their gastrointestinal endoscopy appointment has increased by 10,000 since last July to a total of 42,000. Stephen McMahon from the Irish Patients Association says there is a sick person behind every single one of those figures.
8: Progress has been made in certain areas, but the real acid test is, what is the patient's experience on an individual basis? And there are clearly tens of thousands of patients who have increased in their waiting times to have their treatment or to see a consultant. And that creates its own stresses and strains in the system, because some of these people are getting sicker.
7: Pinergy customers will see their electricity bills go up by 7.6%. The increase in costs will come into effect from the 14th of September and will affect around 28,000 households. Dara Cassidy of Bonkers.ie says Pinergy last raised their price in October of last year.
9: It's going to add around €170 to the average customer's bill, which isn't an insignificant amount. And when you add on the price hike from October, customers will be paying perhaps around €360 or €370 a year more for their electricity. So, you know, it is a lot, and it comes at a time when record numbers of households are behind on their bills.
7: Three people have been charged with money laundering and facilitating a criminal organisation following a major Garda operation targeting organised prostitution and brothel keeping. The three Brazilian nationals appeared before the Criminal Courts of Justice this morning. Jessica Woodlock reports.
10: 33-year-old Matthias Berberick, with an address at Raheen Close Tala in Dublin, appeared before the Criminal Courts of Justice charged with five counts of money laundering, a total of €2.3 million. His sister, 27-year-old Maria Berberick, also with an address at Raheen Close Tala in Dublin, was charged with three counts of money laundering, a total of €470,000, and one count of producing a false identification document. While 40-year-old Sander Henrik de Silvia Pereira, with an address at Loftus Hall in Tala in Dublin, was charged with two counts of money laundering, a total of €721,000. All three were also charged with enhancing the operations of a criminal organisation. The court was told the offences related to dates between March 2023 and August 2026. Jessica Woodlock at the Criminal Courts of Justice.
7: There are almost 40 more anti-race hate crimes reported to Gardaí last year compared to 2024. Around 780 hate crimes and hate-related incidences were reported in 2025, up 15% on the previous year. It's the highest number recorded since Gardaí began collating the figures 5 years ago. Director of the Irish Network Against Racism, Shane O'Curry, says the increase in reporting could point to two things.
11: I'd always look with an increase in hate crime statistics with mixed feelings. You know, on the one one hand, you know, this could mean that more people are experiencing racist violence and other forms of violence based on their identity. On the other hand, it could be, as the Garda say, that people are reporting more.
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14: 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JoeMallonMotors.ie.
7: Kate O'Connor got her European Athletics Championships campaign underway in Birmingham. Earlier this morning, the world silver medalist ran a personal best of 13.3 seconds in the 100 metres hurdles. The Louth athlete was competing in the high jump this afternoon. O'Connor also claimed the personal best in that event as she cleared 1.68 metres. She now sits in second place and is just 1 point off the lead. Daniel Whiffen can look forward to returning to the pool for tomorrow's men's 1500 metres freestyle final at the European Aquatics Championships. The Olympic bronze medalist secured his spot in the final with a second place finish in his heat this morning. Grace Davison and Daniela Hill will compete in the women's 100 metres backstroke semi-finals later tonight. Jack Kasten will also be in the semi-final action in the men's 200 metres butterfly after he finished 7th in this morning's heat. Ellen Walsh and Ellie McCartney progressed in the same heat in the women's 200 metres individual medley. McCartney will also contest the women's 200 metres breaststrokes final this evening alongside her Irish teammate Mona McSharry. The FAI Cup moves into its third round tonight as Derry City make the trip to the capital to play UCD. Galway United will have home advantage for their match with Bray Wanderers, and Waterford play Athlone Town. All those games kick off at 7:45. The first fixture of this season's English Championship takes place tonight as Wolves play their first game in the second tier in over 8 years against Blackburn Rovers. Kickoff is at 8 o'clock. Roy McIlroy began his second round at the St Jude Championship on 4 over par and remains even par for the round so far. A disappointing final 3 holes in yesterday's opening round means the Masters champion will have to improve rapidly if he's to advance to the weekend's action in Tennessee. Shane Lowry has gotten his second round underway and is 1 under. He came into today on 1 under par and has parred his first hole. KFM Sport with Joe Mallon Motors, Sands Road, Naas, joemallonmotors.ie.
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7: Dry this afternoon with a mix of cloud and sunny spells. Highest temperatures of 21 to 24 degrees.
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0: Yeah, I tell you what, there's a lot of good famous birthdays today. If you are celebrating a birthday, you are in very, very good company today. Let me tell you, let's have a quick look and see what famous people are celebrating birthdays today. Steve Martin. I've never been a fan, to be honest with you, of the American actor. He's a banjo player as well. He turns 81 today. Wim Wenders, the American-born film director. He directed Paris, Texas, and he turns 81 today. We mentioned him already. Antonio Fargas, the American actor, famous for playing Huggy Bear and Starsky and Hutch, 80 today. Now, here is a blast from the past, right? Susan St. James, American actress. She played Sally McMillan in the 1970s crime drama McMillan and Wife. Who remembers that? Hands up, right? McMillan and Wife back in the 1970s. She turns 80 today. Maddie Pryor from Steel Ice Ban, all around my hat. She is 79 today. They're still on the go, actually. And Maddie Pryor is still with them. Well, back with them, I suppose, because she was gone for a while. Gary Larson, the legendary American cartoonist, famous for the Far Side comic strip. Love it. 76 today. Gillian Tailforth, EastEnders. Kath Beale. Yeah, she was Nikki Wright in The Bill as well. She turned 71 today. Sarah Brightman, singer. Yeah, married to Andrew Lloyd Webber. Was a dancer in Hot Gossip at one stage. She turns 66 today. Or was she a dancer in Hot Gossip? I'm not sure she was. I think she just had them as backing dancers when she had her hit single, I Lost My Heart to a Starship Trooper. Do you remember that? Halle Berry's birthday is today. Halle Berry turns 60 today. Won the Academy Award for Best Actress in 2001 for Monsters Ball. Darren Clark, golfer, is 58 today. Paddy McGuinness, actor of sorts, is 53 today. Nah, he's all right, is Paddy. Paddy is 53 today. Kate Ritchie, Sally Fletcher on Home and Away, 48 today. Yep. And finally, last but by no means least, Animatronic, the American singer with the Scissor Sisters, turns 52 today. Animatronic, born on this day in 1974, boys and girls.

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2: Robert Brooke, soldier and governor of St. Helena. In 1764, at the age of 20, prosperous-born Robert Brooke entered the services of the East India Company and had a successful military career, reaching the rank of lieutenant colonel in the early 1780s. Following a garrison mutiny run by a civilian governor on the island of St. Helena in 1788, it was decided that a military presence would be more appropriate to maintain order. Brooke was appointed governor of St. Helena and held the post for 12 years until 1800. While on the island, he was instrumental in organising a network of pipes for the transportation of fresh water, which enabled extensive farming, and he also built a landing jetty along with the defensive positions dispersed around the island to guard against attack. Brooke introduced rules forbidding the ill-treatment of slaves, and he raised a militia to defend the island, as well as to provide military support for British-held Cape Town in South Africa. Awarded with a diamond-hilted sword by the East India Company for his work, Brooke died at his home in Bath, England, in 1811.
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Yes, Fleetwood Mac there with Go Your Own Way on Kildare's KFM. Maria was on, right? Remember I mentioned earlier on about Sarah Brightman being in Hot Gossip, or was she? And Maria says, yes, she was. And she just checked up to make sure in case she was wrong. And she says, guess what? Bruno Tonioli and Sunita were in Hot Gossip as well. Bruno Tonioli, are you sure about that? No. Oh, Hot Gossip was all women.

0: barbecues in Texas on Kildare's KFM. Just been looking through the whole hot gossip thing. My God, there was some load of them in it down through the years. And yeah, there were loads of blokes in there as well. This all came about because we're talking about Sarah Brightman, whose birthday it is today, and it said that she was a member of Hot Gossip, and I wasn't sure that she was, but she was. I thought she was just a singer with them, but nope, did a bit of dancing as well. Fair play to her.
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0: Okay, it's heavy now from Talla up as far as the N4 on the M50, and then from there, busy but moving up to just after Blanchardstown. Southbound traffic from Blanch is busy back up as far as the M1. No issues for traffic inbound or outbound on the N7, though. Inbound on the N4 is moving well, but outbound traffic, there is a crash at the Selbridge interchange, and there are delays right back as far as Lucan now as a result of that. Heading in towards Selbridge as well is heavy from the interchange and also the Dublin Road from the Orchard. In and around Kilcock, things are moving okay so far. No major issues to report there, while traffic in and around Clane, there's a crash there on the way in towards Clane by the looks of things just before Capdhu Commons. That's causing some delays. That's on the Selbridge side. Other than that, it's also heavy from the Salon side as well, from before the bridge, and coming in as well from Loch Bollard. It's quite heavy too. In and around Salons, things are moving okay. It's busy enough in and around the centre of Naas, but the approach routes are moving okay. M7 down to the M9's moving all right. Newbridge traffic is heavy in the town centre. Other than that, it's fine. Kildare town traffic, no major issues to report there, while traffic in and around the Thigh, busy now on Leinster Street and on Duke Street.
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Chris KFM with Cat's Eye and Gabriella. We're heading up towards the news at 5 o'clock now. With a complete horse of a different colour, as the man would say. This is Lil Nas and Billy Ray Cyrus heading down that

0: Miley's dad, Billy Ray, and Lil Nas with Old Town Road. News is on the way.
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6: Good evening, it's 5 o'clock. I'm Mark Hambidge. The IFA is calling for emergency funding to help transport fodder supplies to farmers. The Irish Farmers Association is calling on the Minister for Agriculture to call a meeting of the Fodder Crisis Committee as the dry spell has stalled grass growth in parts of the country. The number of children waiting for spinal surgery reduced to 199 last month. New figures from the Children's Health Ireland say the average wait time for an outpatient department appointment is just under 4 months, down from nearly 7.5 at the same time in 2025. An Indian man who suffered a broken jaw after being attacked by a group of teenagers in Clondalkin was among hundreds of people who reported hate crimes last year. Around 780 hate crimes and hate-related incidents were reported to Gardaí in 2025, up 15% on the previous year. An energy supplier, Pinergy, has announced its prices will be increasing by 7.6% from the 14th of September. The increase will add around €169 to the average household's annual electricity bill. We'll have news in full at 6.
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2: 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JoeMallonMotors.ie.
6: Season ticket holders of the men's national football team been contacted by the FAI regarding the Republic of Ireland's behind-closed-doors fixture with Israel in October. After the game was moved to Serbia, the association confirmed that Irish supporters will be given a right to an account credit towards a season ticket renewal next year or a full refund. There are three games in the third round of the FAI Cup tonight at 7:45. UCD play Derry City, Bray Wanderers are away to Galway United, and relegation-threatened Waterford play Athlone Town. KFM Sport with Joe Mallon Motors, Sand Road Nace, joemallonmotors.ie.
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6: KFM has been informed of the following deaths: Pat Dowling, Newbridge; Dermot Smith, County Dublin; Debbie O'Rourke, Ní Luaidh, Kildare Town and formerly of Dublin; Nora Murphy, Ní Brosnan, Newbridge and formerly of County Kerry; Lawrence Larry Cullen, County Wicklow; Joseph Joe O'Doherty, Newbridge; Marie Heavey, Ní Cé, Monaster Evan. The funeral arrangements are as follows: Pat Dowling, Old Connell, Newbridge, predeceased by his mother Sis and sister Bridget, deeply regretted by his extended family. Reposing at Glennon's Funeral Home, 32 Main Street, Newbridge, on Monday from 5 o'clock, concluding with prayers at 7. Removal by Glennon's funeral directors on Tuesday morning to arrive at St. Connell's Parish Church, Newbridge, for Requiem Mass at 11 a.m, followed by burial in St. Connell Cemetery, Newbridge. Dermot Smith, Lugnaquilla Avenue, Green Park, Green Hills, County Dublin, predeceased by his wife Kathleen, deeply regretted by his children Paul, Alan, Gary and Dermot, and brother Paul, and extended family. Reposing at his home today until 8 o'clock. Funeral Mass in the Church of the Holy Spirit, Green Hills, on Saturday, arriving for 10 a.m. funeral Mass, followed by burial in Burgee Cemetery, Blessington. Debbie O'Rourke, Ní Luaidh, North Glebe, Kildare Town, formerly of Finglas, County Dublin, predeceased by her parents Tommy and Peggy, and also her son Tommy. Deeply regretted by her husband Rob, son Matthew, daughter Annie, brother Thomas, sister Joyce, and extended family. Reposing at McWay's Funeral Home, Abbeyview, Kildare Town, from 7 o'clock until 8 on Sunday, with prayers at 7:30. Removed by Glennon's funeral directors on Monday morning to arrive at the Carmelites Church, Kildare Town, for Requiem Mass at 11:30. Burial afterwards in St. Conlad Cemetery, Kildare Town. Funeral Mass will be live-streamed on churchcamlive.ie. Family flowers only. Donations, if desired, to Kildare Town Community First Responders. Nora Murphy, Ní Brosnan, Newbridge and formerly of Castle Isle and Kerry, deeply regretted by her children Muriel, Norman, Neve and Cleena, sister Hannah and extended family. Reposing at Anderson and Leahy's funeral home, Henry Street, Newbridge, on Tuesday the 18th of August from 5 o'clock with prayers at 7. Removal on Wednesday morning to arrive at St. Conlas Parish Church, Newbridge for 11 a.m. Mass. Nora's funeral Mass will be live streamed on newbridgeparish.ie. Funeral afterwards, St. Conlas Cemetery, Newbridge. Family flowers only. Donations, if desired, to the Irish Alzheimer's Society of Ireland. Donation box in church. Lawrence Larry Cullen, Ballymount, County Wicklow, predeceased by his parents Patrick and Annie. His brother Michael and brother-in-law Raymond, deeply regretted by his wife Valerie, children Glenn, Linda, Tony and Laura, sister Mary and extended family. Reposing at his home today until 8 o'clock. Funeral to St. Joseph's Church, Ballymount, on Saturday, arriving for 10 a.m. funeral Mass, followed by burial in Baltyboys Cemetery. Funeral will be live-streamed on churchmedia.tv. Joseph Joe O'Doherty, Cedarwood Park, Newbridge, predeceased by his wife Josephine. Deeply regretted by his son Mark, daughter Siobhan, sister Winnie, brother Brian and extended family. Reposing at Glennon's Funeral Home, 32 Main Street, Newbridge, on Sunday from 2 o'clock until 5, with prayers at 4:30. Removal from his residence on Monday morning to arrive at Kilwera Church, Newbridge, for Requiem Mass at 10 a.m. Funeral Mass will be live-streamed at newbridgeparish.ie. Burial afterwards in St. Conlad Cemetery, Newbridge. Marie Heavey, Ní Cé, Cow Pasture, Monaster Evan, predeceased by her husband Pat, deeply regretted by her sons John, Fergus and James, her twin brother Christy, brothers Bill, Noel, John and Pat, her sisters Betty, Rita and Christina, and extended family. Reposing at her residence this evening, Friday, with rosary at 8, removal on Saturday morning at 10:20, arriving at St. Peter and Paul's Church, Monaster Evan, for Requiem Mass at 11 a.m. Mass be live streamed on monasterevanparish.ie. Funeral afterwards, St. Evan Cemetery, Monaster Evan. House private on Saturday morning. Family flowers only. 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Suvnus Agashia Kondov. 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
6: Try this evening with a mix of cloud and sunny spells, highest temperatures of 21 to 24 degrees.
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0: There he is, Glenn Fry there with The Heat Is On Kildare's KFM. Just been reading this story about a heartwarming interaction between Duolingo. You know Duolingo? Well, between Duolingo and the parents of a boy who lost his language learning streak while in the hospital. And the heartwarming interaction was short-lived after the company was inundated with ridiculous requests from other users demanding the same. So basically what happened was a parent reached out to the popular language learning app through X on Tuesday after their 10-year-old son lost his streak of more than 300 days. Now, you build up a streak on Duolingo by basically returning to the app every day to complete lessons, which consist of game-style learning activities such as matching exercises, translation drills, and many others. He's home and recovering. He was in the hospital. He's home and recovering, but heartbroken about losing his streak. Any chance some Duo magic can restore it? Asked an ex-user named Sunny Chaos in a post that received 147,000 likes. So Duolingo quickly answered with a sweet response, noting that they were glad the boy was recovering and that they would revive his nearly year-long run. 301-day streak repaired. Threw in some gems and a streak shield as well, wrote Duolingo's X account, referencing other perks available on the app. However, the kind gesture opened the floodgates to dozens of requests, citing all kinds of excuses to recover lost streaks. Hi, Mr. Duolingo. I was hungover last Sunday and I lost my 4-day streak. Please help, one person wrote, to which Duolingo simply replied, get off my page.
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0: Long delays outbound on the M4 now, stretching back from the Selbridge interchange as far as Ballydowd as a result of that crash that we told you about early on. Inbound traffic is actually moving okay. There are no major issues to report on the M50 at the moment. There is a clash though just before Blanchardstown if you're heading northbound there. Not causing too much by way of delays at the minute, while traffic on the N7 inbound and outbound is moving quite well. No problems for traffic in and around Selbridge or Leixlip. It's probably all stuck in that massive tailback as a result of the crash. Maynooth traffic busy just in the centre of Maynooth, and traffic heading towards Kilcock now quite heavy from the Maynooth side particularly. If you're in and around the Clane area, very heavy now from Blackhall. If you're heading towards Clane from the Sallins side, traffic through Sallins is getting busier as well. It's also quite heavy in and around Naas now, the centre of Naas on the Sallins Road in both directions from Monreed Avenue in towards the centre of Naas, and also in and around the town centre itself. The M7 down to the M9, those moving well. Newbridge is busy in the centre of town as it is in Kildare Town, while traffic in Athy is just busy on Leinster Street and on Duke Street.
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0: Today's KFM, Ellie Goulding there with Love Me Like You Do here on the home of Kildare today with Hannah Kelly and the crew. They're off for the weekend, but they will be back on Monday morning.
1: Coming up on Monday morning's Kildare Today, live from 9, a man in his 30s has died in Wheatfield Prison in Dublin following a serious incident on Thursday. Kildare Wildlife Rescue is highlighting the death of cygnets in Corca Park as they got caught in discarded fishing lines in a lake. The government is facing political pushback against its decision to refuse HSE reimbursement for a drug to treat Friedreich's ataxia, a rare progressive neuromuscular condition affecting around 100 people in Ireland. Energy supplier Pinergy has announced its prices will be increasing by 7.6% from September 14th. We'll have a rundown of what's taking place across the county on Monday for Heritage Week. And Monday also marks the start of the Nursing Homes Ireland Nursing Homes Week 2026 campaign. Join me, Hannah Kelly, for issues affecting you locally, nationally and internationally, live from 9.
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0: 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That's Stella Lefty there on KFM.
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0: So that crash on the M4 now is causing all sorts of problems, and there could be one a little bit further back as well. Talking about the crash there just after the off-ramp for the Selbridge interchange there, the M4 Business Park, the delays now are almost back as far as the M50. They're certainly back as far as Fonthill, which is where you're going to hit that stop, basically, full stop traffic-wise. And then that is the whole way out as far as the interchange there. And like I said, it could well be another incident just after the Lucan Road. No traffic in and around Selbridge to speak of, really, as a result. I think it's all stuck on the motorway, while traffic in Leixlip busy on the Captain's Hill and the Main Street. Maynooth traffic is also busy in the centre of Maynooth, and likewise Kilcock. Traffic on the M50 is moving well, although there's now a crash just after the Red Cow, but it's not causing too much by way of delays for traffic heading northbound. That is N7, inbound and outbound's moving well, no issues on the M7 down to the M9. Nace traffic's quite heavy in and around the centre of Nace. If you are heading in towards Clane, it's still heavy from the Salon side. Busy in and around the centre of Newbridge and Kildare Town. And traffic in Athy is still just busy on Leinster Street and Duke Street, as you'd expect.
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0: is the wonderful Tom Grennan there. He's got a great voice, actually, in fairness, doesn't he, Tom Grennan? And that's called A Little Bit of Love. And before that, we heard from U2 and The Sweetest Thing. Lots more of your favourites to come in the next hour as well. So keep it right here as we, right now, head up towards the news at 6 o'clock. It's on the way next.
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8: It's 6 o'clock. I'm Lindsay Dolan. Luigi Mangione has pleaded guilty to two federal charges linked to the killing of healthcare boss Brian Thompson in the US. The charges are of one count of interstate stalking resulting in death and one count of stalking through the use of interstate facilities resulting in death. Mr. Mangione told the court he shot the United Healthcare CEO in the back in December 2024. Sky's James Matthews said his sentencing has been set for December 18th.
9: A federal courtroom where Luigi Mangione pled guilty. It's nearly 2 years since he committed his crime, the assassination of a healthcare executive, Brian Thompson, in Midtown Manhattan. Today, before the judge, he entered a plea of guilty, having denied the crime throughout.
8: Luigi Mangione's lawyer, Karen Friedman Agnafilo, spoke outside the court.
10: New York law does not permit a person to be prosecuted and punished twice for the exact same crime under a statute that governs successive prosecutions. It's also known as the double jeopardy law. Today's guilty plea triggers this statute, and we just filed our motion in state court explaining why the state charges must be dismissed under New York's double jeopardy protections.
8: Fianna Fáil TD senators and MEPs have written to the Taoiseach saying they're rejecting a decision that Sky Claris should not be covered by the HSE. The drug is used to treat Friedreich's ataxia, a condition which 200 people in Ireland are living with. It would cost around €280,000 per patient per year. The HSE drugs group decided this week not to recommend the drug's reimbursement. Fianna Fáil TD John McGuinness is among those calling for a meeting on the issue.
11: Do you put the money into providing the drug? drug for the young people that are affected? Or do we just ignore it on the basis that the cost of it and the outcome for it don't represent value for money? In my opinion, value for money does not come into it. You approach it, yes, with that in mind. But then it comes the day where you have to weigh up the cost of the drug and the value of it to the lives of 200 people. I know where my decision would lie.
8: Three people have been charged with money laundering and facilitating a criminal organisation following a major Garda operation targeting organised prostitution and brothel keeping. The three Brazilian nationals appeared before the court in relation to offences between the 1st of March 2023 and the 10th of August 2026. Jessica Woodlock reports from the Criminal Courts of Justice.
12: 33-year-old Matthias Berberic from Raheen Close Tala in Dublin was charged with five counts of money laundering, while his sister 27-year-old Maria Berberic with the same address was charged with three counts of money laundering and one count of producing a false identification document. 40-year-old Sander Henrik de Silvia Pereira with an address at Loftus Hall in Tala in Dublin was charged with two counts of money laundering, while all three were charged with enhancing the operations of a criminal organisation. No application for bail was made due to the nature of the case, and the three were remanded in custody to appear before the court again on the 21st of August.
8: Energy supplier Pin Energy has announced its prices will be increasing by 7.6% from the 14th of September. The move will affect around 28,000 households. It's in response to volatility and the rising price in energy markets caused by conflict in the Middle East. The increase will add around €169 to the average household's annual electricity bill. Derek Cassidy of bonkers.ie said the outlook for energy prices nationwide isn't looking good.
13: It does look, unfortunately, like wholesale costs are going to remain high for the short to medium term. And on top of that, the fees and charges for the upkeep and management of the grid continue to go up and up. They recently went up for this year. They'll probably go up again next year. So I don't think we're going to see any reductions in prices, unfortunately, anytime soon.
8: It's 4 minutes past six. Turning our attention to sport, we start with swimming, and Mona McSherry has finished in third place and Ellie McCartney has finished in eighth in the women's 200 metres breaststroke final at the European Aquatics Championships. McSherry adds another medal at the championships after she'd claimed a silver medal in the 100 metres breaststroke earlier this week. McCartney will feature in the women's 200 metres individual medley from 25 to 7 alongside Ellen Walsh. Before that, Jack Cash lines up for the men's 200 metres butterfly at 25 to 7. Greg Davidson and Danielle Hill are currently in action in the women's 100 metres backstroke semi-finals. In athletics, Kate O'Connor continues her pursuit of a gold medal in the women's heptathlon at the European Athletics Championship tonight. The Dundalk native lines up in the shot to put from 25 to 8 before she races in the 200 metres at 5 to 9. The silver medalist at the World Championship got her campaign underway in Birmingham this morning. A personal best time of 13.3 seconds was enough to seal a fourth place finish in the 100 metres hurdle. O'Connor also claimed a new personal best in the high jump after she cleared 1.86 metres. Niamh Allen and Fiona Everard feature in the women's 10,000 metres final at 7:45 tonight. In soccer, season ticket holders of the men's national football team have been contacted by the FAI regarding the Republic of Ireland's behind-closed-doors fixtures with Israel in October. The Nations League game was moved to Serbia due to operational challenges with hosting it at the Aviva Stadium in Dublin. The association confirmed that Irish supporters will be given the right to an account credit toward a season ticket renewal next year or a full refund. And the SSE Airtricity Premier Division leader Shamrock Rovers have had two of their games moved as a result of the participation in European competitions. The Dublin Derby between 2024 champions Shelburne and 2025 champions Rovers, due to take place in Tala Stadium next Friday, has been given an unconfirmed new date. That's your news and sport at 6 minutes past six.
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0: Dry this evening with a mix of cloud and sunny spells and lowest temperatures of 11 to 15 degrees overnight tonight.
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Ah, yes, those were the days, my friends. Tears for Fears there with Everybody Wants to Rule the World on Kildare's KFM. Let's take a quick look and see if the traffic situation on the M4 has improved at all. It hasn't. They've actually closed the motorway now at the Selbridge interchange, and those delays now are right back as far as just after Fonthill. So if you're heading outbound on the M4 just after Fonthill, you're going to hit the back of that traffic. The motorway is closed just around the Selbridge interchange as they deal with that incident there. So you're going to be stuck in that for a while by the looks of things, I'm afraid.

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2: Now the M4 is closed westbound at the Selbridge interchange. There are long delays back as far as Fonthill as a result. That closure is as a result of a crash there. Traffic then heading in towards Selbridge from the M4 Business Park is heavy. Obviously, there are delays now starting for traffic, which is heading towards the roundabout at the Selbridge interchange. Try and get out of Selbridge as well. You won't be getting out of that anytime soon. By the looks of things, inbound on the Dublin Road is quite busy as well. Traffic on the M50 is actually moving well. There are no issues on the M7 or the N7. Down to the M9 off the M7 is moving well too. Back to the north of the county, traffic in and around Maynooth is moving okay with no major issues there. No major problems in Leixlip's. Busy on the main street and the Captain's Hill, mind you. And traffic in Kilcock is busy enough as well. If you're heading in towards Clane now, it's quiet and down, glad to say. Also through Salins, just a bit busy at the moment. Busy in and around the centre of Naas. Newbridge traffic, town centre, as you'd expect for a Friday evening, is quite busy. Kildare town is relatively quiet though. It's moving quite well. And there are no issues for traffic in Athy.
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4: Shine bright like a diamond. Shine bright like a

0: KFM with Rihanna and Diamonds. Now, that crash on the M4 westbound. The M4 westbound is closed under the bridges at Junction 6, Celebridge. Traffic is being sent up and over the roundabout. There are severe delays now of 70 minutes from Junction 2, Liffey Valley.
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2: So places like Arthurstown and Tipperkevin, there are about 1,000 properties there that unfortunately won't have water during this period, but we have notified them and we have alternative water supplies in place to support them.
1: First for national.
3: It can be to do with, generally speaking, seatbelt fitted seats, not fitted correctly, not using the right lock-off clip, ISOFIX systems that people be familiar with, not clicking them in that they're showing green.
1: First for international.
4: The government is also sending 90 more civil guard officers as well as two teams of divers and a naval vessel and a helicopter.
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0: It's Rosé and Bruno Mars there with A Petit. 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
0: Here's Emma O'Connor.
2: Thanks, Paul. Good evening. Three people have been charged with money laundering and facilitating a criminal organisation following a major Garda operation targeting organised prostitution and brothel keeping. Three Brazilian nationals appeared before the Criminal Court of Justice this morning. Hate crimes and hate-related incidents reported to Gardaí increased by 15% last year. Gardaí say the rise supports an increase in the reporting of hate-related matters. The number of hospital patients waiting for an inpatient or day case treatment rose by 16% in 12 months. July figures from the National Treatment Purchase Fund show a total of 116,000 people are now on the waiting list. And the IFA is calling for emergency funding to help transport fodder supplies to farmers who need it. The Irish Farmers Association is calling on the Minister for Agriculture to call a meeting of the Fodder Crisis Committee as the dry spell has stalled grass growth in some parts of the country. In sport, there's a huge team effort behind Ireland's success so far at the European Athletics Championship, according to the CEO of Athletics Ireland. In a sensational half hour last night, Mark English won gold in the 800 metre and Rashida Adelecki secured silver in the 200 metres in Birmingham. We'll have news in full at 7.
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5: Castle Dermot originated in an early Christian monastic settlement of about 500 AD. Originally called Díosúir Tírmeadh and later Thistle Dermot, Castle Dermot contained St. James' Church, a Hibernian Romanesque arch, a round tower, two high crosses and a number of ancient stones and grave slabs. A gateway at the south end of the town takes you into the 13th century Franciscan friary, which was plundered by Robert Bruce in 1317. Later in 1541, the friary was suppressed. Only the walls of the church remain, attached to a square building known as the Abbey Castle, which possibly dates from the 15th century and was where the monks lived. A short distance away from the friary is a churchyard just off the main road, which goes back to the 9th century. It lies on the site of a monastery founded around 800 AD by the father of St. Dermot, after which Castle Dermot takes its name. This monastery was raided by the Vikings in the 9th century, but continued its existence at least until the 12th century. All that remains today is a reconstructed Romanesque doorway, a 65 feet high 10th century round tower, and two magnificent high crosses, probably from the 9th century, which are among the best preserved of the giant granite crosses in the Barrow Valley. The round tower of Castle Dermot is situated to the north of the Protestant church, and attached to it by an ancient high narrow passage 8 feet in length stands the round tower. Its construction is attributed to Carborough, head of the piety of Leinster, who died in 919 AD. In the top story, there are four windows facing the cardinal points of the compass. Kilkee Castle is situated a couple of miles from Castle Dermot. It was built in 1180 by Hugh de Lacy for Walter de Riddlesford and afterward passed to the Earls of Kildare. In 1414, the O'Moores and O'Dempseys were defeated here by the Lord Justice. The castle was nearly rebuilt in 1426 by Lord Kildare and fully restored in 1849. Situated 1 kilometre from Kilkee Castle is Mullaghcreelan Wood. There's a wrath-capped hill which stands 170 metres above sea level here, overlooking the River Grease. Many species of trees are found here and a variety of wildlife. The features include a wishing well and a ring fort.
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0: is KFM, Niall Horan, and It Tastes So Good. Okay, it looks like the M4 is back open again. That's good news there. And they are working with clearing those incidents. The delays now are from just the leak slip Selbridge turn off back as far as Ballydowd. So that is quite the significant improvement, shall we say, for traffic on the M4. Other than that, things are moving well pretty much right across the county, but we'll continue to keep an eye for you. Cores are on the way.
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0: Killers KFM with fantastic music there from The Corrs. Paul with you on K-Drive right through, of course, until 7 o'clock this evening. Let's find out what's happening around the county now. It's diary time. Here's Clem.
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3: Kildare Town Athletic Club Memorabilia Night. 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Rathangan and Lullymore First Responders Table Quiz in the Bridge Bar, Rathangan, Friday, August 14th at 8 o'clock, table of €440. Dublin and Blessington Steam Tram Exhibition in Naas Library for Heritage Week from Saturday, August 15th. The Castle Dermot Local History Group hosting Kilkee Church Open Day, Saturday, 15th of August, from 10:30 a.m. to 2:30 p.m. Come and explore the memorial survey, fragments of local burial registers, and other historical material. Then on Sunday, August 16th, in Levittstown Hall, explore historical material related to burials in Dunman Oaks Historic Church Ruins and Graveyard. The Barrettstown Big Picnic, including Fawcett Circus, canoeing, archery, horse riding, face painting, food stalls and more. Sunday, August 16th. Gates open 10 a.m. to 4:30 p.m. This year marks the 200th anniversary of the death of Father John Moore, known for effecting cures for various ailments. Bishop Dennis Nulty will concelebrate Mass at the Well on Sunday, 16th of August at 3 p.m. The 24th Mac and Norman Vintage Tractor Rally in aid of the Irish Cancer Society, Sunday, 16th of August. Registration from 11:30 in Sully's Yard. Blessington and District Through the Ages Photography Exhibition from Saturday, August 15th in Blessington Tourist Office, Main Street. Old photos, maps and other images of Blessington over the last 150 years.
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0: Killers KFM. It's Ella Langley there and Be Her. Before that, Wilson Phillips with Hold On. Listen, we've got a great weekend lined up for you here on KFM. Make sure you're tuned our way tomorrow. And on Sunday, we shall be broadcasting from the Taste of Kildare at Naas Racecourse tomorrow between 11 and 3 with Jason Collins. And then on Sunday with John Dunn, also between 11 and 3. I'll be back with you on the radio on Monday afternoon for another K-Drive. Stick around because Emma is up next with the Irish music scene. Got some fantastic music on the way as well. Have a great weekend and I'll talk to you Monday.
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8: It's 7 o'clock. I'm Lindsay Dolan. A man in the US has pleaded guilty to federal stalking charges over the killing of a healthcare CEO in New York in 2024. Luigi Magnione told a court he shot the United Healthcare boss Brian Thompson as he left a hotel. The 28-year-old still faces a separate state trial on a second-degree murder charge, which he's previously denied. He'll be sentenced on the 18th of December. Sky's James Matthews was in court and reads out Mr. Magnione's statement.
9: He said that he made a 3D... used a 3D printer to make a gun and silencer and went to New York with the intention of shooting Brian Thompson. He shot him in the back, he said. I understood my actions would place him in fear of death and bodily injury.
8: Luigi Magnione's lawyer, Karen Friedman Agnifilo, spoke outside the court.
10: New York law does not permit a person to be prosecuted and punished twice for the exact same crime under a statute that governs successive prosecutions. It's also known as the double jeopardy law. Today's guilty plea triggers this statute, and we just filed our motion in state court explaining explaining why the state charges must be dismissed under New York's double jeopardy protections.
8: A man in his 40s has died after a serious assault in Dublin's north inner city. He was attacked on North Great Charles Street on Monday and received serious injuries. He passed away today at the Mater Hospital. The coroner and the state pathologist have been notified. A post-mortem will be arranged. Three people have been charged with money laundering and facilitating a criminal organisation following a Garda operation targeting organised prostitution and brothel keeping. The three Brazilian nationals appeared before the court in relation to offences between the 1st of March 2023 and the 10th of August 2026. Jessica Woodlock reports from the Central Criminal Courts of Justice.
11: 33-year-old Matthias Berberick from Raheen Close Tala in Dublin was charged with five counts of money laundering, while his sister, 27-year-old Maria Berberick, with the same address, was charged with three counts of money laundering and one count of producing a false identification document. 40-year-old Sander Henrik de Silvia Pereira, with an address at Loftus Hall in Tala in Dublin, was charged with two counts of money laundering, while all three were charged with enhancing the operations of a criminal organisation. No application for bail was made due to the nature of the case, and the three were remanded in custody to appear before the court again on the 21st of August.
8: Fianna Fáil TDs, senators and MEPs have written to the Taoiseach saying they reject a decision that Sky Clarys should not be covered by the HSE. The drug is used to treat Friedreich's ataxia, a condition which 200 people in Ireland are living with. It would cost around €280,000 per patient per year. The HSE Drugs Group decided this week not to recommend the drug's reimbursement. For the second time in less than a year, Pin Energy is to increase its prices. From the 14th of September, customers will see their bills increase by 7.6%, adding roughly €169 to the average household's annual electricity bill. The energy supplier said the move is in response to volatility and rising prices in energy markets caused by conflict in the Middle East. Dara Cassidy from bonkers.ie has this advice for customers trying to save on their bills.
12: Switching can really, really help you save, and that's true as ever for gas and electricity. There is still good discounts out there for people who are prepared and happy to switch, which could save you several hundred euro a year. If you have a smart electricity meter that you have activated, see if you can move your electricity to times of the day when it's less expensive, and also look at ways to use less electricity and energy around the home.
8: It's approaching 4 minutes past seven.
13: And in sport, Mona McSherry has landed a bronze medal in the women's 200 metres breaststroke final at the European Aquatics Championships in Paris. The Sligo swimmer adds another medal at the championships after she had claimed a silver in the 100 metres breaststroke earlier this week. Kate O'Connor is continuing her pursuit of a gold medal in the women's heptathlon at the European Athletics Championships. The Dundalk native lines up in the shot put, which gets underway later this hour. That's before she races in the 200 metres at 5 to 9. The silver medalist at the World Championships got her campaign underway in style in Birmingham this morning. A personal best time of 13.3 seconds was enough to seal a fourth place finish in the 100 metres hurdles. O'Connor also claimed a new personal best in the high jump after she cleared 1.86 metres. Season ticket holders of the men's national football team have been contacted by the FAI regarding the Republic of Ireland's behind closed doors fixture with Israel in October. The Nations League game was moved to Serbia due to operational challenges instead of hosting it at the Aviva Stadium in Dublin. The association have confirmed that Irish supporters will now be given the right to an account credit towards a season ticket next year or a full refund. SSE Airtricity Premier Division leaders Shamrock Rovers have had two of their games moved as a result of their participation in European competition. The Dublin Derby between 2024 champion Shelburne and the reigning champions Rovers, due to take place at Tallaght Stadium next Friday, has now been given an unconfirmed new date. Stephen Bradley's side will make the journey north to face Derry City on Sunday, August 30th, with that kickoff now set for 4 o'clock. Rovers threw away a 3-1 first leg lead in their third qualifying round tie against Ignacia last night. A 5-1 defeat in Albania meant they go into the playoff round now for the Conference League later this month. There are three games down for decision in the third round of the FAI Cup tonight. All three of them feature Premier Division and First Division teams and kick off at 7:45. UCD will welcome Derry City to Belfield. Bray Wanderers make the trip west to take on Galway United. And relegation-threatened Waterford will take on playoff chasing Athlone Town at the RSC. And Arsenal manager Mikel Arteta has ruled defender Jurrien Timber out of Sunday's Community Shield final against Manchester City. The Dutchman last played in the Champions League final in May, but had to withdraw from the Dutch World Cup squad. Arteta says he will return sooner, though, than William Saliba, who's out for an extended period with a back issue. And that's your news in sports. I'm Will O'Callaghan. It's now 6 minutes past seven.
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heard from Van Morrison with Days Like These, and welcome into tonight's Irish music scene with me, Emma O'Connor, with you all until 9 o'clock. And as always, happy Friday. The weekend is upon us and we are getting you warmed up here for Electric Picnic, which is literally around the corner. As we know, Van Morrison will be appearing at this year's Electric Picnic, so we have plenty to look forward to. I hope you're getting prepared and I hope you are all getting excited. Next up, we're going to turn our direction to Maynooth. It's Nell Mescal and her latest release called Settles.

just heard From a Thighs, Picture This with their song Never Change here on Kildare's KFM. And if you've just joined us, you are listening into tonight's Irish music scene with me, Emma O'Connor, with you until 9 o'clock. And as always, happy Friday. I was saying earlier on in the day that I got plenty of great Irish music sent into me during the week, and I'm always so grateful to everyone who sends their music in here into studio. I absolutely love being the one to be able to play it here for all our lovely listeners across Kildare. This next one now is sent in to me, and it's no stranger to the Irish music scene. His name is Conor Kiernan. He's from Meath, and he released a brand new song today called Petals. Now, you may already have heard it if you did attend Kingfisher's Malahide Castle concert during the summer, as he did play it all for us there. Thousands have heard it, and it's absolutely incredible. I was there with my cousin, and we both absolutely loved it. I'm going to give you a little bit of background on this song now. So this song is all about the frustration of watching other people seem able to ignore life's darker moments while you can't. And this piece of music has been inspired by artists like Mumford and Sons. It's absolutely brilliant. Definitely want to add to your playlist this year. It's Conor Kiernan with his latest release, Petals, on Kildare's KFM.

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1: You just heard from Conor Kiernan and his latest release called Petals here on Kildare's KFM. Still to come after the break, we have music from the four of us. I did also get to catch up with Derry singer-songwriter Jordan O'Keefe and his latest release called History. So stay tuned.
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10: Shachtin na shuntin na hairachta, orahe e korle chunti hildare, agisan korle airachta. 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
12: Robert Brooke, soldier and governor of St. Helena. In 1764, at the age of 20, prosperous-born Robert Brooke entered the services of the East India Company and had a successful military career, reaching the rank of Lieutenant Colonel in the early 1780s. Following a garrison mutiny run by a civilian governor on the island of St. Helena in 1788, it was decided that a military presence would be more appropriate to maintain order. Brooke was appointed governor of St. Helena and held the post for 12 years until 1800. While on the island, he was instrumental in organising a network of pipes for the transportation of fresh water, which enabled extensive farming, and he also built a landing jetty along with the defensive positions dispersed around the island to guard against attack. Brooke introduced rules forbidding the ill-treatment of slaves, and he raised a militia to defend the island, as well as to provide military support for British-held Cape Town in South Africa. Awarded with a diamond-hilted sword by the East India Company for his work, Brooke died at his home in Bath, England, in 1811.
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0: just heard from Newbridge's Ryan Mack with their song Irish Goodbye, and before that, bringing great energy to tonight's Irish music scene, it was of course The Four of Us with their song Mary. Now earlier on the show, I did let you all know that I was speaking with Derry singer-songwriter Jordan O'Keefe during the week. We got to speak about his brand new music, his new single called History, which I will be playing for you shortly after the interview. It's incredible and definitely want to add to your playlist. We also spoke about his journey as an artist and what's to come next for him. I have to say he has a remarkable story, and this is how we got on. I have on the line Jordan O'Keefe. Welcome to the Irish music scene. And how are things?
1: Things are going fantastic. How are you?
0: I'm good. And it's great to hear. But Jordan, looking back, you've had quite the journey from Britain's Got Talent, performing with Ed Sheeran through some really difficult times, and now you're a husband, a dad, and you're promoting your new song, History, which we will get into shortly. You have absolutely turned your life around, which is amazing to see. But just to give our listeners some background, where did your music journey begin?
1: Do you know what? I used to get up in karaoke on holidays, and I wasn't very good when I started, like most singers. And my dad had actually bought a CD on holidays, and I used to take a Stevie Wonder CD and put it in the CD player. But I used to put it in the bathroom, which you shouldn't really be doing, but it's how I learned how to sing. And I used to copy Stevie Wonder. And then I got up one night and did this ballad called Living for the City. It's like a soul ballad, and people couldn't believe it. And that's how it started, really. That's where the confidence came from. I was always sort of a confident kid anyway. That's how it began. And then fast forward so many years later, and I'm standing on a stage on Britain's Got Talent.
0: I'd say that was so real, because even as the person watching it, like years and years, 4 years along with the X Factor and things like that, but to be on the stage also in front of that audience, and it's televised, how was that?
1: It was a blur to me. That was going on that stage, I don't remember anything, but I had never played an audience that big in my life. So it was an amazing experience, amazing high, and something I'll never forget. Like, I very rarely watch the audition back, but sometimes people will stick it on, and it's just crazy to think. I used to have sort of negative memories on it, but now as I've got sober and sort of turned my life around, I look at it very positively, and it was a great experience.
0: Yeah, absolutely. And it's kind of where it all stemmed from. But even the positives of, like, performing with Ed Sheeran, I'd say even meeting him was so surreal.
1: Well, I was a massive fan of Ed Sheeran. I actually wanted to sing an Ed Sheeran song, but they had convinced me to do a One Direction song, which, funny enough, was written by Ed Sheeran. But they were right to do that, because at the time that got me all the One Direction fans, and it sort of helped me boost what I was doing. But no, Ed came over to me whenever he was playing on the final night, and it was him and Taylor Swift actually, and he came over and just started chatting to me, and I couldn't believe it. Like, standing there with my mouth open, and he was like, I'm in my dressing room afterwards, come and say hello. And I was like, you're not going to get rid of me. So, and that's what happened. I was there, I was with him the whole day, and we spoke for years afterwards. I haven't spoken to him now in a brave while, but you know, I hope to see him down the line someday. It'd be great.
0: Oh, absolutely. I'm sure, especially when he sees all that you've been doing and all that you've accomplished as well, there will definitely be a future meetup there. But getting back to the music, and your latest single is called History, which is so incredibly catchy, and I honestly cannot wait to play it for all of our listeners here. But before we do any of that, can you tell us a little bit about the song?
1: The song is about how I met my wife. She had just had a baby boy, Enrique, who's my stepson. So I've been his father since he was 1.5. And she just had him. She was quite alone. Her and Ricky's father had split up. And then I was in a dark place. I just came off Britain's Got Talent. It was probably about a year later. And I was really heavy with addiction. I was replacing that sort of life with, you know, a nightlife and a party life. And I didn't know it at the time, but she was the person who was sent to save me. And History is basically talking about how she saved me from the dark and brought me to the light.
0: That's absolutely so lovely to hear. And I know it's not to do with the song, but how long have you been together, and when did it all begin, your journey with you and your wife?
1: So we've been together 11 years, which is
0: crazy.
1: Yeah, so 11 years together, and it feels, I've only been sober now 3 years, just passed on the 2nd of August. And that feels like a different life, a different relationship. And we're now really started getting into, you know, becoming a, a couple, as before it was just sort of all over the place, and we had kids in between that as well. And but I'm just so grateful to have the head that I do now, the mindset. Like, we can have conversations instead of blowing a gasket and running out the door to the bar, you know, escaping all the time, because that's all I did most of my life, was escape from everything. Whereas now we're having the difficult conversations, and it's beautiful now. It's very, very good, and we have so much time for our

0: certain thing of abuse whenever I was younger. And when I talk about it, it brings it up and it sort of makes you feel a certain way. But whenever I then am able to turn that into music, a song that can maybe help other people, I think that's what's so beautiful about it. And that is my escape now, you know. Like, I have a lot of, we just released two shows there. I'm playing a headline show, my biggest show ever in Derry, 550 people, and we're playing in Belfast at 200, which is like the biggest shows I've done in a long, long time. And there's a stress with that, with selling tickets and trying to get stuff done. And I just come in here, into my studio where I am now, and I just get a guitar out, or I just work on the songs that we're going to release down the road, and it makes me happy again. And that's sort of my escape now, which is a far healthier and better way of doing things.
1: Oh, absolutely. Like, some people journal, some people go for their walk, and then like yourself, writing songs. And I absolutely love Pastry. I've listened to it loads of times now, but I did see across your social media over the past couple of days that you did rent a bus across Dublin to promote this latest EP, and it looked like serious crack. So can you tell us more about that?
0: It was mental crack. It was crazy. Whenever you're standing on top of that bus and the wind is blowing your head off, you sort of think, am I wise doing this? But it was amazing. We didn't even pay for the bus. People were so nice, they let us use the bus for the day. I got all my speakers that I would use when I'm going to gig in on my own, and I strapped them down with cable ties. I printed banners, stuck them to the side with the cable ties and duct tape, and we just drove around Dublin for, I don't know how many. It flew in so quick. Like, we had left the bus station at 11 o'clock, and by 1:30, I was like, I couldn't believe it. So much time had passed.
1: Yeah.
0: Then we got some buskers like Key West, Reese McFullis, Kyla Bell, Sam Clifford, all these people who bussed in the street with me when I used to play in Grafton Street, who I had met previously, were so nice to come on the bus and get involved in the music video, which is on YouTube now. And it was just an amazing day. We did a lovely song for Glenn Hansard, because obviously he had passed away just a couple of days before it.
1: Yeah.
0: It was an amazing experience, and I'm just so glad that I could go from busking in Grafton Street to then being on a bus driving around Dublin playing the songs. And it was mad crack, but it was amazing.
1: It looked absolutely brilliant, I have to say. And there are other songs included on this EP. What other songs mean a lot to you, or that maybe are topping your favourites that you could recommend to our listeners?
0: Well, I do love the song. I love all of them, to be honest, because they come from, they're part of my life. If You Know was the single we released in April, which has done amazing. It's nearly over 300,000 streams in the first couple of months. It's got massive radio play all around the country. But that talks about us going to the bar and escaping. You know, If You Know, we'll be at the bar. It's got a great hook. And then it goes into a song called Jenny Found Her Heartbeat.
1: Yes.
0: It talks about, meeting the girl at the wrong time. The wrong girl at the right time, is what I say. Because she was enabling me and I was enabling her, and it just was a toxic, bad relationship. And then it comes to the stage, Let Her Go, which is a really sort of country rock sort of vibe, very Zach Bryan. And it talks about my mom saying, son, this is not the girl for you, you need to let her go. And then History is about meeting the woman who saved me.
1: So it really tells the story.
0: And if you listen to it from the start to the end, it literally tells the story. There's certain things we've added on these certain tracks. Like, at the end of Let Her Go, there's the wind and the bell chime. And then it goes into the choir at the very start of History, which is almost like the church colony, the chapel colony. And you go in and there's the choir, and you're saved. And it's your wife, you know?
1: Absolutely incredible stuff. Jordan, it's been an absolute pleasure having you on the Irish music scene. Thank you so much for joining us. And of course, a huge congratulations on your latest release, History. I'm delighted to feature it on the show. But for now, Jordan, I wish you and your family all the very best in the future. And I look forward to your future projects.
0: Thank you so much for having me. I really appreciate you giving me the time.
1: A big thank you once again to Derry singer-songwriter Jordan O'Keefe for joining us and for sharing his story. And I will be playing his latest release for you now in a couple of seconds' time. But it was honestly great to have him on, and we wish him all the very best with everything that's coming up, as I do know he is playing in Belfast on September 17th and then in Derry on October 3rd. And I do look forward to hearing much more music coming our way from Jordan in the future. For now, we're going to take a listen to his latest release. It's History by Jordan O'Keefe, Uncle Dare's KFM.

0: history. That is Derry singer-songwriter Jordan O'Keefe with his latest release, Call History, on Kildare's KFM. Still to come after the break, we have music from Gavin James, Amble and Christy Moore. So don't go anywhere.
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You just heard from Amble with their song Schoolyard Days here on Kildare's KFM. And before that, we heard from Gavin James with his song Say Hello. And listen to that song there, I just thought of this time 2 weeks. If you have a ticket for Electric Picnic, you will be either sitting in a camp chair, maybe in a tent, maybe you'll be dancing somewhere. Who knows? But T-minus 14 days until Electric Picnic, and we are getting you all warmed up here on the Irish music scene. Next up and taking you up to news now, it's Christy Moore with the List in Varna. But don't go anywhere, as we still have another hour of great Irish music to get through.

How's it going there, everybody from Cork, New York, Dundalk, Gortahawk and Glenamaddy? Here we are in the County Clare, and it's a long, long way from here to there. There's the Burren, and the Cliffs of Moher, and the Tulla, and the Kilfenore, and Mike O'Russell, Dr. Bill, Willie Clancy and Noel Hill, flutes and fiddles everywhere, if it's music you want.

the break, climb a mountain or jump in a lake. Some head off to exotic places, others go to the Galway races. A cousin of mine goes potholing, a cousin of hers loves Joe Dolan. Matty goes to the south of France, and Jim to the dogs and Pizza to the dance. Summer comes around each year, we go there and they come here. Some jet off to Frihiliana, but I always go to Listunvarna. Oh, I always leave of a Thursday night with me tent and me ground sheet rolled up tight. I like to hit Listone in or around Friday afternoon. This gives me time to get me gear together. I don't need to worry about the weather. Ramble in for a pint of stout, cause you never know who'd be hanging about. There's a Dutchman playing a mandolin, a German looking for Liam O'Gofflin, and there's Adam Bono and Gareth Fitzgerald getting their photo taken for the Sunday World. Finbar, Charlie and Jim Hand, and they're drinking pints to bait the band, and

of frolics. Pioneers and alcoholics and Black Spock and the FCA and Free Mickey Kelly and the IRA and hairy chests and milk white ties and Mickey Dodgers in disguise. McGraths, O'Briens, Pippins, Coxes, massage.

0: hell. Anyone for the last few chuckles is now. A 747 for Jackson Brown. They had to build a special room just to get him down. Before the chieftains could start to play, seven creamy pints came out in a tray. Shergar was ridden by Lord Lucan. Sean Cannon did the backstage cooking. Planet were playing Harry's game, and Christy was singing then.
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7: It's 8 o'clock. I'm Lindsay Dolan. A man in the US has pleaded guilty to federal stalking charges over the killing of a healthcare CEO in New York in 2024. Luigi Mangione told court he shot United Healthcare boss Brian Thompson as he left a hotel. The 28-year-old still faces a separate state trial on a second-degree murder charge, which he's previously denied. He'll be sentenced on the 18th of December. Sky's James Matthews was in court and reads out Mr. Mangione's statement.
8: Said that he made a 3D, used a 3D printer to make a gun and silencer, and went to New York with the intention of shooting Brian Thompson. He shot him in the back. He said, "I understood my actions would place him in fear of death and bodily injury."
7: A man in his 40s has died after a serious assault in Dublin's north inner city. He was attacked on North Great Charles Street on Monday and received serious injuries. He passed away today at the Mater Hospital. The Office of the Coroner and State Pathologist have been notified and a post-mortem examination will be arranged. The government is facing pushback against a HSE recommendation not to fund a drug to treat Friedreich's ataxia. All Fianna Fáil representatives, bar ministers, have written to the Taoiseach seeking a meeting on the issue. Almost all of the party's TDs, senators and MEPs say they reject the decision that Sky Clarys should not be covered by the HSE. Fianna Fáil TD John McGuinness is among those who signed the letter.
9: The system of looking at these drugs, looking at their usage, looking at the cost, that system is broken. It simply does not reflect what is happening in other modern countries that are reflecting on the use of these drugs. We have to look at the efficiency of the system. Yes, we have to look at the funding. I'm not turning a blind eye to that, but I certainly won't turn a blind eye to the number of people that are threatened in terms of their lives that have Friedreich's ataxia.
7: For the second time in less than a year, Pin Energy is to increase its prices. From the 14th of September, customers will see their bills increase by 7.6%, adding roughly €169 to the average household's annual electricity bill. The energy supplier says the move is in response to volatility and rising prices in energy markets caused by conflict in the Middle East. Tara Cassidy of bonkers.ie has this advice for customers trying to save on their electricity bills.
10: Switching can really, really help you save, and that's true as ever for gas and electricity. There is still good discounts out there for people who are prepared and happy to switch, which could save you several hundred euro a year. If you have a smart electricity meter that you have activated, see if you can move your electricity to times of the day when it's less expensive, and also look at ways to use less electricity and energy around the home.
7: If you think you've won the lotto, well, you don't have to tell anyone, but the National Lottery said it would like to know if you've got the winning ticket so it can give you your prize. Wednesday's winning ticket, worth €3.3 million, was sold at Circle K on Kennelsfirth Road in Palmerstown in Dublin. National Lottery spokesperson Sarah Orr said they're waiting to hear who's won.
11: So they can stay private, and of course, you know, that's absolutely up to them. So all they have to do is make contact, and, you know, that's all highly confidential. They'll make the call to our team, and of course they'll come into the winner's room, and yes, it's all confidential, so of course they can stay private, and then as soon as they come in, they'll be able to enjoy their win then as well.
7: Builders in Belgium have found €9 million worth of gold stashed in the walls of a property. The BBC reports workers were refurbishing a house in the Flanders area to lay new sewage pipes when they found the hole. An investigation has been launched and the gold was moved to a secure location, with police urging people not to visit the site. It's not clear what will happen to the gold just yet. It's 4 minutes past eight.
12: And in sport, Mona McSherry has landed a bronze medal in the women's 200 metres breaststroke final at the European Aquatics Championships. The Sligo swimmer adds another medal at the championships in Paris after she had claimed a silver in the 100 metres breaststroke earlier this week. Kate O'Connor is continuing her pursuit of a gold medal in the women's heptathlon at the European Athletics Championships in Birmingham. The Dundalk native is taking part in the shot put currently. That's before she races in the 200 metres at 5-9. The silver medalist at the World Championships last year got her campaign underway in Birmingham this morning with a personal best time of 13.3 seconds, which is enough to seal a fourth place finish in the 100 metres hurdles. O'Connor also claimed a new personal best in the high jump after she cleared 1.86 metres, and she currently sits in second place overall. Season ticket holders of the men's national football team have been contacted by the FAI regarding the Republic of Ireland's behind closed doors fixture with Israel later this year. The Nations League game in October was moved to Serbia due to what the FAI calls operational challenges in terms of hosting it at the Aviva Stadium in Dublin. The association confirmed today that Irish supporters will be given the right to an account credit, which will be towards a season ticket renewal for next year, or they can get a full monetary refund. SSE Airtricity League Premier Division champions Shamrock Rovers have had two of their games moved as a result of their participation in European competition. Their Dublin derby against the 2024 champions Shelburne, which was due to take place at Tallaght Stadium next Friday, has been given an unconfirmed new date, while Stephen Bradley's side's game away to Derry City on Sunday, the August 30th, will now have a kickoff time of 4 o'clock. Rovers, of course, threw away a 3-1 first leg lead in their third qualifying round for the Europa League against Ignacia last night, and that 5-1 defeat in Albania means they'll now go into the playoff round of the Conference League later this month. Three games are just underway in the third round of the FAI Cup. It's Premier Division against First Division opposition. UCD are taking on Derry City. Bray Wanderers are up against Galway United, and relegation threatened Waterford are playing against Athlone Town. And that's your news and sports. I'm Will O'Callaghan. It's now 6 minutes past eight.
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You just heard from The Script with their song Millionaires here on Kildare's KFM. Before that, we heard from The Waterboys with their song Andy, A Guy Like You. And welcome into the second hour of tonight's Irish music scene with me, Emma O'Connor, with you all until 9 o'clock. And I hope we are kickstarting your weekend off for you in the best way possible. Next up now, this song was sent in to me during the week, and I'm delighted to say I love this band. They're called Florence Road, and Florence Road are from Bray in County Wicklow. In a sense, I feel like it's only down the road. The band members are four childhood friends that consists of Lily Aaron, lead vocals and guitar, Emma Brandon on guitar, Alva Barry on bass, and Hannah Kelly on drums. This is their latest release called 7563. It's definitely one I think you'll want to add to your playlist, and we're going to play it now for you on Kildare's KFM.

0: You just heard from Florence Road and their latest release called 7563. Still to come after the break, we hear from Ronan Keating, Thin Lizzy, and a brand new release from Podge Lane.
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2: The song has a tempo of about 103 beats per minute. That's close to the recommended rate for chest compressions during CPR. And ironically, the song is called Stayin' Alive by the Bee Gees.
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You just heard from Thin Lizzy with Dancing in the Moonlight here on Kildare's KFM. Now, this next one is called Coast. It's a brand new release by Podge Lane. And thank you so much to Podge for getting in contact here in Kildare's KFM. This next one, like I said, is called Coast. And it's a timeless tale that feels like an updated twist on an old seafaring warning to keep your eyes on the horizon. Lane also shares that it feels like one of my most straightforward folk songs, yet for me holds so much more weight in its metaphor. I can't wait for you to all listen to it. I absolutely loved it when I first heard of it. It's Podge Lane with Coast on Kildare's KFM.

0: heard from the Coors with their song So Young here on Kildare's KFM. The best of music, local news, sport and more. 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We have Instagram, X and of course Facebook too. Still to come after the break, we have music from the Coronas, Paddy Casey and of course Codaline. So stay tuned.
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heard from Paddy Casey with Living Here on Kildare's KFM, and that is a feel-good of a Friday, if I ever did hear one myself. Now, over the week, you might have seen on our website, or maybe on our social media, that our Aran Alaoch Songwriting Competition has been confirmed for Irish Music Month 2026. Irish language songwriters and artists are being encouraged to enter this year's Aran Alaoch Songwriting Competition. There is, of course, a €2,500 in prize money, airplay across 22 independent radio stations, and a release of a single through Gaeilge Lynn up for grabs. Entries must be at least 50% in Irish and submitted through the Hot Press website, but also KFM do have an article up on our website with the link for the submissions if you cannot find it. Closing date for entries is Friday, September 18th, 2026, and I look forward to you all getting involved and also turning maybe your songs that you already have into Irish. Maybe a family or a friend might help you along, as we have seen in the past. For example, I'm going to say the Coronas, of course, with their song Heroes Are Ghosts. That song was released years ago, and now many people know it in Irish too, because they turned it into Irish and they perform it live at all of their shows, and it's absolutely incredible to have our Irish language in your music, of both English and Irish. Absolutely brilliant, and everyone loves to hear it, so I would highly recommend and encourage all to get involved. Now, next up, speaking of the Coronas, it is the Coronas with their song At Least She's Laughing on Kildare's KFM.

down with Above the Clouds of Pompeii here on Kildare's KFM. And that's just about it from me for tonight's Irish music scene. As always, thank you so much for tuning in. And to anybody who sent their music into studio, thank you so much, as I love to be the one to be able to play it here to our lovely listeners on Kildare's KFM. I also want to say a huge thank you to Derry singer-songwriter who joined me during the week, Jordan O'Keefe, who not only shared his music, but also shared his journey with us here on Kildare's KFM. So I'm very grateful for that. Taking up to news now and finishing tonight's show, it's Codeline with Follow Your Fire. Have a lovely weekend, whatever it is you're getting up to. Stay safe, be good, and I'll chat to you again same time next week.

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7: It's 9 o'clock. I'm Lindsay Dolan. A man has admitted fatally shooting a US health insurance boss and two federal charges of stalking with intent to kill. Luigi Mangione's guilty plea over the death of Brian Thompson in New York in 2024 averts one trial. A second on state murder charges could yet be dismissed. His lawyer, Karen Friedman Agnifilo, says he's been victimized.
8: Mr. Mangione has been unfairly treated since the outset in every way and has successfully fought off terrorism charges and the death penalty while also fighting at the same time two simultaneous prosecutions in two jurisdictions who are trying to punish him twice.
7: A man in his 40s has died after a serious assault in Dublin's north inner city. He was attacked on North Great Charles Street on Monday and received serious injuries. He passed away today at the Mater Hospital. The office of the coroner and the state pathologist have been notified. A post-mortem examination will be carried out. The government is facing pushback against a HSE recommendation not to fund a drug to treat Friedreich's ataxia. All Fianna Fáil representatives, bar ministers, have written to the Taoiseach seeking a meeting on the issue. Almost all of the party's TDs, senators and MEPs say they reject the decision that Sky Claris should not be covered by the HSE. Fianna Fáil TD John McGuinness is amongst those who signed the letter.
9: The system of looking at these drugs, looking at their usage, looking at the cost. That system is broken. It simply does not reflect what is happening in other modern countries that are reflecting on the use of these drugs. We have to look at the efficiency of the system. Yes, we have to look at the funding. I'm not turning a blind eye to that, but I certainly won't turn a blind eye to the number of people that are threatened in terms of their lives that have Friedreich's ataxia.
7: For the second time in less than a year, Pin Energy is to increase its prices. From the 14th of September, customers will see their bills increase by 7.6%, adding roughly €169 to the average household's annual electricity bill. The energy supplier said the move is in response to volatility and rising prices in energy markets caused by conflict in the Middle East. Derek Cassidy of bonkers.ie has this advice for customers trying to save on their electricity bills.
10: Switching can really, really help you save, and that's true as ever for gas and electricity. There is still good discounts out there for people who are prepared and happy to switch, which could save you several hundred euro a year. If you have a smart electricity meter that you have activated, see if you can move your electricity to times of the day when it's less expensive, and also look at ways to use less electricity and energy around the home.
7: If you think you've won the lotto, well, you don't have to tell anyone, but the National Lottery says it would like to know if you've got the winning ticket. Wednesday's winning ticket worth €3.3 million was sold at Circle K on the Kenilsfirth Road in Palmerston in Dublin. National Lottery spokesperson Sarah Orr said they're waiting to hear who won.
11: So they can stay private, and of course, you know, that's absolutely up to them. So all they have to do is make contact, and, you know, that's all highly confidential. They'll make the call to our team, and of course, that's them into the winner's room. And yes, it's all confidential, so of course they can stay private. And then as soon as they come in, they'll be able to enjoy their win then as well.
7: And Fitzy said he was nervous to tell the Galway football manager he was going on Love Island. Since being dumped from the Villa, he's returned to Galway and played in a club championship game. He said his manager, Pádraig Joyce, wasn't surprised he was going on Love Island because he kept him in the loop all the time.
12: I was nervous telling him about it, to be fair, because it's probably not what you want to be here during championship. But to be fair to him, I was actually telling him about it probably since I first did like the interview thing they asked me to do.
13: Okay.
12: So I was keeping him in the loop. I said, oh, just, you know, this is a possibility. This could be happening, because I think if I just didn't say anything and then middle championship right, I'm off, like, it would look terrible. So I think the fact I kept him in the loop, and the coaches, they knew the whole time, so it wasn't a shock to them. They knew it was coming. Like,
7: it's 4 minutes past nine. Turning our attention to sport, we start with swimming, and Mona McSherry said it was a bit of a relief to hold on for a bronze medal at the European Aquatics Championship this evening. The Sligo swimmer was third in a dramatic close finish in the 200 metres breaststroke final in Paris. It's McSherry's second medal of the week, having also claimed silver in the 100 metres breaststroke final on Wednesday. The Olympics bronze medalist told Swim Ireland that she wasn't confident of another successful race after her semi-final performance. Ellen Walsh took home third in her women's 200 metres individual medley semi-final, stealing her place in the final. Elsewhere, Daniela Hill and Grace Davison failed to progress from their semi-finals in the women's 100 metres backstroke. In athletics, Katie O'Connor remains firmly in medal contention in the women's heptathlon at the European Athletics Championships in Birmingham. The world silver medalist is second overall, heading into the 200 metres after placing 11th in the shot put. The Louth athlete had a personal best in the 100 metres hurdle and the high jump earlier today. In soccer, it's all square early in the second halves of tonight's third round ties in the FAI Cup. UCD and Derry City are 1-1 at Belfield, and it's the same score between Waterford and Athlone Town, while Galway United and Bray are goalless. Amazon founder Jeff Bezos is part of consortium buying around a third of Liverpool. The Merseyside's club owners, Fenway Sports, said there is a definite agreement for the sale of a minority investment to 1982 Holdings. Bezos is part of that group, which is led by the British Indian investor Amit Bhatti. Tottenham captain Cristian Romero has posted a farewell to Spurs fans ahead of his move to Atletico Madrid. The 40 million euro transfer has not been officially announced, but the Argentinian says it's goodbye after five seasons. That's your news and sport at 6 minutes past nine.
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0: Hey, it's Paul here. 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We'll have the birthday club, lots and lots of your favourite songs, a little bit of romance on the radio. Yeah, sure, why ever not? And we'll keep an eye on the traffic and travel for you as well. That's K-Drive, Monday to Friday here on Kildare's KFM. I'll pick up about 3.
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4: It's 10 o'clock. I'm Lindsay Dolan. In the UK, former Cambridge professor Jason Arday has been found dead at an address in southwest London days after resigning from the university. The 41-year-old stepped down following allegations of plagiarism and scrutiny of other claims about his achievements. Police say his death's been treated as unexpected but isn't believed to be suspicious. Former Met Police Chief Superintendent Dal Babu was among those who signed a public letter supporting Professor Arday during the controversy.
5: Did say that the level of scrutiny on Jason could lead to some very tragic situations. So I just hope people will be considerate and kind and understanding at this terrible time for Jason, his family and his friends and loved ones.
4: A man's admitted fatally shooting a US health insurance boss and two federal charges of stalking with intent to kill. Luigi Mangione's guilty plea over the death of Brian Thompson in New York in 2024 averts one trial. A second on state murder charges could yet be dismissed. His lawyer, Karen Friedman Agnifilo, said he's been victimized.
6: Mr. Mangione has been unfairly treated since the outset in every way and has successfully fought off terrorism charges and the death penalty, while also fighting at the same time two simultaneous prosecutions in two jurisdictions who are trying to punish him twice.
4: The Irish Patients Association is warning of a serious deterioration in hospital waiting lists over 12 months. Lists have grown by about 12% since July of last year. The majority of people waiting to be seen are on a list for the first hospital outpatient appointment at over 680,000. Stephen McMahon from the Irish Patients Association said patients' rights are being eroded.
7: No matter what area at the moment we look at, it's under challenge. And it's not because of a lack of resources, i.e. money. Certainly we're having the highest spends ever on our healthcare system. The question is are we getting the outcome for patients in timely care as a right? Patients have rights to timely access to care, and these figures are just another indication of that deterioration over the last 12 months.
4: An Indian man who was brutally attacked and stripped by a group in Tala was among hundreds of people who reported hate crimes last year. There was a 15% increase in race-related hate crimes reported to Gardaí in 2025. Race and nationality were the two most common discriminatory motives recorded. The director of the Irish Network Against Racism, Shane O'Curry, said there's no doubt hate incidents have increased, particularly in recent years.
8: There was a jump in 2022, and this coincides with the outbursting onto the street, if you like, of political racism in the form of organised far-right groups and protests. And if you speak to anybody from any kind of minoritised background, they will tell you, especially in urban areas, that the atmosphere has changed dramatically, that there's a lot more open hostility towards minoritized people.
4: Pinergy have announced it'll be increasing its prices from the 14th of September. Customers will see their bills rise by 7.6%, adding roughly €169 to the average household's annual electricity bill. The energy supplier says the move is in response to instability and rising prices in energy markets caused by conflict in the Middle East. Dara Cassidy of bunkers.ie says high prices for electricity look set to continue.
9: I would suspect that most of the other suppliers will follow suit with a similar price hike over the coming weeks and months. So it's not a great outlook, unfortunately, as we move towards the end of summer and into autumn and winter, when energy bills become a bit of a concern. High prices are here to stay for the foreseeable future.
4: And Bella Ramsey said they were excited to act alongside a cast of actors of the same age in the new film Sunny Dancer. Bella, who's 22, stars in the coming-of-age comedy about a teenager in remission who meets other children affected by cancer at a summer camp. It's in cinemas now. It's 4 minutes past 10. Turning our attention to sport, we start with swimming. Mona McSherry said it was a bit of a relief to hold on for a bronze medal at the European Aquatics Championships this evening. The Sligo swimmer was third in a dramatic close finish in the 200-metre breaststroke final in Paris. It's McSherry's second medal of the week, having also climbed silver in the 100-metres breaststroke final on Wednesday. The Olympic bronze medalist told Swim Ireland that she wasn't confident of another successful race after her semi-final performance. Meanwhile, Ellen Walsh took home third in her women's 200 metres individual medley semi-final, setting her place in the final. Elsewhere, Daniela Hill and Grace Davidson failed to progress from their semi-finals in the women's 100 metres backstroke. In athletics, Kate O'Connor remains firmly in medal contention in the women's heptathlon at the European Athletic Championships in Birmingham. The world silver medalist is third place overall after day one, slipping one place after the 200 metres and placing 11th on the shot put. The Louth athlete had personal bests in the 100 metres hurdles and high jump earlier today. In soccer, Derry City and Waterford gave progress in round three of the FA Cup. Waterford were 2-1 winners over Athlone, with Derry beating UCD by the same score. Galway United and Bray are heading into extra time. The Amazon founder Jeff Bezos is part of a consortium buying around a third of Liverpool. The Merseyside club owners Fenway Sports said there is a definitive agreement for the sale of a minority investment into 1892 Holdings. And in golf, Rory McIlroy is 2 over par after 14 holes of a second round at the St. Jude Championship in Tennessee. That's your news and sport. It's now 6 minutes past 10.
2: This is a repeat program. 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
11: Some farmers may be forced to sell their cattle as the prolonged dry spell continues to drive up feed and fodder costs. The Irish Farmers Journal estimates farmers are now spending more than €3 million a day as grass growth stalls, especially across parts of the east and south. Many farmers have been forced into full winter feeding mode in the middle of August. Amy Ford is news editor with the Irish Farmers Journal and joins me now on the line. Amy, good morning. Thanks so much for taking our call.
12: Good morning, Hannah.
11: So looking at this report that the Irish Farmers Journal has out, they've been speaking with farmers this week about these pressures that they're under. I mean, if you could give us a glimpse into the reality that they're facing and the stories that they were sharing with the Irish Farmers Journal.
12: Yeah, my colleague Katie McGovern has a story this week. So she's spoken to a number of farmers around the country, but most importantly in the south and east of the country. And they're basically saying all the measures they're taking to obviously try and offset the issues they're facing now. And the issue now is that some farmers have had no rain, or like literally drops of rain since July. And many of them are in a full-blown winter feeding regime. It's currently the middle of August. Obviously, we'd usually be expecting cows to be out of grass, grazing away, and that's not the case because of the lack of rain in parts of the country has basically brought grass growth to a standstill. It's non-existent in parts of the country, and farmers are having to feed silage, having to feed nuts and concentrates and other supplementary feeding at a time when they usually just be out grazing grass. So that's the main issue facing farmers at the minute. Mm-hmm. You mentioned at the top of the bulletin about farmers possibly selling cows. A couple of farmers have told us that they're early scanning cows that were breeding obviously earlier in the year, and as they're not in calf is going to be sold essentially. So farmers really considering offloading passengers essentially, instead of having to obviously feed those cows extra on, because the cost is massive, especially on a dairy farm. You're talking €3 to €3.50 per day per cow. That's kind of the estimate at the minute from Chagask. Mm. And that obviously can counts up, and if farmers are already doing that since July, this dry spell and this drought is obviously still ongoing, that shows no sign of really stopping. It's costing farmers, the sector in general, millions per day at this stage.
11: And the scenario now that they're in, like the, as we've been talking about and hearing about on the headlines, like the dry spell we've been experiencing has not really been felt before to this extent. So would it be safe to say that farmers are also, this is their first time experiencing something to this degree as well?
12: There's been drier spells in recent years. I suppose 2019 we obviously was quite bad as well in terms of this, but this in terms of the length that this is going on and the time of year is obviously an issue, and it's thrown the whole thing out of kilter really. Farmers would have said to us anyways in over the last couple of years they have been preparing for these types of dry spells or droughts, and that they have obviously been prepared for that now, but you know, nothing can prepare you to the extent of what's going on really. If you think about it, you don't plan on having to feed silage or having to be concentrate for over a month in the summertime outside in Ireland. It's not something that we're used to, so unfortunately that's something that they're having to bear the cost of.
11: Yeah, and it's a tricky one because unfortunately like the weather, we can't control it. It's something completely out of our hands, and yet it's so important for the farmers here in Ireland. I mean, you were saying that they've kind of been preparing for something like this for the past few years, but on a day-to-day basis, especially right now as they're in their winter feed, what kind of planning are they having to do? Are they having to look forward to the next season, maybe even the one after that?
12: Yeah, so currently farmers are eating, obviously the better weather at the start of the year obviously played really well into the hands of making of fodder, making of silage, making of hay, and especially up kind of the western and northwest of the country. You know, there's a lot of silage. I'm over in Galway, there's still a lot of silage being done around me because grass has obviously kept growing. But farmers are currently eating into their winter reserves. So you obviously make hay when the sun shines, make silage. That goes into the shed and you use that to feed cattle over the winter when they're housed because they can't be out, it's because it's too wet. They're eating into that reserve now, and the concern will be is that if we have a late spring next year, and we already had a late enough spring this year, that they'll run into their, eat into their fodder reserves into the winter basically. So farmers will be hoping for an early spring next year to try and improve this issue, as well as obviously a good lock of rain over the coming days and weeks at some stage.
11: And you mentioned there Galway at the moment, there the grass is growing better. Is it really maybe the east and south of the country that are experiencing the worst of this at the moment?
12: Yeah, it's really a country of two halves at the minute. You know, parts of certain counties and parts of the west, obviously drier parts of the country will obviously be feeling the effects of this dry spell of weather, but there was good rain on Wednesday, heavy rain in parts of the west, and that was you know, badly wanted, I'll say, for a better word. Farmers have appreciated that obviously, but it's because we're usually wetter anyways over that side of the country compared to the east and south. It's having a much more serious impact in other parts of the country. Like, grass is yellow, it's non-existent, it's there's nothing there, there's nothing to graze. So it's getting quite serious at the minute.
11: And even if we do get rain, I mean, would it be a quick fix into rebuilding grass supplies, or will it take, you know, some amount of time?
12: It will still take some amount of time, and then obviously then if the tap starts and it doesn't stop, that's then going to be a concern. It's not something that will just green up overnight. You know, it takes time for grass to grow, not to sound really simple about it, but it does. And then you have to see where you are in your rotation and everything else then as well. So not as simple as just a dousing of rain and the grass grows. A lot more serious than that.
11: And I was reading that the Irish Farmers Association are calling on the Minister for Agriculture and Kildare South TD Martin Hayden to convene the National Fodder and Food Security Committee. However, as the Irish Independent was reporting, the minister said he wants to see the full results of the National Fodder Survey later this month before convening an emergency meeting. Would farmers' reaction to that be quite negative? You know, what would be the reason for them wanting to convene this emergency meeting now rather than waiting until results later in the month?
12: Yeah, so I don't think he can really do much unless he has the results of that fodder survey in front of him. And I think his department has encouraged farmers to fill out a fodder budget through Chagas and through Pasture Base. I don't think you can really make a decision unless you have the full information at hand, if that makes sense.
11: Yeah.
12: So Chagas are currently carrying out a fodder survey around the country, and that will determine next steps, essentially. If farmers are saying they are only have enough fodder up to a certain time in the winter, then it becomes an issue. But we don't know how much fodder is kind of sitting there or what's ahead of people at this moment in time. I suppose the calls for that committee to convene, you know, as I said, it has been a month, slightly more in some cases. cases now where farmers have had been on a winter feeding diet, and that's, you know, 5-6 weeks of winter rations already eaten into, and so they're just thinking of planning ahead and what comes next.
11: All right, that is Amy Ford, news editor with the Irish Farmers Journal, joining us this morning. Amy, thanks so much for taking the call on the Kildare Today Show and detailing what the IFJ were hearing from farmers this week. Again, Chagask have commenced data collection for the National Fodder Survey, with the survey assessing fodder stocks ahead of the coming winter. And as we were saying, Minister Hayden has urged all farmers to complete a fodder budget to inform the survey by August 21st. He said the results of the survey are expected later this month and will provide a basis for farmers and the wider industry to assess the overall national and regional fodder supply situation. But again, thanks to Amy Ford for joining us this morning. Catching up on some messages that have come in on 0833 97 97 97. It's 570 for 20 John Player in Portugal. Are they healthier cigarettes? I bring back 2,000 every time I go. I don't smoke, but my partner does, says Joe. And one other message has come in relation to a previous listener's question about the Hill of Allen and the resurfacing there. Is it resurfacing or just throwing a few stones on the road? In a car, you may get a cracked windscreen. On a motorbike, those stones are deadly. They're more dangerous than driving on ice. Keep the messages coming in with 0833 97 97 97 with zipit.ie. You can, of course, also call us on 045 898 999. Defence Forces recruitment advertising has cost €2.3 million, as the strength has only risen by just 200. So the strength of the Permanent Defence Forces grew by what's being described as a modest 200 personnel last year, new figures show. This is an article on the Irish Examiner this morning. Despite 790 new recruits being introduced last year, retirements and discharges meant the size of the Permanent Defence Forces grew only slightly. Emma O'Connor joins me back in studio now. And Emma, these figures, they were provided to Social Democrats defence spokesperson Sinead Gibney.
13: Yeah, so the figures were provided, like you said there, to Social Democrats Defence spokesperson Sinead Gibney following parliamentary questions to Defence Minister Helen McEntee. Now, Ms McEntee confirmed that €1.6 million was spent on advertising, with almost €648,700 spent on design and another €10,000 €10,620 on consultancy fees. Despite the spending, Ms McEntee admitted that the Defence Force's strength only increased modestly last year by nearly 200 personnel. As of June 30th, there were 7,816 people in the Defence Forces. Last year saw a modest, though significant, growth in the overall strength of nearly 200, with a total of 790 inductions achieved, Ms McEntee said. She said the inductions were the highest in 20 years, while discharges were at their lowest level in 5 years.
11: Now, a total of 583 personnel left the Defence Forces last year, while there have been 265 discharges so far this year. Now, back in 2024, there were 708 inductions, up from 415 in 2023. Now, some 12,000 applications have been received to join the Defence Forces so far this year. But Emma, Ms Gibney is essentially raising questions over the recruitment advertising. Again, as we were saying, it's cost €2.3 million.
13: Yeah, so Ms Gibney questioned whether spending on advertising is resulting in adequate numbers of people joining the forces. She noted that for each of the 790 inductees last year, approximately €2,900 was spent on advertising. We need to ensure that we're getting value for the money we're spending the Defence Force recruitment, Ms Gibney said. There needs to be proper consideration given to the tone of the advertising, what motivates people to join the Defence Forces, and whether that motivation is being captured by what's currently being done. If advertising isn't being effective in substantially increasing recruitment to a level that they need, we won't solve that by just throwing money at the problem. We need a proper strategy.
11: And these figures also show that the number of men joining the Defence Forces is significantly higher than the number of women. Of the 7,816 personnel on June 30th, 7,218 of those were men. The remaining 597 were women. And of the 790 inductees in 2020, 91% were male. So that's 720, and 70 were female. So far this year, there have been 334 inductions, including 301 men and 33 women. So again, that's an article on the Irish Examiner detailing the recruitment advertising for the Defence Forces has cost 2.3 million euro as the strength rises by just 200. But Emma, thanks so much for joining in studio to give those details. It was given by Defence Minister Helen McEntee in a question raised to Social Democrats Defence spokesperson Sinead Gibney. Now, I also do want to remind you that Heritage Week is kicking off from tomorrow. A little brain fart there, a little tongue twister. But we will be discussing it in more detail after 10 o'clock. But as you've been hearing across the show, especially today with Dave McGraw, we are playing our Heritage Week slots. And let's play out this one for the first hour.
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16: Lieutenant Colonel Abraham Bulger, Victoria Cross winner. Born in 1835, Abraham Bulger was born in Kilcullen and served as a Lance Corporal in the 84th Regiment of the Foot of the British Army during the Indian Mutiny. In Lucknow, India, Bulger stormed a bridge over a canal to relieve the residency, knocking out a 68-pound gun that was facing the British troops. He was severely wounded in the defence of the residency, but went on to become a lieutenant colonel. He died in Ireland in January 1900.
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11: Now, the Irish Wildlife Trust has moved to reassure the public that most sharks are not aggressive and there have been no documented unprovoked attacks and not humans in Irish waters. The Trust was speaking following an incident on Tuesday in which an angler was bitten by a blue shark on the deck of a boat off the coast of County Waterford. Experienced angler Sebastian Ackham was fishing with four others about 6.5 kilometres from Ram Head, Ardmore, when a shark he had caught lunged for him on the deck and bit his calf, causing significant injuries. Now, Akim said that no one was at fault for the incident, especially not the shark, and he hoped the incident raised awareness. Joining me now on the line is Grace Carr, Marine Advocacy Officer with the Irish Wildlife Trust. Grace, good morning. Thanks for taking our call on the show.
17: No problem at all. Thank you.
11: So again, to clarify, because I think when people originally heard this story, they assumed it was a shark attack. Someone was swimming in the water and this happened. But the angler involved was bitten after bringing the shark onto the boat. So I suppose there is a difference between an attack and then a defensive reaction from a stressed animal, as I can imagine the shark was in this situation.
17: Yeah, absolutely. The media are the ones at fault here, really, for reporting on this so badly. You know, lots of sensationalized headlines and, you know, saying this was a terrifying attack and not actually giving the details of what happened, where, you know, the animal was hooked on a line, it had been pulled on board, the hook removed from its mouth. The animal is obviously very stressed. It's in a survival instinct. And I think any animal or human, you know, survival instinct kicks in. So it's a completely natural reaction. And Sebastian, the angler as well, you know, he's acknowledged this too. So really it is the newspapers that were trying to make this out to be something that it wasn't.
11: And to give listeners an idea, like an incident like this in Irish waters where a shark has bitten someone, that would, am I right in saying that that would be quite unusual, quite rare to see?
17: Yes, it's very rare. I think that, so this incident happened, and then I think there was another one in 2018, again, a very similar situation where the shark had been hooked and taken on board, and the animal reacted in a natural way. But there are no documented bites happening in the water or any bites happening that were unprovoked. So that's definitely not something that people need to worry about. Blue sharks are extremely non-aggressive. I've actually swam with blue sharks before. I plan to do it again soon.
11: No way.
17: I've done training to swim with sharks safely as well. I've trained as a marine biologist, but they are really beautiful animals, and they're really gentle in the water. They're very slender, beautiful blue color. They're just swimming around. Definitely no real interest in humans, and definitely no real interest in attacking us.
11: And I was looking up, originally when we first heard of this story, I was looking at sharks in Irish waters, and there seems to be quite a good amount of them. Like, off the top of my head, I was seeing up to over 35 species in our waters. So maybe something that people aren't aware of, because maybe when we think of sharks, we tend to think of the sensationalized ones that we see in movies and the likes of the ones in Australia.
17: Yeah, no, we have so many sharks in Irish waters. People are always amazed when they hear this. But yeah, it's around 35 species. And then if we also include in skares, who are very close relatives to sharks, we've got over 70 species. And we've got some of the biggest sharks in the world in our waters as well. I'm sure people have heard of the Baskin shark. It's the second largest shark in the world. And Ireland's a global hotspot for them. But then we also have smaller coastal sharks as well, like cat sharks that have these beautiful spots on them and can be found in kelp forests close to shore. So yeah, we're extremely lucky with the amount of species that we have here. Mm. But unfortunately, they are under a lot of pressure as well. So, you know, a lot of shark numbers have declined. And some of the main reasons behind this would really be commercial fishing. So whether that's actually targeting the shark, or whether the shark has been caught accidentally. So, for example, blue sharks are, you know, they're caught accidentally quite a lot in fisheries that are actually targeting tuna. So that's the real pressure that we have in Irish waters is commercial fishing.
11: Mm. And reading about, I suppose, this incident, it was recreational shark fishing. That is legal in Ireland, but again, there are probably a lot of rules and regulations around it.
17: Not really, actually.
11: Oh, really?
17: So it is legal, but it is a catch and release fishery. So the only real regulations are that you're not allowed to land the shark, as in you're not allowed to kill the animal and take it back to shore. There are no, anybody can go out and do it as well. You don't actually need a license, and you don't have to go through proper training, which is a bit mad when you think about it, because if anyone was going near a wild animal on land, you would go through the proper training to know about the animal, know how to act around it, know how to handle them for the safety of yourself and the animal. And there should also be a licensing procedure as well, so it's not just a free-for-all. So yeah, while it is legal, totally legal in Irish waters, we do believe that there needs to be better regulations around it.
11: Mm, and why is it that there aren't better regulations about it? I mean, has that ever been something that's been discussed or highlighted before?
17: Yeah, it has been highlighted. Unfortunately, it is just the fault of the government. The Irish government is a bit behind whenever it comes to actually effectively protecting our marine life. One of the things that we advocate a lot for at the Irish Wildlife Trust is for marine protected areas. So areas out at sea that have, you know, reduced activity happening in them, so that there's an area of refuge to let habitats grow healthier and to give animals a place of refuge. So we don't have a lot of them at the moment in Irish waters, and none of them are actually being managed. So the Irish government is notoriously behind in actually protecting marine life. So this is something that the Irish government needs to do. They need to put in regulations around angling. Because, again, anglers are not the bad guys in this story at all. Because I've worked with a lot of anglers over the years, and a lot of them are very conservation-minded, and they do care about the animals. And the ones that go through training, so they can go through training to learn how to effectively tag a species as well, so putting scientific tags on the animals, and then also knowing how to handle them properly. So the anglers that have done this have actually contributed a lot to marine conservation, where they've collected data, so we know more about what areas are important for sharks, where we're finding more sharks, and this is because of some of the data that they're collecting. So increasing those programs and sort of encouraging anglers to all take part in this, so that everybody has got the proper training, would be something that would be a great next step for the government to do.
11: Of course. And also, I suppose, speaking of anglers, unfortunately, would there be a small cohort of them that don't follow the the rules are just, I know you're saying there aren't many of them, but they might be a bit irresponsible when it comes to the commercial fishing and shark fishing along the coast of Ireland.
17: Yeah, so I think in all areas of life, you're always going to get people that don't care or are irresponsible and, you know, don't. Majority of people, you know, are good people and care, but there's always going to be groups of people that don't care, unfortunately. So that would be the same in the angling groups as well.
11: And you were saying there that the Irish Wildlife Trust has always been advocated for these marine protected areas. What exactly would they look at? What would kind of need to be implemented or done by the government to ensure that these were to come into effect?
17: Yeah, so at the moment, there's around 9% of Irish waters that are designated as marine protected areas, but there are actually no management measures in these areas, so they're names that have just been drawn on the map because no activities are really managed within them. So we're advocating for proper management in these areas and also for a lot more as well, because the global target is to have 30% of your waters designated as protected areas by 2030. So, you know, that's 3 and a bit years away. It's not very long, so we've a long way to go. But what would need to happen would, you know, you'd need to find out areas that are important for different marine life. So we've got important shark and ray areas. We've got several of them in Irish waters, as well as important bird areas, important areas for fish spawning. So finding out where these areas are and then actually putting management in place and saying, you know, you're not allowed to do this certain damaging activity here. Some areas will be completely closed to all activities, but not all areas have to be closed to all activities. We just need to make sure that we're managing them so that the nature within that area is being protected and that it can actually start thriving again.
2: This is a repeat program. Please do not text the show, as text won't be read out, but you will be charged.
11: As I was saying, this morning's show is looking at Heritage Week. Joining me now in studio is Dara Weir, Heritage Officer at Kildare County Council. Dara, good morning. Lovely to chat to you in studio this morning.
18: Good morning, Hannah, and it's great to be here.
11: And we were just speaking off air. I mean, jam-packed week ahead for the county as well as nationally for National Heritage Week. Looking more so, I suppose, at Heritage Week as a whole, I mean, the importance of it nationally and also here in Kildare, what is it all about?
18: Well, really, the first thing to say is it's a celebration. We're celebrating the very rich heritage we have in the county, be it built, natural or cultural, and it's a way of connecting the people of Kildare to the heritage they have all around them.
11: And looking specifically at this year's theme, it's heritage at risk. What was the reason behind that theme for this year and kind of what is the story behind that?
18: Well, it's a particularly, like, they pick Heritage Council, I should say, organise National Heritage Week, and then all the local authorities row in with them along with all the organisers of the events. So heritage at risk is the theme. It's a particularly apt theme because heritage is, it's described as a non-renewable resource. In other words, there's only one Kildare Round Tower, and if it was to fall over, there'd be no Kildare Round Tower. So heritage at risk is a very, very important aspect to it. A lot of the, particularly the old buildings, etc., you know, protected structures and all that, they need interventions. They won't just stay in the condition they were in due to weather, due to climate change. For an example of that would be Carberry Castle up in the northwest of the county. If people are familiar with it, there's a number of very prominent chimneys on it, but they're really, really vulnerable to extreme weather events. So they're at risk. So yeah, we need to highlight this and give people the buy-in, I suppose, to look to protect this heritage.
11: And we often see that there are grants given each year to protect those kind of structures, and as well, like, the work that's done on the ground, like local groups to keep those running. It's amazing.
18: Absolutely. I mean, we can, I suppose, we think of the old buildings and structures first because they're very prominent, but heritage it takes many, many different forms. So another aspect of heritage at risk would be the crafts, the skills that we have. So although there's a thatching school in the country up in Donegal, there's no local way of learning about thatching within this part of the world. So we'd love to see, you know, at some point in time, more opportunities for people to be able to learn these trades and these crafts to keep them alive. But also thatched houses need to be rethatched. We need professional people who can take on that job. So again, the risk is there if there aren't people able to carry through what needs to be done to protect it.
11: And Dara, looking ahead for the events taking place in Kildare, like the sheets in front of you with all the pink highlighter, just again, it's hard to get the in-depth detail view of what is happening. So we've kind of done a snapshot essentially, of stuff happening each day. So if you want to maybe have a go at it, see what exactly
18: I'll do my best, Hannah. It's really like, which is my favourite child here? Yeah. I can't pick. So the first thing to say is for everybody to find out what's happening for Heritage Week. There's two ways of doing it now. You can go to your local library or many of the bookshops around the county, and there's a printed event guide, which is really good, very useful to have. And there's about 100 events in that within Kildare. Now, on top of that, then, the heritageweek.ie website is more up to date, because some events only get registered at the last minute. So you can go onto the Heritage Week website and you can search within the county, across the country. You can search by theme, by the map, by a particular issue that you're interested in, and just to find out what all those events are. You can even, and I'm strongly suggesting to people, if you have a bit of time over the next week, make a day of it or make a week of it. You can go from event to event. It's literally possible to spend the entire week following Heritage around the county, which is a great opportunity. So in terms of what to do during the week, so these are a few things that I've picked for myself, but other people will, you know, choose other ones, but that's fine. So tomorrow Saturday, for example, there's a bat walk in the Linear Park in Newbridge tomorrow evening. Bats are a very misunderstood creature, and it's an opportunity to learn from experts and just to hear and see them up close exactly what the story is with bats and why they need protection and what's required for them to stay in the area. So on Sunday, different focus altogether. Old Kilcullen, there's a wonderful community group there, and they've developed a website resource, but they want to push out the awareness of Old Kilcullen as an historic site of national importance. And to do that, they've organised a picnic on Sunday, which is a great family-friendly event. Moving on to Monday, there's a hedgerow walk at Punchestown, organised by Hedgerows Ireland. So hedgerows are currently suffering a bit with the weather we've had over the last month or so. So it'll be an opportunity to learn about the different species that make up a native Irish hedgerow, what are the threats to them, what can be done to protect them. And Hedgerows Ireland, a very passionate group supporting that work. On Tuesday then, in Maynooth Castle. So Maynooth Castle, I should say, the OPW, the Castle Townhouse and Maynooth Castle are both open for the week. On top of them just being open, though, and organising guided tours, there's quite a number of events at both venues as well. So on Tuesday the 18th, there's a talk on Behind Every Great Man. So it's a talk on four of the Fitzgerald women. So we understand the Fitzgeralds are a hugely important family for the history of Kildare. Mm. But the women were not talked about an awful lot. So there's four women in particular they're focusing on the talk to bring a greater awareness of the role of the women in making the Fitzgerald family as the success that they have been for the last 1,000 years in the county. So that's on Tuesday. Wednesday we'd have, and now I'm going to shamelessly plug our own event here, we have a local place names workshop in Castle Dermot on Wednesday the 19th. So that's, you know, the Heritage at Risk theme again. Old place names, they only exist in the memories of a number of people in the area, particularly if they're small, minor place names. So this is an opportunity for people to come in and find out how you can actually plot them on. There's a website called Metal Loganum, and you can plot the old place names onto that website, and then they're preserved there for the future. So it's a great opportunity to find out about that. There's a bonus event there at the same time. The local history group in Castle Dermot have worked with the council to acquire, it's a sampler, so it's an old example of needlework from the Quakers from the 1700s, and we've acquired this sampler, and there'll be a presentation on that, because it's Ballitor and the south of the county, a very important area for Quakers, so it's a great example, a great way of getting in on the Quaker history of the county. On Thursday the 20th, Mazurka, a brilliant band, are doing a benefit concert in aid of the Tea Lane Graveyard Restoration Group. So Tea Lane is a really historic graveyard in Selbridge. It's where Speaker Connolly, the man who built Castletown House, is buried. But again, it's a series of very old buildings that need a lot of tender, loving care. And Mazurka kindly doing a benefit concert for that, which is brilliant. And usually sells out, so get those tickets. On Friday the 21st, Shuloads Thaira Irativ Gone. So a historic walking tour of Rathangan, Osgailge. And that points to the fact that there's a number of Irish language events throughout the week. And also, I should add as well, Castletown are doing guided tours of Castletown in French and Italian during the week. Wow. As well, which is a first as well, which is great to see. And then Saturday 22nd, the historical tour of Donaghadee Domain with the St. Macua's Historical Society. So again, a hugely historic site, also great biodiversity value to the area as well, and that gets talked about as well. And finally, I would say on Sunday the 23rd, we have the Grand Canal Festival in Milltown. So this is a brilliant event. I was at it last year. So it's a real family-friendly, relaxed kind of a day beside the canal. So there's a number of stalls with various sales and art displays and things like that. But also there's little boat trips up and down the Milltown Feeder, which many people don't get to experience.

0: The Hill of Allen, the Tower of Allen is open for the week as well. The car park is opened by Rosedone there, so you can get up to the Tower of Allen, which a lot of people in Kildare have never done. Now, it's wrongly claimed to be the highest point in Ireland. It's in Kildare, it's not. It's Cupid's Town Hill near Kilteel is, but it's still a great opportunity to get up inside the tower and see the view from the top as well. But on that point you've made, it's really a good opportunity as well. I suppose if you're new to an area or something like that, local history groups and biodiversity groups are community groups. So if you want to tap into your local community, what better way than to find out about the local history and heritage and the biodiversity and the cultural issues in the area and connect with your community that way. So use Heritage Week as a way of finding out more about your own area in the county as well.
1: Yeah, and you might be surprised of, even if you've been living in the area for a certain amount of years, there's still something that will come about you think, I didn't know that before, which is all the fun with it as well.
0: Yes.
1: You know, I was also reading that some heritage like houses are being open to the public. I believe there's 6 in Kildare. So that's another exciting one because they're not always open for people.
0: Absolutely. And the thing to bear in mind, I was at the tour in Harristown House last year, which is outside Kilcullen. Fantastic old house. And the hosts, and they just asked us to take as many photographs as you want outside the house. But just inside the house, they asked us not to take photographs for the simple reason is it's their family home. So they've opened their family home for the week. Hugely important house, the Latouche family of banking fame built it originally, but it's not open to the public for the rest of the year. Leixlip Castle, another example, huge history, and the history is on the walls, I mean all around you when you're in it, but it's not open to the public for the rest of the year. So a great opportunity, and Irish people, we love to have a nosy around other people's houses,
1: oh,
0: don't we? So.
1: It's the best way. I know one of the houses kind of where I live will open, and it's the thing of people saying, oh, we just have a go, we'll look at their house for a bit. I mean, it's ideal for us as Irish people, but there are, you know, so much happening over the week. That was a very quick snapshot, but still so much detail of what kind of things are taking place. Yes. You mentioned the best way to find out more, get involved, is visiting the local libraries, the bookshops and the website. These events, would they need tickets for some of them? You know, would it be best to get online now and see if there are still spaces available?
0: Yeah, it's absolutely, it depends on the event. Some of them are one-off event and the demand will outstrip supply, so you definitely would want to get tickets. Now, I would say 95% of everything is free. Some of the events, there is a small charge, or you may be asked for a small voluntary contribution to the work of the community group. But in some cases, you definitely need to book ahead. So just do check the website or the booklet to find out what's required. In some cases, you'll be able to just rock up and there's no problem. But in other cases, we don't want to disappoint people, particularly if they spent a bit of time planning for the event.
1: Yeah, but it goes to show like the amount of planning and the work that goes on behind the scenes. Pretty much as soon as the Heritage Week is over, it's planning for the next one, maybe even the one after that as well, Dara. But a huge thanks for you for joining in studio, giving listeners an idea of what's happening over Kildare and highlighting the amount of work and planning that's gone into it as well. I'd love to know, listeners, if you're taking place in any of these, if you're part of those local history or community groups taking part in Heritage Week, do let us know. Here at KFM, we are spotlighting famous people and places across Kildare, and let's have a listen to Ballytor for this morning.
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3: Supporting Kildare's wealth of local history and heritage.
4: Ballytor Village was founded by the Quakers in the 1700s. It takes its name from the Irish for Balia, meaning town, and Tor, meaning a marsh. The Quakers from Yorkshire who founded Ballytor transformed the valley into rich, fertile farmlands and developed the town as a Quaker settlement. In fact, Ballytor is the only planned and permanent Quaker settlement in Ireland. The meeting house was built around 1708. It's the home of Mary Shackleton Ledbetter. A daughter of the master of Ballytor School, Mary in 1791 married William Ledbetter, former pupil and teacher at the school. Mary Ledbetter's Annals of Ballytor describe the events and characters of Ballytor of her lifetime. In 1975, the meeting house of the Society of Friends, or Quakers, which had fallen into ruin, was restored by Kildare County Council. It's served as the library since then. The museum, which is incorporated into the library, contains a selection of artefacts and memorabilia of main mainly local nature. The Iron Age ring fort, the Rath of Mullagh Mast, is situated between Ballytor and Burtown Crossroads. In 1577, a massacre of the Seven Septs of Leash took place when they were invited to Mullagh Mast by the English army for peace talks. As the Irish arrived, they were surrounded by four lines of cavalry and were driven into the Rath, where they were massacred. Today, the bloodholes are only

0: a dimple in the ground, but at the time of the massacre, they were said to be 20 feet deep.
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2: Yeah, so Heritage Week officially kicking off tomorrow, but we're highlighting it here on Kildare Today as well as KFM throughout the rest of the day. But a big thanks to Dara for joining us in studio, just giving a highlight to kind of each event taking place each day. But again, over 100 events are taking place across Kildare. If you want to find out more information, you can visit heritageweek.ie. But again, the local libraries and bookshops around Kildare will have printed guides of what else is to come. So definitely, if you're not up to anything over the weekend and you're thinking, I'd love to know a little bit more about maybe the area you're in, maybe an area near you, do go to the likes of heritageweek.ie or again your local library and bookshop. There's definitely something for everyone there.
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2: 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Good morning. Can you give a big hello to Christy Domakin from Kill? Missing the sunshine, listening and enjoying the show this morning. And enjoying the show as well. Big thank you. Thanks so much to that listener for sending the message in. And a big hello to Christy Domakin in Kill, listening to KFM today. And Tom Madden, who has joined us on the show before here in relation to Culture Corner in his book, he has messaged or called in wanting to know if Heritage Week is helping libraries and bookshops, as he knows two bookshops that have had to close due to high rents. I know the importance of local bookshops, especially around Kildare. They're huge to the communities, and of course helping local authors as well. Unfortunately, with the cost of everything going up, some of them are finding it hard, and Tom saying he knows two bookshops that have had to close due to the high rents. Definitely put that message out there to those at Kildare County Council, I suppose, and if Heritage Week will be addressed that as well. But Tom, thanks for calling in and passing on that message. Do keep them coming in. Mark out in studio will be able to pass on any calls that come in on 045 898 999. Emma O'Connor is also in studio too. We'll keep the messages coming in with zipit.ie to 0833 97 97 97. Now, as you may know, Taste of Kildare, the Festival of Food and Drink, begins tomorrow. It's continuing on to Sunday at Naas Racecourse, and it's a whole celebration of the very best of Kildare's food, drink, hospitality. We'll include the likes of cooking demos, live music and lots more. It's organised by Into Kildare in partnership with Kildare County Council and the local Enterprise Office, together with the Queely Group, the Cadine Hotel, Fitzpatrick's, Lillian Wild, Killishy and the Plant Collector. Again, 2 days of just an amazing weekend to do something. Maybe again, if you don't have anything planned yet, Taste of Kildare is always a great event to go to. And joining me now on the line is Fionnuala Cotter, Head of Innovation, Marketing and Sustainability with the Culinary Food Group, which is sponsoring this year's Taste of Kildare. Fionnuala, good morning. Thanks so much for taking our call on the Kildare Today Show. Looking to this weekend, it's kind of describing there that it's just a big weekend of the very best of Kildare's food, drink and hospitality. It seems like a major event that everyone looks forward to every year, whether people are culinary experts or just thinking it's a great weekend to keep busy.
4: Absolutely, and we're very excited to be sponsoring this year's Taste of Kildare, Hannah. And so Taste of Kildare, it's not just for culinary experts or culinary fans, it's for the whole family. The Taste of Kildare Food and Drink Festival, it really highlights the best of Kildare's fabulous food culture, and all of our local food restaurants, chefs, hotels, food producers, craft experts and amazing entertainment will also be on display. So it's not just about the food. It's an amazing event for the whole family, Hannah, not just about the food, but the food takes the center stage. So we're going to have amazing chefs demonstrating some of their signature dishes and teaching people how to cook and how to make their signature dishes, which will be fantastic to see. And we will also have a lot of local restaurants, hotels, and a lot of our local food producers demonstrating their signature dishes as well for everyone to try. So So it's a fantastic event for all the family, and I would encourage anyone that's around Kildare this weekend to attend.
2: Of course, and for yourselves, the Culinary Food Group, again, sponsoring Taste of Kildare this year. What will the group be up to this weekend, and will there be a table that you're at that people should be looking out for?
4: Well, the Culinary Food Group are part of the Queely Group, and the Queely Group are one of Ireland's largest privately owned agri-food businesses. And so the Culinary Food Group is just one of their food divisions. And what we do is we create fabulous culinary ingredients that you may see in all of the retailers over Ireland and the UK, where our ingredients would be displayed in their finished products on shelf, mainly in the meal solutions category. And so what our participation this year, we sponsor Taste of Kildare. We have done for the past 3 years. We feel it's a fantastic initiative. It's brilliant to demonstrate the innovation hub that Kildare has become. And that's why the Queely Group find it so important to sponsor local events like this, because it's really important to show people what we do in Kildare. And with the Culinary Food Group, two of our fantastic chefs, Rob Hanlon, who's our executive development chef, will be on stage on the Caller Chef demo stage at 4:30 on Saturday. And Joseph Perez, one of our business development chefs, will be on stage at 4 p.m. on Sunday on the Caller Chef demo stage. And what they will be doing is demonstrating what we do here in Kildare from a food manufacturing point of view, and how you can see and how you can find our ingredients in the retail shelves as well, but how you can create these at home yourself as well from a simple perspective. So you'll see the Queely Group represented in many different areas across Taste of Kildare this weekend.
2: Of course, and again, a jam-packed weekend. 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So tomorrow it all kicks off. Kind of what time would you recommend people to start going at? Is it an all-day event, or can they kind of come halfway through and pick what key things they want to see?
4: Well, it's an all-day event, Hannah. It goes on from 12 o'clock. It starts from 12 o'clock with chefs taken to the stage from 12 o'clock tomorrow. And it runs all day. So your ticket entry allows you to stay for the full day. And it goes on late into the evening, tomorrow evening, and the same on Sunday, where we've got fabulous entertainment. So some of the best musicians and craft producers as well will also be on display. And it'll be great fun. So I would come and go for the day. You could stay for the whole day. There's activities for kids starting from early midday tomorrow as well. So loads of activities for the kids, loads of activities for the adults, and fantastic food and drink on display all day as well. So it's an all-day event, and so I'm sure a lot of people would stay for the full day.
2: Of course. Take advantage
4: of it.
2: Absolutely. Fionnuala, thanks so much for joining us on the Kildare Today Show this morning. That is Fionnuala Cotter, Head of Innovation, Marketing and Sustainability with the Culinary Food Group. They are sponsoring this year's Taste of Kildare, which kicks off tomorrow the 15th and also runs into Sunday, August 16th at Naas Racecourse. A reminder that tickets are available from tasteofkildare.ie, and also to note, children under 10 are admitted free. We'd love to know if you're taking part in Taste of Kildare or if you're heading down for the weekend. Do let us know on 0833 97 97 97 with zipit.ie. A reminder that KFM will be having outside broadcasts throughout the weekend. Our own Emma O'Connor will be there on Sunday as well. So definitely make sure to stay tuned to KFM as well. Just a reminder that there will also be some public transport options getting to the festival. Free shuttle buses running from Sallins train station to Naas Racecourse, as well as Naas Poplar Square over to Naas Racecourse. But definitely a busy weekend with Taste of Kildare and Heritage Week all kicking off.
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2: 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Aaron Nalaic songwriting competition has been confirmed for Irish Music Month 2026. And Emma and Paul Power from K-Drive are in studio now to talk more about Irish Music Month.
5: Yeah, there's a lot going on. The funny thing about it, right, is if you think back to this time last year, like the two biggest Irish bands at the minute probably are Amble and Kingfisher. Mm-hmm. And this time last year, they were probably known to a small but very loyal band yes. of supporters and fans, and now they've just gone huge.
6: Huge.
5: I think Amble are in the States at the minute. They certainly were last week anyway, but they're doing really, really well, and so are Kingfisher, and it's brilliant. It's fantastic to see them. And it's also kind of unusual because they're both very similar, aren't they, in
6: very
5: nature?
6: Very similar, but yet their lyrics speak to a different audience, I find.
5: Right, okay, yeah. You've obviously looked into it a lot more than I have.
6: Very deep.
5: Now, Aaron Leach, it's the song of the hero, or the hero's song, basically. Irish Music Month is supposed to give you a bit of history. The idea came about with Hot Press and the IBI, who got together during COVID, when musicians obviously were hit very, very hard. They couldn't perform live. They couldn't make any money. And then the idea was come up with, once that was all over, let's get in there and give them a dig out and do something. So what we'll do is we'll have an Irish Music Month, whereby we will encourage people to buy Irish music. We will encourage people to buy merchandise for Irish bands, t-shirts and the like. And we'll have a competition as well to pick a band out. And we will finish it all up later on in the year with a big showcase in Dublin. So what they did was they got every radio station in the country on board, all 22 of us, all the independent stations, to get involved in Irish Music Month. And there's a few aspects to it. Aaron on Leach came along relatively late, actually. He wasn't there the first time. But what that is basically to encourage bands to enter in a song in Irish. Mm. And to give them an extra incentive to do that, there is a different prize for that as well. Each band or artist that wants to enter our search for a new local hero will have to enter with an original song anyway. So why not do some of it in Irish, or do all of it in Irish? At least 50% of it has to be in Irish.
6: Yeah.
5: To go into our own on Leach. So that is up and running. And if people want to get involved in that, if they've got an Irish song sat at the end of a drawer somewhere, you wouldn't know. They might have. Get it into us, or indeed if they fancy working on one. But what we want to do this morning as well is we want to encourage bands stroke artists to get involved in our search for a local hero. Now, how does that work? Well, this is where Emma comes in, because Emma does the Irish music scene each and every Friday, and Emma will eventually speak to these bands, and yes. She'll get some music from them. But what we want is we want artists around Kildare, any age.
6: Yep.
5: Any denomination, any genre.
6: Solo, band, whatever.
5: You name it. Classical, trad, jazz, we don't care. Anything. Everything goes. It's all on the table. We'd love to hear country. We'd love to hear from you.
6: Yeah.
5: And country is very, very hip at the moment, so I'd
6: very
5: love to
6: popular.
5: Know if there are any original Kildare country artists out there. But if you've got a song and you would like to enter it, then get it into us. You've got a few weeks to do so. This is the first shout-out we're giving. We'll be putting some promos on air for bands to get in touch, and not just bands, but our solo artists as well,
6: yeah.
5: To get in touch with us. And the all-important email address, I suppose, if you like, is info@kfmradio.com. Market, search for a new local hero, and then that will make its way to either myself or Emma or both. And what will happen then is in a few weeks' time, we'll go through them. We'll have a judging panel in here, and we will pick four to go through to our final here on KFM. And if you get through to the final, if you're one of the four, then the wonderful Emma will interview you for the yep. Irish music scene. We'll also get you to play some music for us as well, some original music, and we'll get you to record that. We'll play that for you. Play at least two of your songs.
6: Yeah.
5: So if you've never had a song played on radio before, it's a great opportunity. And there's a few bob in it as well.
6: There is.
5: There is money in it as well, because each of the four acts that we choose as our finalists, and I'm just looking for the numbers here, I think it's 875. It's either 875 or 895. But there is money for the band or the artist, and money for their crew as well. And that is it's 875, yeah. So it basically, our four station finalists, 650 for the band or artist, and 225 for crew, or indeed however they choose to split it themselves. But it's well worth your while getting involved, because that'll go a long way towards a bit of recording and stuff like that.
2: Yeah, it's a great way for them to get discovered as well, especially the Irish music scene. It's blown up the past few years, definitely in the past year, especially with the likes of Amble and Kingfisher, and there really is maybe more of a market and an appetite for it maybe than there was before.
6: Yeah, like take inspiration from all these bands. They all started in their local, maybe pubs or whatever, but everyone starts somewhere. Some even started busking on the streets of Dublin, you know, and just take inspiration from all of these and look how amazing, like Kingfisher and Amble are doing. They're touring the world. And that could be you one day.
5: Certainly could, yeah. And a good old start here. You know, it has to start somewhere.
6: Exactly.
5: Why not here? We're very much looking forward to that. Another part of Irish Music Month, of course, is we will be ramping up the amount of Irish music that we play. Mm-hmm. We play 30% Irish music anyway. We play even more during Irish Music Month. And Irish Music Month itself will run. It starts on the 14th of September, and it runs until Sunday, the 11th of October. So somewhere in between there, we will have our finalists on air on the Irish music scene. We'll pick one of those then to go through to the national long list, if you like, because it'll be a list of about 21, 22 artists. And then there's a national judging panel that will pick out a certain amount of those, and they will go along to the final. I think there'll be about six to eight anyway, to go along to a national final. They get paid for that as well. There's more money involved there. And then the national winner wins an absolutely amazing prize, including getting their own single out there, which will be fully professionally recorded. It'll be released. They'll get PR back up. They'll get mentoring, loads, but we'll go through all of that as we go through it. But what we want today is we just want people to get involved and to send your stuff into us.
2: Yeah. So this is the first shout out really happening.
5: It is the very first shout out, yeah.
2: And the most important email to send this to is info@kfmradio.com, and that's all they have to do, really.
5: That's it, really. Yeah. Just mark it for it. We'll get back to them and let them know, yeah, we've got it, and we'll be in touch to let you know if you are down to the final four. If you're down to the final four, happy days. We'll get you on the air with Emma, and we'll get your music on the air, and there'll be that few bob in it for you as well. And then after that, who knows? Who knows where you could end up.
2: Amazing. But again, Irish Music Month taking place next month, and we're putting that shout out now for any artists, any age, denomination, genre, to do get in touch with us here at KFM. Do email info@kfmradio.com, and Emma again will be featured tonight for the Irish music scene between 7 and 9. Paul, very lastly.
5: Yeah, just want to say one thing. The search for a new local hero, which we're talking about today, obviously is a part of Irish Music Month. 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It's brought to you by Hot Press and the IBI, the Independent Broadcasters of Ireland, in association with KFM, and supported by Comisión na Mban's Sound and Vision Scheme, which is funded by your television licence fee. 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
2: Paul and Emma, thanks so much for joining in studio to let listeners know and to let artists know about this. 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Emma and Paul, thanks again for joining in studio. Now, also for earlier this week, I was speaking to the Kildare Rose, 28-year-old Jessica Hunter from Kildare Town. The 2026 Rose of Tralee International is set to kick off today, with the live TV selection nights taking place on the 17th and 18th of August. So again, another busy weekend with the Rose of Tralee Festival taking place as well. But as I was saying, I got to speak with this year's Kildare Rose, Jessica Hunter from Kildare Town. Jessica, thanks so much for taking our call this morning. I know you are very busy over the next few days prepping for the Rose of Tralee. What's the atmosphere, I mean, being like since you found out you're going to be the Kildare Rose?
7: Anna, it has been absolutely incredible. Somebody said to me recently that it's like there's a coat hanger in my mouth from smiling so much. I cannot stop smiling and just taking in every moment. It's been incredible getting to know all of my Rose sisters and exploring so much of Ireland and just having so much fun and adventure together over the last couple of days.
2: Absolutely. And you yourself, Jessica, you're from Kildare Town. How did you get involved with going for entering the Rose of Tralee? Was it something you always envisioned for yourself or wanted?
7: You know what, to be honest, I never pictured myself as a Rose ever. But many years ago, we had the Derby Festival Queen back in Kildare Town, which is attached to the current Dubai Duty Free Derby. And I was asked to go for that. And from there, they had asked me to represent the Derby Festival as a Kildare Rose. And back then, I was so naive and I wasn't really sure of myself, but it was still an amazing experience. And I remember somebody on the night had told me to go for it again. So fast forward nearly 10 years later, this January, I was clearing out my room. I came across the old Derby Festival Queen sash and my rose pin, and it just brought back so many memories. But it also gave me like a quick flashback over the last 10 years of my life, and I think I just wanted to celebrate all of that and how far I have come. And obviously now is the last chance I would have had, being 28 as well.
2: I think it's a lovely way to also kind of make note of what you have done in 10 years, and it's a nice kind of full circle moment to being included in that derby to now being in the Rose of Tralee. What have you done in the past 10 years? I mean, you said you were in your bedroom kind of reflecting on what's been happening over the past decade.
7: Yeah, so I suppose sitting in my room was a great opportunity to reflect on those 10 years as well. I came across, you know, birthday cards from when I was 18 and 21, and my last birthday card that my nanny had actually written for me as well before she had passed. So that was very special. And I remember we had afternoon tea with Kildare Rose back when I did it years ago, and that's why it held so much momentous of energy and love for me. But in those 10 years, gosh, I've lived in Dubai for 2 years, I've travelled the world, I've been in Rio, the Great Wall of China, I've been crew now for the best part of 8 years, I've with Aer Lingus as well, and I've just returned this year. So I suppose I've just gained a lot of life experience and who I am as a woman.
2: The kind of years from 18 and into your 20s as well, like there are such pivotal moments of constantly learning and learning so much about yourself. I can imagine, again, working with Aer Lingus and doing all of that traveling around the world. Oh my God, I'm so jealous of what you've probably seen over those kind of years.
7: Yeah, it's been absolutely incredible, I have to say. Definitely a job that I always set out to do, and I'm so blessed and grateful for it every single day. It has opened so many amazing doors, and I really believe it's been creating my character. It's been stepping stones and foundation blocks for who I am as a person. Not always getting it right, of course. Mm-hmm. But definitely it has helped me along the way with my confidence too, because every day on board you get to be somebody to so many different people, so it's incredible.
2: And with that, I mean, you're traveling as part of your job, but is traveling something that you've gotten an itch for, maybe always had an itch for as well, something you do in your free time?
7: Absolutely. So my mom always says that I've been traveling since I was in the womb, because she took the first flight with me when I was 7 months in her belly. So that was all the way to Hong Kong, because my dad is actually from Hong Kong. So we would have done loads of traveling when I was very little, which was fantastic to expose me to so many cultures. And so I got such gratitude for different cultures and a golfer. So over the years, I've just wanted to explore even more. And thankfully, I'm not a fussy eater either. So that helps as well.
2: I can imagine all the different cuisines that you've had over the years in all of the different countries. What would be your favourite one, do you think, that you've had over the years?
7: Oh gosh, well, I absolutely love dim sum from Hong Kong, because it feels like a little bit of my childhood. But my favourite, to be honest, would probably be mango sticky rice from Thailand.
2: I've heard so much about that. I'm still trying to find places that actually, you know, when you hear of a good food and you're thinking, I really want to try
7: it.
2: I need to try it, but I want to try and get it as, I suppose, authentic as possible.
7: As you can. Yeah, I think the closest I've tried was in London. There was a gorgeous place I went to. But I've heard there's a couple of restaurants in Dublin now. I haven't had a chance to get up there, but I'll have to give them a go and I'll let you know if I do find one.
2: And you mentioned there, of course, your mom and your dad. I can imagine the support from them has been great throughout this whole experience. I was reading a little bit about your biography beforehand, and you really praised them so well into, you know, raising you to who you are now and becoming a Kildare Rose.
7: Well, yeah, definitely. I think I've always given gratitude to them because they've instilled so much of who I am in me from very early on. My mom and dad are divorced and my dad moved back to Hong Kong when I was very little, but he left so many foundational, pivotal moments in my life that have guided me, I suppose, into who I am. And the same with my mom. I would be absolutely lost in this world without her. She is my rock. She's everything to me. She's my best friend. So I think I'm always grateful for them more than anybody ever could be. But my mom always says, and I'll always give nod to it. She always says that I got myself where I am because I'm just so driven. But I'd always say it's not me. It's always them pushing me from behind.
2: That's amazing. That's so lovely to hear as well. You are also a volunteer with Barrettstown, Jessica, and that is of huge importance here in Kildare. I mean, it's an amazing service for families, and we've spoken to volunteers and families who have benefited from it as well. What was the story behind getting involved with them, with Barrettstown?
7: Well, I've always had an interest in it, but I've never really found the time, and I suppose life ran away with me, and I was living in Dubai for some time. But as soon as I came back this year, I'd taken a bit of a career break from retail and then into going back into flying, and when I'd had those couple of months off, I just thought, right, that's it, I have to go, I really want to try it. So I saw it pop up on social media and I just thought, well, why not now? So I thankfully got through and I got the application process and stuff rushed while I was out before I had to go back flying, because you have very little time, I suppose, to work around rosters. And I got to a couple of camps, and there's a couple of hospital outreaches now that I want to get to as well, hopefully in the next couple of weeks after Tralee as well. But it is, honestly, it's like Disneyland. It is absolutely incredible. It's so magical, and it's something that I've been telling everybody they should at least go see. It's happening on the 14th of August, so it would be fantastic to see so many people go and just see what it's all about, because it's the most beautiful place.
2: You know, Jessica, you speaking of what you've done over the past few years, I mean, I'm thinking, how are you able to keep up with all of this? Because now, of course, the Rose of Tralee is set to take place this weekend, and then the TV selection nights are taking place on the 17th and 18th of August. How has the past week been, the past few days? Like, have you met all the Rose girls yet? Are you all doing your media parts now?
7: Yeah, so we're all together here now. We've been joined together from yesterday on Sunday, so it's just been the most incredible time getting to meet them. And to be honest, there's 32 of us. I'm still getting around to saying hello to everybody because they all have such incredible stories. It's hard to you know, jump off and go say hi to another one because you get so wrapped up in conversations. But the girls are absolutely incredible, and they're just all so unique and so beautiful, and they're all so welcoming, and It's just like one big slumber party. So fun.
2: That's what the main thing of Rose of Tralee is every year that I notice, is just how good of friends all of the Roses become with one another, and it's just one big support unit really between all of yourselves, because you're all there for a reason and just continuing to support and back each other.
7: And that's it. It's something that I've been trying to explain to a lot of people, especially when I fly to States. A lot of people ask, you know, what is the Rose of Tralee? Is it a beauty pageant? And I say, absolutely not. It couldn't be further from it. It's all about character and warmth and love and celebrating Irish women and where we are at this moment in time. And I have to say, the women that I'm surrounded by over the last couple of days so far, it's just absolutely incredible. But it's just, it makes me feel so, like, blessed to be here, because I can't believe I'm going to be sharing a stage with so many wonderful women.
2: That was Jessica Hunter, who is this year's Kildare Rose, who I was speaking to earlier this week. And also her mom, Catherine Hunter, called us here at KFM yesterday to give Jessica a huge shout out and to, of course, say that she is rooting for her. So best of luck to this year's Kildare Rose, Jessica Hunter, at the Rose of Tralee Festival. And lots of messages of support coming in for her as well.
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2: Coming up on Monday morning's Kildare Today, live from 9. A man in his 30s has died in Wheatfield Prison in Dublin following a serious incident on Thursday. Kildare Wildlife Rescue is highlighting the death of cygnets in Corca Park as they got caught in discarded fishing lines in a lake. The government is facing political pushback against its decision to refuse HSE reimbursement for a drug to treat Friedreich's ataxia, a rare progressive neuromuscular condition affecting around 100 people in Ireland. Energy supplier Pinergy has announced its prices will be increasing by 7.6% from September 14th. We'll have a rundown of what's taking place across the county on Monday for Heritage Week. And Monday also marks the start of the Nursing Homes Ireland Nursing Homes Week 2026 campaign. Join me, Hannah Kelly, for issues affecting you locally, nationally and internationally, live from 9.
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2: It's midnight, I'm Lindsay Dolan. In the UK, former Cambridge professor Jason Arday has been found dead at an address in southwest London days after resigning from the university. The 41-year-old stepped down following allegations of plagiarism and scrutiny of other claims about his achievements. Police say his death has been treated as unexpected, but it isn't believed to be suspicious. Former Met Police Chief and Superintendent Dal Babu was among those who signed a public letter supporting Professor Arday during the controversy.
3: People did say that the level of scrutiny on Jason could lead to some very tragic situations. So I just hope people will be considerate and kind and understanding at this terrible time for Jason, his family and his friends and loved ones.
2: Luigi Mangione has pleaded guilty to stalking charges in the federal case over the killing of a healthcare boss in the US. Mr. Mangione told the court he shot UnitedHealthcare CEO Brian Thompson in New York in December 2024. He'll be sentenced on December 18th, but the 28-year-old still faces a separate state trial on a second-degree murder charge, which he's previously denied. US Attorney for the Southern District in New York, Jamie McDonald, says prosecutors will seek life imprisonment.
4: While the defendant pled guilty, our office does not have a plea agreement with him. Instead, he pled open, which means he pled guilty to all pending counts in the indictment. There are no accommodations or concessions, and we are free to seek the maximum penalty under the law.
2: An Indian man who was brutally attacked and stripped by a group in Talla was among hundreds of people who reported hate crimes last year. There was a 15% increase in race-related hate crimes reported to Gardaí in 2025. Race and nationality were the two most common discriminatory motives recorded. The director of the Irish Network Against Racism, Shane O'Curry, said there's no doubt hate incidents have increased, particularly in recent years.
5: There was a jump in 2022, and this coincides with the outbursting onto the street, if you like, of political racism in the form of organised far-right groups and protests. And if you speak to anybody from any kind of minoritised background, they will tell you, especially in urban areas, that the atmosphere has changed dramatically, that there's a lot more open hostility towards minoritised people.
2: Meanwhile, Tim Hanley, co-chair of the Coalition Against Hate Crime Ireland, said it's hard to get a clear picture of the scale of the problem.
6: It doesn't necessarily mean that hate has increased by 15%. It's an increase in the number of incidents reported to An Garda Síochána. So we know that hate crime is significantly underreported. So the figure doesn't really tell us the true prevalence of hate in Irish society.
2: Members of Fianna Fáil are pushing back against a HSE recommendation not to find a drug to treat Friedreich's ataxia. All Fianna Fáil representatives, bar ministers, have written to the Taoiseach raising serious concerns and seeking a meeting on the issue. Sky Clary's would cost around €280,000 per patient per year, and the HSE Drugs Group decided this week not to recommend its reimbursement. Fianna Fáil TD John McGuinness said parents are watching their children deteriorate from the disorder every day.
7: It cannot be allowed to go on. There is room here for political intervention. In spite of what's being said about the other drugs that may come on stream, we are faced with this question today. Is this state going to allow these young people a better life by making the drug available for reimbursement, or is it not?
2: Fitzy said he was nervous to tell the Galway football manager he was going on Love Island. Sean Fitzgerald took a step back from the panel to go on the dating show. Since being dumped from the villa, he's returned to Galway and played in a club championship game. And a live-action Power Rangers series is no longer in the works. The project was set up by Disney Plus a year and a half ago, with the executive producers of Percy Jackson and the Olympians on board. It's 4 minutes past midnight.
8: And in sport, Mona McSherry is secure her second medal of the week at the European Aquatics Championships. The Olympic medalist landed silver in the 200 metres breaststroke, with a strong last 50 metres ensuring a second podium in Paris. McSherry had taken silver in the 100 metres breaststroke on Wednesday night. Ellen Walsh took home third in her women's 200 metres individual medley semi-final, securing a place in the upcoming final. Katie O'Connor is well placed to win her first European outdoor medal this weekend. Personal bests in the 200 metres high jump and 100 metres hurdles have the Louth woman sitting in third place place after the opening day of the heptathlon. O'Connor says she was thrilled with her performance in those three events, but unhappy with her 11th place showing in the shot put. Andrew Coscarin can look forward to the 1500 metres final in Birmingham after placing 4th in his heat. Derry City have booked a place in the quarterfinals of the FAI Cup. Michael Duffy and Tyler Smith were on target in a 2-1 win at First Division UCD. Waterford kept alive their hopes of lifting the cup for the first time since 1980, beating Athlone Town by 2-1. And Galway United overcame Bray on penalties to advance to the last 8. Raúl Jiménez scored on his Wolves' return to get a 2-2 draw against Blackburn in the first championship match of the new season. The Mexican rejoined in the summer on a free transfer, and the sub converted an injury time spot kick. The Tottenham captain, Christian Romero, has posted a farewell to Spurs ahead of his move to Atletico Madrid. The €40 million transfer has not been officially announced just yet, but the Argentine international says it's a goodbye after 5 seasons in London. Spurs are also set to lose Jed Spence to Inter Milan as Roberto De Zerbi reworks the squad, which has struggled in recent seasons. And the world number one, Scottie Scheffler, is the halfway leader at Golf's St. Jude Championship. A stunning third round of 61 has seen the American open up a 3-shot advantage at the summit of the leaderboard at 11 under par. The Masters champion Rory McIlroy is 4 over into the weekend, with Shane Lowry on 1 over par. And that's your news and sports. I'm Will O'Callaghan. It's now 6 minutes past the hour.

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